0: respect of our community. The only box I need to tick is that our community support us using this technology. The deterrence effect is obvious. The technology works. It's really the bulk of our community going, yeah, we support this and we want this.
1: One person has died and 89 others have been injured in a major train collision north of London. Over 20 ambulances, hazardous response teams and 6 helicopters responded to the crash between 2 high-speed trains at Bedford. 33 of the passengers suffered serious or critical injuries, while dozens more were treated for minor wounds. This is Air News. The Socceroos' second match of the FIFA World Cup has turned into a nightmare, co-host USA winning 2-0. An own goal from Cam Burgess gave America the early advantage 10 minutes in. In the AFL, Hawthorn has defeated the Gold Coast Suns at Carrara for the first time since 2014. The Hawks rise to third on the ladder, while for the Gold Coast it's 4 losses in a row and the risk of dropping out of the top 10 this weekend. Hawks midfielder Will Day on Fox Footy claiming the win on the road is great for the team's confidence.
2: Coming up here, especially against such a good outfit, we knew it was going to be tough and we had to play all the way through, which I think was a good test for us. We'd had a bit of a bumpy last month, so to get that win is really good for our confidence.
1: Final score, Hawthorn 17-11-113, beating the Gold Coast Suns 14-13-96. NRL and the Gold Coast Titans coach Josh Hannay has described the teamwork between AJ Brimson and Jaden Campbell as a potent combination. Both former fullbacks have transitioned into the halves, playing on the left edge. Hannay says it's a partnership that's working well.
3: Last week, a lot of our points and line breaks and threat came through our left edge. So, yeah, that combination on the left is blossoming. And then Zane, as the young halfback, I think needs a lot of credit because he, I think, is allowing a lot of people in our team to play their game.
1: The Gold Coast Titans take on the Penrith Panthers at home on the Gold Coast tonight. Last night, the Newcastle Knights provisionally moved into the NRL top 4 with a 22-20 win over the St George Illawarra Dragons in Newcastle. Australian Independent Radio News.
4: 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Eligibility is around older homes and lower income households.
5: Here in Mackay, the Bureau have forecast a possible shower or two about today, depending on where you are around the region, with our top temperatures set to reach 25 degrees right across the weekend.
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9: And welcome to It's Time, the show where we look at the best of the Australian national charts between the 60s and the 90s, using the Kent Music Report, the Australian Music Report, and the ARIA charts. Today we're looking at the best of the charts from this week in 1971. Barry, what's coming up on today's show?
10: Coming up on today's program, we've got John Lennon and the Plastic Ono Band, Janis Joplin, Daddy Cool and the Hollies.
9: Kicking us off at number 60 in the Australian singles chart this week, on the 14th of June 1971, was Harry Young and Sabbath with The Wheat in the Field.

0: From Australia, that's Harry Young and Sabbath with The Wheat in the Field at number 60 in the Australian Singles Chart this week on the 14th of June 1971. And that single went on to peak at number 29 in the Australian Singles Chart in August later that year. The previous year, the Australian music scene was transformed by a radio ban that restricted major label music from the airwaves. This opened the door for independent acts like Harry Young and Sabbath. Recording for the boutique Du Monde label, the group featured a lineup that included future members of the iconic band Sherbet. While the group eventually split up, with Young later establishing a recording studio in Kyogle, this specific track remains a key historic example of the era when local independent talent took centre stage on the national charts.
1: And falling down the Australian national charts this week on the 14th of June 1971, from number 31 back to number 42 were Zoot and the double A-sided single Evil Child and The Freak.
2: Step inside the tent, ladies and gentlemen, and see the freak they call Jojo the Dogface. He walks like a man, he talks like a man.

0: Suit with the double A-sided single The Freak and Evil Child at number 42 on the Australian National Charts this week on the 14th of June 1971. And that single had peaked at number 27 nationally 2 weeks earlier. By 1971, Zoot was desperate to be taken seriously. The group had spent years trapped under a Think Pink marketing gimmick that saw them performing in pink satin outfits. To reclaim their rock credibility, they famously burnt their stage clothes on national television, pivoting toward a much heavier guitar-driven sound. Following the massive success of their hard rock cover of Eleanor Rigby, the band released The Freak that showcased Rick Springfield's evolving songwriting.
1: Rising up the charts just one place, from number 27 to number 26 this week, on the 14th of June 1971, was Australian band Chain and Black and Blue.
2: You work me so hard that my back's near broke.
3: We're
2: my brow is wet and my throat's a choke.

ain't seen a gal since I don't know when. And the way you treat me, won't see one again.

0: That's Chain and Black and Blue at number 26 in the Australian Singles Chart this week on the 14th of June 1971. And that single had peaked at number 12 on the Australian Singles Chart the previous month. In 1971, the band Chain proved that the blues didn't just belong to the Mississippi Delta, it had a home here in Australia's own brutal history. Their landmark single, Black and Blue, moved away from the psychedelic pop of the era to deliver a gritty, rhythmic stomp inspired by the country's convict past. Co-written by all four members, the song featured a hypnotic chain gang beat, but resonated deeply with young suburban audiences. The track became a major national success, earning a silver disc and anchoring their gold-certified album, Towards the Blues.
1: And falling down the Australian national charts this week on the 14th of June 1971, from number 24 back to number 25, were John Lennon and the Plastic Ono Band with Power to the People.

0: Number 25 on the Australian National Charts this week on the 14th of June 1971. That's John Lennon and the Plastic Ono Band with Power to the People. And that single went on to peak at number 21 here in Australia 2 weeks later. John Lennon began treating his single releases like musical broadsheets, quick, topical, and designed for the masses to sing. Written in a single day at his Ascot home, Power to the People was a direct response to a political interview that had left Lennon feeling inspired to create a new anthem for the streets.
1: You're listening to It's Time, the show where we look at the best of the Australian national charts between the 60s and the 90s, using the Kent Music Report, the Australian Music Report, and the ARIA charts. Today we're looking at the best of the charts from this week in 1971.
0: And holding steady at number 12 on the Australian national charts this week on the 14th of June 1971, we had Olivia Newton-John with If Not For You.

0: Olivia Newton-John there with If Not For You, holding steady at number 12 on the Australian national charts this week on the 14th of June 1971. And that single had peaked at number 7 here in Australia 2 weeks earlier. Olivia Newton-John was a struggling singer in London when she reluctantly recorded a cover of Bob Dylan's If Not For You. Produced by her then-boyfriend Bruce Welch and former long-time collaborator John Farrar, the track featured the polished, melodic, acoustic sound that would soon define her career. It became her first international breakout hit. The success of the single launched her debut album and led to a high-profile tour with Cliff Richard, where she performed as both a solo act and a backing vocalist. This 1971 recording was the essential bridge that took her from the clubs of Melbourne and London to the top of the American easy listening charts.
1: Let's take a bit of time out now and look at the top 10 albums of the week for this week on the 14th of June 1971. At number 10, we had Paranoid by Black Sabbath. At number 9, Cry of Love by Jimi Hendrix. At number 8, Tumbleweed Connection by Elton John. At number 7, Tea for the Tillerman by Cat Stevens. At number 6, Chicago 3 by Chicago. At number 5, Cocker Happy by Joe Cocker. At number 4, All Things Must Pass by George Harrison. At number 3, John Lennon and the Plastic Ono Band by John Lennon and the Plastic Ono Band. At number 2, Deep Purple in Rock by Deep Purple. And at number 1, we had Pearl by Janis Joplin. And that was at number 1 for 5 weeks, and this was its final week at the top. Let's take a further look at the number 7 album of the week, Tea for the Tillerman by Cat Stevens. It peaked at number 2 in November 1971 and was the third best charting album of the decade here in Australia, staying in the charts for 96 weeks. Cat Stevens was a former art student who designed his own album covers, but it was the spiritual stripped-back sound of Tea for the Tillerman that made him a global star. Recorded in London throughout the summer of 1970, the album moved away from heavy orchestration to focus on Stevens' acoustic guitar and intimate storytelling after a long illness with tuberculosis. Featuring now classic tracks like Wild World and Father and Son, the record resonated across the Atlantic, reaching the top 10 in the United States and eventually becoming one of the most celebrated singer-songwriter albums of the era. Let's hear a song from an album, Tea for the Tillerman. Here's Cat Stevens with Sad Lisa.

0: That's Cat Stevens with Sad Lisa, taken from the number 7 album, The Weak Tea for the Tiller Man.
1: And falling down the Australian national charts this week on the 14th of June 1971, one place from number 7 back to number 8 was Janis Joplin and Me and Bobby McGee.
2: Busted flat in Baton Rouge, waiting for a train.

0: That's me and Bobby McGee at number 8 on the Australian National Charts this week on the 14th of June 1971 by Janis Joplin. That peaked at number 1 for 2 weeks the previous month. Janis Joplin's definitive recording of the song was captured for her album Pearl just days before her death in October 1970. Released after Joplin's death in early 1971, the single became a massive cultural touchstone, making Joplin only the second artist in US history to have a number one hit after their death. With its raw, soulful build, from a quiet acoustic opening to a gravelly, high-energy finale, the track transformed a country ballad into a rock anthem. It remains the crowning achievement of Joplin's short but explosive career, perfectly capturing the spirit of freedom and loss that defined the era.
1: Rising up the charts, 2 places from number 6 to number 4 this week on the 14th of June 1971 was British band T-Rex and Hot Love.

0: That's T-Rex with Hot Love at number 4 in the Australian singles chart, where it peaked this week on the 14th of June, 1971. Mark Bolan stepped onto the top of the pop stage in March 1971 wearing glittery makeup and shiny satin, inadvertently sparking the glam rock revolution. While T-Rex had already found success with Ride a White Swan, it was Hot Love that truly defined their new commercial sound. The song's simple sing-along chorus and relaxed yet urgent energy resonated instantly with audiences, propelling it to number one in the UK for 6 straight weeks. Although it had a quieter reception in the United States, Hot Love became a massive international hit, spending nearly half a year on the Australian charts. It remains the definitive moment when Bolan transformed from an underground folk singer into a high glamour pop superstar.
1: And rapidly rising up the Australian national charts this week on the 14th of June 1971, from number 8 to number 3 and on its way to the number 1 slot, were Daddy Cool with the third best charting hit of the decade here in Australia. Here's Eagle Rock.

0: with the best charting hit of 1971 in Australia and the third best charting hit of the decade in this country. That's Daddy Cool and Eagle Rock at number 3 on the Australian national charts this week on the 14th of June 1971. That single went on to spend 10 weeks at number 1 in Australia from 2 weeks later. Ross Wilson was living in London when a vintage magazine photograph of a 1920s Duke joint dance inspired him to write what would become a classic of Australian rock. Released in 1971, the song's infectious arms outstretched groove had an immediate impact, even inspiring Elton John to write his own hit, Crocodile Rock. From its black and white film clip at St Kilda's Aussie Burger Bar to its place in the National Film and Sound Archive, Eagle Rock stands as one of the most influential songs in Australia's rock and roll history.
1: Falling off the top spot to number 2 this week on the 14th of June 1971 was English singer and songwriter Lally Stott and Chirpy Chirpy, Cheep Cheep.

0: That's Lally Stott and Chirpy Chirpy Cheep Cheep. And that song had peaked at number one for 1 week only, the previous week.
1: Okay, let's review the top 10 singles of the week on the 14th of June 1971 here in Australia. At number 10, we had She's a Lady by Tom Jones. At number 9, Another Day by Paul McCartney. At number 8, Me and Bobby McGee by Janis Joplin. At number 7, Mozart Symphony No. 41st Movement by Waldo de los Rios. At number 6, Put Your Hand in the Hand by Ocean. At number 5, Chirpy Chirpy Cheep Cheep by Middle of the Road. At number 4, Hot Love by T-Rex. At number 3, Eagle Rock by Daddy Cool. At number 2, Chirpy Chirpy Cheep Cheep by Lally Stott. And at number 1, in its first week of a 2-week run at that position, we had the Hollies with Too Young to Be Married.

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1: Good morning, I'm Terry Daniel. Testing is underway to confirm whether the deadly H5N1 strain of bird flu has finally reached Australia. Results are expected today on whether a bird which died in southern Western Australia was infected with the highly contagious strain, which has devastated animal populations across the world. The Invasive Species Council's Carol Booth says it's difficult to prevent animals being infected with the virus, but hopefully we can stop the spread.
2: Australia's been very fortunate. We're thus far the only continent without H5 bird flu, and that has given us time to plan.
1: Overseas, and a fragile ceasefire is holding in Lebanon after a final deadly exchange of fire killed dozens of people and four Israeli soldiers. The United States and Iran helped negotiate the truce after fighting erupted north of the Litani River just hours before the deadline. Both the Israeli military and Lebanese security sources are reporting no further attacks have been recorded. Back home, health officials have issued a nationwide health alert over an unapproved peptide circulating the black market. Carolee Katsimbanis explains.
3: Six Victorians have suffered acute liver poisoning after using an extremely dangerous peptide product in Australia labelled Retatrutide. Other poisoning cases are believed to have been reported across the nation. Retatrutide is an experimental drug not approved for sale in Australia, but is being widely marketed and promoted for fat loss, anti-aging and muscle growth, and bought online. If you're using it or know someone who is, you're being asked to stop and seek medical attention as soon as possible or call 000. Carolee Katsimbanis, Melbourne.
1: A planned overhaul of the National Disability Insurance Scheme is facing growing resistance. Advocacy groups and the opposition warn the changes are being dangerously rushed. The proposed laws aim to slow spending by removing at least 240,000 people from the NDIS over the coming years. The peak body for Queensland councils is vowing to fight federal plans to slash disaster recovery funds. The changes would split disaster funding 50-50 between state and federal governments, instead of the Commonwealth coming up with the lion's share. Local Government Association of Queensland CEO Alison Smith is calling for a reversal of the decision.
4: Because moving to a 50-50 funding split would see Queenslanders worse off. It would see less money coming from Canberra to the part of Australia that needs it the most when disasters hit here.
1: Some bright new tools are appearing on a number of Queensland beaches to help keep beachgoers safe. Surf Life Saving Queensland is extending its coastal safety network. Spokesperson Matt Thompson says there are now big remote safety beacons at various locations, including on the Sunshine Coast, Townsville and North Stradbroke Island.
5: They are very bright and yellow, and you'll see public rescue equipment fastened to the side of them. Importantly, people should know if someone gets into trouble, please have a look at these poles.
1: Briefly, in other news, in New South Wales, walking tracks, visitor centres and amenities for national parks are set to get a funding boost in this month's New South Wales state budget. The New South Wales government is tipping in an extra $40 million for the parks to help renew ageing infrastructure and improve accessibility. This is Air News. The Socceroos have been crushed by a dominant USA, losing 2-0 in Seattle, leaving their World Cup hopes in doubt. Coach Tony Popovich telling SBS the first half was awful and the team has a lot of work to do before facing Paraguay in a do-or-die clash next week.
6: I don't know if it was the occasion, but we look sluggish, heavy-legged. They were quicker, they were more powerful. They won every duel, they won every second ball, and when you do that, it makes it very difficult to gain any momentum.
1: The Newcastle Knights have provisionally moved into the NRL top four with a 22-20 win over the St George Illawarra Dragons. The Dragons will rue missed chances as they scored four tries to the Knights' three. Valentine Holmes missed two late conversions, including one from next to the posts, while Kyle Flanagan had a chance to score in the final minute but knocked on over the line. Knights prop Jacob Safidi telling Nine they knew the Dragons would fight hard and the score could be close.
7: Well, we expected it. You know, their last month they've been fighting really hard. Obviously got the win against Broncos, and ever since that win they've been playing some really tough footy, and we knew they were going to bring that, and we spoke about it. May take the last 2 minutes and we'll get the results, and that's what happened. So credit to them. They came to play.
1: In the AFL, the Gold Coast Suns have fallen short to Hawthorn by 16 points, 17-11-113 to 14-13-97 on the Gold Coast. In Darwin, Cam Waters has won race 17 of the Supercars series. Second place went to Kai Allen, third Matt Payne, while former champion Brody Kostecki, who started on pole, finished fourth. Australian Independent Radio News.
8: 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Call us on 0412 112 812 regarding the subsidised Queensland Government Housing Resilience Program funding for cyclone roller shutters. Eligibility is around older homes and lower income households.
9: Here in Mackay, the Bureau have forecast a medium chance of showers for both today and also for tomorrow morning, with our top temperatures set to reach 25 degrees right across the weekend. For CRM News.
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Welcome to 4CRM's All Oz Hour. My name's Mike, and today we've got some ripper tracks from this big, brown, wide, wonderful land we call Australia. Let's kick it off with a track from the Choir Boys. This is Run to Paradise.

0: Jet with Put Your Money Where Your Mouth Is. We heard Sherbet's How's That? And the Choir Boys were at the top with Run to Paradise. This is Full CRM's All Oz Hour. Stay tuned, we've got a band that was named after a comic strip in Mad Magazine coming your way after this very short break.
1: 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I see a lot of things at gigs, but what I hate to see is someone getting behind the wheel after they've been drinking. 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
2: 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RAD.org.au.
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0: As I mentioned before the break, here is the Australian band named after the comic strip in Mad Magazine. Originally called Spy vs. Spy, by 1983 they were using the name V-Spy V-Spy to avoid legal problems with the magazine. Let's hear one of their tracks. This is Clarity of Mind.

0: Hello, sir. Could I interest you in something from our overseas range, or maybe something ripe and juicy from our Sydney or Melbourne suppliers?
1: Nah, mate. I'm after something local.
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0: From the album 20th Century, that was Cold Chisel with Flame Trees. Local artist Josh Geiger in there with the title track to his album As I Am. And we heard Spy vs. Spy and Clarity of Mind. Stay tuned, we've got this week's AC/DC salute coming your way in just a few moments.
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0: And now it's time for this week's AC/DC salute. Fire!

They were racing. Freedom! He was chasing.

From across the Tasman, but we still class them as Australian when it comes to music. That was My Sex with Blue Day. Catherine Britt in there with Swingin' Door, and we also heard Australian blues artist Sean Kirk with the title track to his 2018 album Save My Soul. That just about wraps up 4CRM's All Oz Hour for another week. My name's Mike, thanks for your company. Still to come this hour, we'll be hearing from Kylie Minogue live from the Sydney 2000 Paralympics opening ceremony. Right now, I'll leave you with a track from Rose Tattoo. It is the title track to their 1984 album, Southern Stars. More Australian than you can poke a stick at here on 4CRM.

0: Oz Comedy.
1: Across the Sydney Harbour Bridge, the visitors were streaming for the 2000 Olympics in this land of ancient dreaming. But out at Homebush Stadium, as flags flew in the breeze, one thing was sadly missing: a group of 20 Japanese. They'd been duped in Hiroshima by an old fast-talking charmer who'd arranged Olympic tickets through a Queensland peanut farmer. And instead of Homebush Sydney, they were headed out to stay at a one-horse town called Homebush, heading southwest from Mackay. Well, a local publican was flabbergasted at the fuss when 20 Japanese climbed from their airport minibus and when they cried, "Olympics!" He turned a ghostly white as it dawned on him the tragedy unfolding there that night. But their bulging foreign wallets stirred a rousing obligation to give them their Olympics as a favour to the nation. So he handed them a stubby, lit the barbie, got them fed, and booked them into Homebush for $500 a head. But hey, the tourists didn't mind. They thought they had it made when the locals in their farm trucks formed the passing-by parade, while cicadas in the background and a cane fire's giant flames marked the opening ceremony of the other Homebush Games. The first race was the marathon, a pub crawl with one stop, where a pig dog slept beside him and the barman was the cop. He served them Bundy chases while they watched some barroom cricket, clapping loudly when a local lad streaked across the wicket. And they started thinking maybe this was an interactive show. And they figured, hang on, we could give the games a go. So they purchased singlets, stubby shorts, thongs, and had a crack by ripping up some cane stalks for the javelin out the back. They lost the cow dung discus when the first throw hit the fan. But hey, they won the cane toe golf. It's now a big hit in Japan. And when some clown did a backflip off the roof to win a beer, they thought it was gymnastics and let out a roar and cheer. The only thing those Japanese refused to do was wrestling. It was held down with the swimming, where those crocs had been seen nestling. But they got to chase an oily pig. I mean, there's nothing quite as greasy. Oh, except SOCOG officials holidaying in Zambezi. But still they waved their little flags and cheered their fellow players while sipping shots of sake just to prove that they were stayers. They weren't the greatest moments in Olympic history, but no one gave a second thought to poor old Sydney. I mean, they didn't have the transport blues, they were never getting lost, they were drinking grog and eating food at under half the cost. They always had a front row seat with a choice from several chairs. And when they got too drunk, the locals carried them upstairs. And the closing ceremony was the Coup of All the Graces, a campfire out the back and heaps of prawns to feed their faces. They climbed back on that airport bus just grinning ear to ear, for each had won gold medals, a case of 4X beer. And the roadkill that they passed, driving back into Mackay, remains a treasured memory unto this very day. And when they hear Olympics, their hearts are shot to flames as they gaze upon the photos of the other Homebush Games.
2: I was watching the World Swimming Championships when they were on and they were interviewing Susie O'Neill by the side of the pool. They said, "Susie, how do you feel now that you've won this gold medal?" And she said, "I'm shocked and stunned. I'm blown away. I'm really surprised." And I just had to think, you know, she's been training every day of her life since she was about 8, focused single-mindedly on this one goal. And she's surprised that she won. If I won a gold medal at the World Swimming Championships, they said to me, "Greg, how do you feel?" I go, "I'm bloody surprised. I wasn't in the race, I fell in the pool. Just trying to get out. I'm not a woman, I was on a jet ski. I've got no idea why you gave me this medal."
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4: Hello there, I'm Terry Daniel. More than a million refugees have been welcomed into Australia since the end of World War II. Charities are urging people to consider the human lives behind these statistics this World Refugee Day. Australian Red Cross's Jessie Claudiana says 43 million people across the world are currently refugees.
0: Having to be forced to flee their homes due to conflict, persecution, violence and human rights violations. So while the scale of global displacement continues to grow, it's also important for us to remember that behind every statistic is a family and a story.
4: A major emergency has unfolded in England after two passenger trains collided. The crash, which occurred near Bedford, has closed the rail line north of London. This passenger told the BBC there have been numerous serious injuries.
5: It felt like I'd been in a bomb explosion, and when I got up I saw people bloodied face and people's legs look broken and there was smoke everywhere. But now I'm at the side of the road. Police are going around taking contacts of everyone.
4: And this passenger says it was a distressing scene.
5: I was on the front carriage of the train that collided into another one. And when I got up, I saw all of the chairs everywhere. And when I got up, I saw people bloodied face.
4: Israel and the militant group Hezbollah have agreed to a ceasefire in Lebanon following an intense overnight escalation in hostilities. US officials have confirmed the truce was brokered alongside Qatar with diplomatic assistance from Iran to salvage a wider Middle East interim peace deal. While Israel has warned it retains the right to act against emerging threats, military operations on both sides have largely fallen silent since late yesterday. Back home, and testing will today confirm if Australia has recorded its first case of the deadly H5 strain of bird flu in Western Australia. Jefferson Shaw reports.
6: Australia has so far avoided the consequences of the highly contagious H5N1 strain that's devastated wildlife around the world. Preliminary testing has found a case of bird flu in a migratory bird in southern Western Australia, with testing today to confirm whether it's the first case of the H5 variant here. Invasive Species Council's Carol Booth says if confirmed, it'll be a critical test for Australia after 2 years of preparation.
7: It could be the most complex wildlife emergency faced by Australia.
6: While it hasn't yet been detected on Australia's mainland, the virus has already caused mass deaths of elephant seals on Heard Island. Jefferson Shaw reporting.
4: New Zealand has emerged as the frontrunner to secure the NRL's 20th licence, beating out a rival bid from Queensland. The Australian Rugby League Commission is reportedly favouring a second Kiwi team, likely based in Christchurch. Broadcasters are pushing for a 20-team competition by 2029, ahead of the league's looming broadcast deal. Former AFL great Tony Modra has undergone facial surgery after a tree smashed through the window of his cattle truck in a freak accident. Modra suffered injuries to his jaw, cheek and eye socket while driving and is understood to have required surgery. The 57-year-old was driving at Back Valley near Victor Harbour on Thursday afternoon when the accident occurred. He was flown to Flinders Medical Centre, where he remains. This is Air News. Australia has gone down 2-0 to hosts America in their second group stage match of the World Cup, the Socceroos conceding 2 goals in the first half. The result leaves Australia on 3 points from their 2 games, with Turkey playing Paraguay in the other Group D clash later today. Tennis, and it was a case of 1 up and 3 down for the Aussies overnight in London. Airsport's Paul Walsh has the details.
8: 32-year-old Chris O'Connell has booked his place in the final of the Nottingham Open after a straight sets victory over Remy Bertola in the semi-final, final scoreline 6-4-7-5. O'Connell was able to win an amazing 96% of points on first serve, while Bertola made 29 unforced errors to the Aussies 17. News not so good for Talia Gibson, who pushed the former world number one Catalina Pliskova, but went down 7-5, 6-4 in their quarterfinals match, while at the Queen's Club in London, both Rinki Hijikata and Alex Dimonar failed in their quarterfinals matches, with the Demon going down to Brandon Nakashima from the US and Hugo Humbert too good for Hijikata. Paul Walsh for Air Sport.
4: For the first time since February 2025, Cam Waters is a Supercars race winner. The Darwin Triple Crown is underway this weekend. Leonie Kay reports.
9: It was an even launch off the front row between Kostecki and Di Pasquale, whilst Payne missed the kickoff third on the grid, leaving Waters to move into third immediately. The safety car left a nervy one-lap dash for Waters, with Kai Allen taking second and Matthew Payne third. Leonie Kay, Air Sport.
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11: Afternoon, it is 5 minutes past 12 on a Saturday afternoon. That means it's time for Nelly's Country. Hey, thanks, Mike. What a great Oz hour you always do on a Saturday up until 12. I'll read you the weather for today. We got down to 16. Up to 25 degrees, low chance of showers, partly cloudy day with light winds, no fire danger rating happening. There we go. Up to date with the weather. Let's get on with the music. I'm going to start my show off with Keith Urban, Blue Ain't Your Colour. Then I've got the Mavericks, Dancing in the Moonlight. That'll get you moving. And Zac Brown Band, Toes. You're tuned in to 4CRM, Nelly's Country, and you've got Nell behind the microphone. And I'm going to entertain you for a few hours. So just hang in there.

next, I've got a Jimmy Allen with This Is Us. Daniel Reeves after that with Big Time Rodeo. And then I have a Dustin Lynch, I Wish I Were Beer. No, thank you.

The time is 12:29. A Nitty Gritty Dirt Band is up next with Fishing in the Dark. That one's for you, Chris. Hope you're doing well. Cooper Allen after that with Feel Like Hell Today. Don't let anyone spoil your day just because they're having a bad one. And then I've got the Pitrix with A Kid. You're listening to Nelly's Country. Good music coming your way, as always, on 4CRM.

I have Brad Paisley up next. Solfege, the internet is forever, and that is not an understatement. Have a listen. Once you go on the internet and put it on Facebook or wherever you put it on, it's there forever. So be very careful with what you do and what your kids do. Frontier Heart, Bury Me Standing, love, love, love this one. And then I've got Luke Combs after that, All Over Again. 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

10 minutes to the 1 o'clock news. That first hour has nearly been done and dusted. Geez, that went quick for me. Brooks and Dunn is in the top three to take us there with Hard Working Man. Then I've got Toby Keith, Chillaxin. How are you doing out there, Paul? Thought I would play this one for you this week. Just take it easy, sit down, no smoking. Nice glass of wine or a cup of tea will be good for you, Paul. Anyway, well done with you doing your volunteer work. Good on you. And then I've got Morgan Wallen, 865. You're listening to Nellie's Country on a Saturday afternoon. The news is coming up. I'll be back to read you tomorrow's weather and play another hour of great music.

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1: Hello there, I'm Terry Daniel. One person has died and 89 others have been injured in a major train crash north of London. More than 20 ambulances, hazardous response teams and six helicopters responded to the collision between two high-speed carriers at Bedford. 33 passengers have suffered serious or critical injuries, while dozens more have been treated for minor wounds. This passenger told the BBC the scene was distressing.
2: There's a woman in front of me that had completely snapped her leg. And there was a woman behind her. She couldn't move because of her back. There was a guy further down the carriage that couldn't move his neck. He was laid on the floor and people were holding him still.
1: A newly brokered ceasefire is holding in southern Lebanon after conflict postponed peace talks between the US and Iran. The truce was mediated by the United States, Qatar and Iran overnight to protect the broader Middle East peace agreement. While the initial round of technical negotiations in Switzerland remains delayed, both Israeli forces and Hezbollah have largely halted their strikes across the border. US President Donald Trump expressing his confidence that global tensions will only improve.
3: Those ships are flowing out of the Hormuz Strait like nobody's ever seen before, actually. There were a lot of them, about 700 of them, and they're pouring out. The oil is all over the place. You're going to see oil drop so low. I hope the companies are happy about it. But we have a lot of victories.
1: Australia's top universities are warning of a major financial hit as visa applications from Chinese students plunge by nearly a third. Institutions like the University of Sydney and the University of New South Wales rely heavily on international fees to cross-subsidise teaching and research. Staff are suggesting tightening immigration controls and new competition from rising Asian universities are to blame. Hidden mobile speed cameras in Victoria could be axed under a new proposal being put to State Parliament. Carolee Katsimbanis reports.
4: Those hidden mobile speed cameras would effectively just disappear. Instead, mandatory warning signs would alert drivers to them. The move will be voted on when Parliament resumes next month, and if passed, the laws would follow similar moves in New South Wales. News Corp says the proposal by the Shooters, Fishers and Farmers Party is understood to have cross-party support, arguing drivers are more likely to reduce speed when warned of a camera ahead. Victoria raked in $131 million in mobile speed camera fines last year, compared with almost $9 million in New South Wales. Carolee Katsimbanis, Melbourne.
1: Briefly in other news, a large emergency response was required near Warrigal in Victoria after a fuel tanker rolled, colliding with multiple other vehicles. It happened on the Princes Freeway just before 6:30 a.m. Police, paramedics and fireys all responded, with reports of multiple injuries. And two men showing signs of hypothermia have been rescued from Tasmania's southwest wilderness after getting into trouble while kayaking on the Huon River. A rescue helicopter crew found them up a steep cliff northwest of the Craycroft River junction. They were then taken to hospital in Hobart. And new research suggests laughing could be a powerful tool for people managing chronic lung conditions. This is Air News. Australia couldn't follow up with another win in the FIFA World Cup, losing its second game. Esports' Graham Davis has the details.
5: USA qualified for the round of 32 with a 2-0 win over Australia, with both goals coming in a first half that it dominated. In the 11th minute, Balogun outpaced Italiano down the left, and Burgess then got his feet muddled trying to clear and smash the ball into his own net. 2 minutes before half-time and there was some fortune with the second goal. Dense effort from the edge of the box following a corner was blocked by Suter, with the ball lobbing into the air for Freeman to nod home. Australia changed formation after the break and, following some substitutions, dominated the final half hour. Valpato fired over in the 62nd minute and Metcalf tested the keeper, but there were no clear-cut opportunities. USA progressed, while the Socceroos will probably need a result against Paraguay in its last group game. Graham Davis in Seattle for Air Sport.
1: NRL and the St George Dragons are reeling after losing to the Newcastle Knights 22 points to 20 in a Friday night nail-biter. Despite going down 10-0 early in the first half, the Red V managed to make Newcastle work hard to stay ahead. Interim Dragons coach Dean Young says the close scoreline made the loss tough to swallow.
6: I thought everyone did their job. Some opportunities for us to win the game, and we didn't nail them. And unfortunately, we put all that effort in, we don't get the result.
1: And in the AFL, the Gold Coast Suns have fallen short to the Hawks, 113-97 on the Gold Coast. Australian Independent Radio News.
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1: It's 5 minutes past 1 o'clock. You're now up to date with the news. I'll read you tomorrow's weather. Medium chance of partly cloudy, medium chance of showers tomorrow, most likely in the morning. Light winds becoming southeasterly, 15 to 20 kilometres in the morning, then becoming light in the evening tomorrow. No fire danger, getting down to 16 and up to 25. That's the 21st of June tomorrow, Sunday. The sunset will be 5:30. Pretty early, isn't it? Well, it is winter. I'm going to start this hour off with Dylan Scott, Lay It On Me. Casey Musgrave after that. If this was a movie, oh gosh, would your life in a movie be boring, or would it be exciting or sad or happy? Maybe a comedy. Let's not go there, shall we? After that, I've got Billy Currington, Banana Pancakes. Wouldn't that be nice on a Sunday morning, a rainy Sunday morning, for somebody to bring you banana pancakes? Yeah, would be good. Anyway, let's get on with the music, because that's why we're here.

17 minutes past 1 o'clock. Harry Underwood is the top of the three with Heartbeat. Johnny Taylor after that with Gravel Road. And then I've got Brad Cox with Leak House. You're listening to Nelly's Country on a Saturday afternoon. Hope it's being a good one to you.

Bottoms Up, I will say, but that is the name of the next track by Bradley Gilbert. Bottoms Up. Adam Hexley after that with Talk About Love, and then Kenny Chesney, She Thinks My Tractor Is Sexy.

And You Will Have Your Way. That's a title for Shane Nicholson. Lee Kernaghan after that, You're the Reason I Never Saw Hank Jr. Play, and then Walker Haynes, AA. Three great songs there, so have a listen. Sit down and relax if you can.

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1: I just want to send a thank you out to all the volunteers who work here and put their time in at 4CRM, from the people behind the microphone, the announcers, to the people, our Presidente. Hey, Bill, how are you going out there? Hope you're having a good Saturday afternoon. To Greg, who is not always here in town, but works every day on the computer equipment here at 4CRM. Without him, we would be in deep trouble. All the people who volunteer for sausage sizzles, because we don't get any money, we have to raise it all ourselves to bring you this great radio station. So thank you for all the people out there that are listening, that volunteer for 4CRM, and thank you to the ones that volunteer whatever they do in their lives. We need them. Without the volunteers, we would be surely lost, from sports to art to whatever. There's always the volunteers there. Okay, to take us through to the news, Troy Cassidaly, Heart Like a Small Town. Morgan Evans, oh, I like this one, Kiss Somebody. And then I've got Sam Hunt, Body Like a Back Road. You're listening to Nelly's Country on a Saturday afternoon.

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1: Got a girl from the south side, got braids in her hair. First time I seen her walk by, and I about fell off my chair.

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1: Hello there, I'm Sean Bindley. Australia has officially recorded its first case of a deadly strain of bird flu. Tests confirming the first case of H5N1 variants has been found in migrant birds in Western Australia. The H5 strain has killed millions of birds around the world. Until today, Australia had been the only remaining continent free of the disease. Tests have confirmed a case of bird flu detected in southern WA is the deadly variant. Federal Minister for Agriculture, Julie Collins, says the government were ready for this result.
2: Whilst disappointing, this is not unexpected given the global spread of the H5 bird flu virus. I can confirm that there's still no evidence of any mass mortalities at this time, nor is there any evidence of infection in any poultry.
1: Planned talks on Iran's nuclear program in Switzerland have been postponed, with the White House confirming that US Vice President J.D. Vance's trip has been put off and no new date set for negotiations. The delay comes after Israel carried out a wave of deadly strikes across Lebanon on Friday in response to a Hezbollah attack that killed four soldiers, despite the US-Iran agreement declaring an end to the conflict on all fronts. Washington's told Tehran that Israel will not further escalate its attacks as the Trump administration tries to salvage the diplomatic process. Nick Harper reports from Washington.
3: What we've seen taking place between Israel and Hezbollah in the background certainly seems to have unsettled the progress of this US-Iran deal. And really, that was always the concern. If there was a flare-up in fighting, would that derail what the United States was trying to do with Iran? But we have seen from the US president some new insults being thrown at Iran at a time when really things are rather fragile because the proper negotiations for phase two are yet to get underway.
1: A major incident has been declared in the east of England after two passenger trains collided. Brianna Eddie Bowles explains.
4: A train driver has been killed and dozens seriously injured in the collision between two high-speed trains near the town of Bedford, north of London. Authorities have confirmed 89 people have been injured so far, with 33 of those seriously injured. The Bedford line is one of England's most heavily commuted. Trains have been suspended for the evening. Brianna Eddie-Bowles reporting.
1: The federal government has confirmed it will decide the future of the nation's fuel excise cut next week. While Energy Minister Chris Bowen reiterated the package was always planned to end this month, he's reassuring the nation our fuel supplies remain at historic high levels. The Prime Minister calling on Australians not to start panic buying over uncertainty about a potential price increase.
5: People should go about their normal business. It wasn't helpful post-February 28. We had very alarmist comments from members of the opposition, and that people were concerned.
1: Two men showing signs of hypothermia have been rescued from Tasmania's southwest wilderness. NU's Terry Daniel has the details.
6: After getting into trouble while kayaking on the Huon River, the pair from Queensland set off an alarm around 1:20 yesterday afternoon by activating their personal locator beacon. Pulse Tasmania reports a rescue helicopter crew found them up a steep cliff northwest of the Craycroft River Junction around 3:20. They were flown to the Royal Hobart Hospital. The pair had been kayaking on the Huon River since last Monday, deep in the state's remote southwest.
1: This is Air News. The Socceroos have suffered a 2-0 loss to the US in this morning's World Cup clash in Seattle. Aussie coach Tony Popovich says he thinks the referees were tough on the Socceroos.
7: Unfortunately, that didn't go our way, but yeah, I think today was, I wouldn't say the best day for the referee, and we felt we were Australia today with the referees.
1: In the AFL, Collingwood are preparing to take on Port Adelaide tonight at the MCG. The Pies have announced 19-year-old Sam Swadling will make his AFL debut. The D's are gearing up to take on the Crows in Adelaide as the Giants face Carlton in Sydney. And the Hawks are celebrating their thrilling 16-point win over the Gold Coast last night. Hawthorn burst into the final term with 4 goals in 4 minutes, sealing the Suns' 4th straight loss. Gold Coast coach Damien Hardwick says his side brought it on themselves.
8: It's just Suns killing Suns. Like, don't get me wrong, you know, Hawthorn played a reasonable game sort of thing, but we just didn't help ourselves, which is frustrating because you're judged by outcome, you're judged by the scoreboard.
1: In rugby league, the Dragons are reeling after losing to the Knights 22 points to 20 in last night's nail-biter. Despite being down 10-0 early in the first half, the Red V managed to make Newcastle work hard to stay ahead. Interim coach Dean Young says the scoreline makes the loss tough to swallow.
9: I thought everyone did their job. There's some opportunities for us to win the game, and we didn't nail them, and unfortunately, we put all that effort in, we don't get the result.
1: And an unbeaten 89 from Matt Renshaw has guided Australia to victory in the T20 series against Bangladesh. The Aussies getting the job done with a 6-run win in the second match. Australian Independent Radio News.
10: 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Eligibility is around older homes and lower income households.
11: It's 5 minutes past 2 o'clock, so we're into the last hour of Nulli's Country for this Saturday. Partly cloudy day tomorrow, medium chance of showers, most likely in the morning. Light winds becoming southeasterly, 15 to 20 kilometres in the morning, then becoming light in the evening. Temperature will be the same as today, down to 16, up to 25. There you go. Let's get on with it. Brooke Harvey, I've Got Little Bird. This is from Casey Chambers. After that, Jason Aldean, You Make It Easy. And then I've got Dan and Shay with Island Time. Maybe I need some Island Time. Maybe.

0: y'all boys.
1: Yo, Hardy, go tell about the girl one time.
0: Cause there's those girls that like golden pearls dipping into trust fund money. Yeah, the radio and the Jack of Coke is the only thing that know country.

is a new one on me. We've got Wing Man. I play it often, but this one's a Wing Woman, Liddy Grace. That'll be interesting. Luke Bryan after that for A Boat, and then the Wolf Brothers, Hey Brother.

Ripley Higginson is singing Life's an Open Road. Yes, it is. I love being on the open road, I must admit. Travelling destination, yes, just not going anywhere. But if we end up taking a dirt road just to have a look, that's fine by me. Travis Tritt after that with Foolish Pride, and Brooks and Dunn, Boot Scootin' Boogie. You're listening to Nelly's Country on a Saturday afternoon. We're into the last hour.

0: that time in the afternoon. I must bid my farewells. Thanks for allowing me in your space today. Had a great time. Love this music. Uncle Fester will be in after the 3 o'clock news, but to take you there, Peter Denihue with Sort of Doing Nothing, A Teenage Talking to You, or well, not talking, but to you. Brendan McMahon with It's Good to Be Alive. Sammy White, Friends with the Bottle. And then I've got Adam Harvey, Falling Into Place, which what this program did today. Again, have a really good rest of the weekend, and I will talk to you on Wednesday for Lunch Delights with Nell. I'll just say bye. Ciao for now.
1: How have you been?
2: Good.
1: How's your dog?
2: Good.
1: How's college going?
2: Good.
1: All hunky-dory?
2: Yep.
1: You going out tonight?
2: Yep.
1: You going to see your friends?
2: Yep.
1: You going to have a good catch-up?
2: Yep.
1: That should be great.
2: Yep.
1: Where'd you go?
2: Nowhere.
1: Who'd you see?
2: No one.
1: What'd you do?
2: Nothing.
1: Did you have a good time?
2: Yep.
1: What's on tonight?
2: Nothing.
1: You're not seeing your mates?
2: No. Nah.

0: How's your girlfriend?
1: Good.
0: Is she away this week?
1: Yep.
0: Well, you must be missing her.
1: Yep.
0: Have you rung her yet?
1: No.
0: Well, I'll catch you later.
1: Yep.
0: Don't get too stressed.
1: No.
0: What's on tomorrow?
1: What?
0: What's on tomorrow?

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1: Hello there, I'm Sean Bindley. The Pentagon is expected to withhold from the public an investigation into the strikes on an Iranian school that killed at least 170 on the first day of the conflict in February. Military officials are finalising the probe and are expected to share the report with members of Congress. Nick Harper reports from Washington.
2: The US has so far not formally claimed responsibility for the airstrikes that hit an elementary school, killing scores of children. But privately, and in a preliminary investigation, it was widely acknowledged that American forces carried out the attack, passing it off as an intelligence failure. Since the February 28th strikes, the US military has been working on a larger internal investigation that is now in its final stages. However, it's unlikely to be shared with the public, and instead it will be marked as classified. That said, the Pentagon is reportedly preparing to share it with lawmakers on Capitol Hill. But so far, there's no precise timeline of when that might happen. I'm Nick Harper in Washington.
1: A train driver has been killed and dozens of others are seriously injured after a collision between two high-speed trains near the town of Bedford, north of London. Authorities confirming that 89 people have been injured, with 33 of those serious. The Bedford line is one of England's most heavily commuted. Trains have been suspended. The deadly H5 bird flu strain has officially breached the Australian mainland after testing confirmed the virus in an isolated seabird found in Western Australia's south. It's the first time the strain has been found on Australian shores. And it means the virus, which has infected millions of birds worldwide, has finally spread to every continent on the planet. Federal Minister for Agriculture, Julie Collins, says it's a developing situation.
3: Whilst disappointing, this is not unexpected, given the global spread of the H5 bird flu virus. I can confirm that there's still no evidence of any mass mortalities at this time, nor is there any evidence of infection in any poultry.
1: Victorian drivers are being warned of a major road closure this weekend. The Eastern Freeway will be closed in both directions between the Chandler Highway, Kew and Tram Road, Doncaster, until 5 a.m. on Monday. Former AFL star Tony Modra has undergone facial surgery after a tree smashed through the window of his cattle truck in a freak accident while he was driving. Modra suffered injuries to his jaw, cheek and eye socket. He is understood to be stable and recovering after surgery. And a Melbourne financial advisor has been banned for 10 years for allegedly forging signatures and creating fake files to swindle clients out of money. Freedom Wealth Services boss Brett Newbound tried to prevent us from being made public, but a review tribunal has dismissed that application. ASIC alleged that Newbound forged client signatures on service agreements in at least three instances to justify ongoing fees. Two men have been charged after allegedly lighting flares in a World Cup fan zone in Sydney. Police patrolling the live screen site at Darling Harbour's Tumbalong Park arrested the pair after multiple flares were ignited during the Socceroos' early morning clash with the US. The 20-year-old suspects were granted conditional release. This is Air News. There's a huge afternoon of AFL action coming up. The Crows take on the D's at the Adelaide Oval. Taylor Walker is back from suspension and Isaac Rankin returns after his cautious approach to his calf injury. Half time and a close one, the D's 5-6-36, lead the Crows 5-5-35. Meanwhile, the Giants face Carlton and Sydney, and Collingwood take on Port Adelaide tonight at the MCG. Port hoping to turn around their fortunes. They currently hold a 0-5 win-loss record from their last five matches, but coach Josh Carr says that hasn't been discussed.
4: I'm sure players read those stats and coaches you do at the same time, but you never talk about it, you know, like it's... The old cliche, it is 1 week at a time, but it's also the process on how you go about it. We've got a lot of things we've got to get right to win a game of footy, and it doesn't matter who we're playing against.
1: Socceroos coach Tony Popovich says his team were outclassed by America in their World Cup group stage clash. The tournament co-hosts dominated the first half, scoring the game's only two goals, including a tap-in by Alex Freeman in the 43rd minute before Australia took control of the second half. Popovich says the US team were just too good.
5: I thought the referee gave too many fouls away, in all honesty. Sometimes you didn't have to do much to win a foul, and on the other occasions you had to do a fair bit to get one. But that's, you know, that's for the referees to assess.
1: Australian Independent Radio News.
6: 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Eligibility is around older homes and lower income households.
7: They are forecasting the chance of some showers tonight with an overnight low of 16. Also the possibility of some more rain during the morning, but a mainly sunny afternoon, just like it is at the moment. A maximum of 25 degrees tomorrow, and we're sitting just on 23 at the moment. Good afternoon and welcome to Uncle Fester's Blues Show. You'll have to excuse my voice. I seem to have a frog caught in there somewhere, so it's gone a little bit weird. Thanks to Nellie again. She'll be back next Saturday from 12 o'clock with Country Tunes. But as always at 3 o'clock, it's time for something new, something old, but it is 2 hours of complete blues. We're going to kick off with a brand new release up next. Actually, it's not even released yet, but a big thanks to Alligator Music for giving me an early copy of the album. Chris O'Leary, he's based in Virginia and got an album coming out in a couple of weeks on the 10th of July called Blue Collar. He's a singer, songwriter, and also the harmonica player on all these recordings. I'll start off with Am I the Only Fool?

You don't hear saxophone very often on blues tunes. That was just a great feel. Debbie Davis, she's based over in America, and released that album Love Spin in 2015. The song was Let the Heartaches Begin. All right, it's time now for Altered Five Blues Band. This is off the album they released 5 years ago now, Holler If You Hear Me. And that's the name of the song off the same album. It's 14 minutes past three.

Western Australia blues woman there, Tracy Barnett, born and bred in Bridgetown, hoping to get there one year. They have a great blues festival in November, maybe this year, you never know. And she released that single last year called Find My Garden. Guys, it's time now for my classic Bondi cigar song. Every week I just randomly pick one Bondi's tune. This time it's Cradle of the Blues off the 2009 Universal Stew album.

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Jeff Mitchell, he's based over in Connecticut, and that was his song, Wait. I should have waited right till the end, shouldn't I? Nah, that was Wait, as I said, off his album he released a couple of years ago, Brown Eyed Blues. Coming back to Australia now, Lisa Olbach. She released this album 11 years ago, Give You Hell. That's the name of the song as well. I should be a poet, don't I know it? Up past three.

Mrs. Moss's little boy there, Nick Moss, with his band, simply known as the Nick Moss Band, with Ramblin' On My Mind, and that was off the High Cost of Low Living album. He's the singer-songwriter and also the harmonica player and the bass player in the band. Very multi-talented. I would love to be able to play harmonica like he does. Right, back over to Australia again. This is Sam Buckley. He's based on the northern New South Wales coast, and he'll be one of the artists hopefully appearing on our Wednesday night's Blues Fest up at Seabreeze there in the near future. I think it's around November time we'll be looking at, hopefully, for Sam. This is one of his tunes off his brand new album he released in May this year, Blue Ocean. The song is The Sun Is Shining.

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That was a big build up there at the end without the doof at the end of it. Stevie Ray Vaughan and Double Trouble off the 1989 In Step album with the song Wall of Denial. Tim Griffin, he's based up in Townsville now. I think he's been a bit all over Australia, but he's settled in Townsville and he had a band with the Instruments. They released an album in 2016, Shake Your Hoodoo. This is Poison off the album, and then Tassie-based blues outfit, the Bad Dad Orchestra, will get us into the news with Night Sweats.

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1: Hello there, I'm Sean Bindley. Australia has officially recorded its first ever case of the deadly H5 bird flu strain. Laboratory testing has confirmed the virus in a migratory bird which was found dead in an isolated area of Western Australia. Biosecurity protocols have been activated across the country, although authorities maintain the virus has not breached local poultry farms or commercial food chains. Australia's Chief Veterinary Officer, Dr. Beth Cookson, says she has confidence the virus will be contained.
2: We have had the benefit of learning from the international experience, and this means that the investment that government and industry have made have left us as best prepared as possible to respond to this situation.
1: The Swiss-hosted talks between the United States and Iran have been postponed after Tehran demanded an end to Israeli military operations in Lebanon before negotiations resume. Israeli's military said on Friday that intense fighting in southern Lebanon killed four of its soldiers, while Lebanon State News Agency reported at least 16 people were killed in overnight Israeli airstrikes. The Memorandum of Understanding signed earlier in the week includes a commitment to a cessation of hostilities, but Israel has continued its operations. Ross Cullen reports from Switzerland.
3: Israel has been carrying out more strikes today, just 2 days after the memorandum was signed by President Trump for the United States and President Pezeshkian for Iran. Israel obviously feels emboldened with that support of the United States to continue to carry out strikes despite the cessation of hostilities. However, we have seen some rebukes of the Israeli government by both Donald Trump in Evian during the G7 and by the Vice President J.D. Vance as well.
1: One person has died and dozens of others have been seriously injured after two high-speed passenger trains crashed about 100 kilometres north of London. A major incident has been declared. Passengers told the BBC it was a traumatic scene.
4: It felt like I'd been in a bomb explosion, and when I got up I saw people bloodied face, people's legs looked broken and there was smoke everywhere. But now I'm at the side of the road. Police are going around taking contacts of everyone.
1: The federal government will hand down a decision next week on whether to extend the temporary fuel excise cut. Prime Minister Anthony Albanese noting that while relief was always designed as a short-term measure, the government is continuously monitoring global conditions. It is scheduled to expire at the end of the month. Meanwhile, Australia's largest renewable energy project is facing growing pressure to be scrapped in the wake of its latest auditor's report. Snowy Hydro 2.0 is estimated to be running roughly 9 months behind its revised schedule, with total costs now tipped to blow out past $20 billion. Project management have agreed to strengthen their internal governance in response to the findings, but the Centre for Independent Studies, Aidan Morrison, says it's too little, too late.
5: They've got so many plans in place. They've got all the staff hired and trained. And look, that's unfortunately part of the problem now, because it's so clear the plans and the mechanisms and the systems they have in place are part of the problem. The incentive structures aren't working.
1: A drop in Chinese student enrolments in universities is threatening a hit to Australia's economy. Data shows postgraduate student commencements from China have dropped by up to 32% this year alone. Experts warn Australia is now facing a long-term decline in its international education market share. This is Air News. In the first of today's AFL games, 6 minutes into the fourth quarter at the Adelaide Oval, where the Crows are taking on Melbourne, and it's the Demons 9-8-62, lead the Crows 9-7-61. The rejuvenated Blues are chasing five straight wins when they take on the Giants this afternoon. And emerging Hawks star Josh Weddle could face scrutiny from the Match Review Committee for his bump that left Suns defender Daniel Rioli with an injured jaw. In rugby league today, 24 minutes into the clash between the Tigers and the Dolphins, and it's 6-6. After getting no game time for the Blues in State of Origin Game 2 on Wednesday night, Tigers skipper Appy Curasow returns this afternoon against the Dolphins. In football, Socceroos coach Tony Popovich says he was surprised at some of the refereeing decisions in Australia's 2-0 World Cup loss to the USA this morning. Seven yellow cards were handed out during the game, the most of any match in the tournament so far. Popovich says he thinks the referees' officiating left much to be desired. All-rounder Elise Perry will become the first Australian cricketer, male or female, to play 50 T20 World Cup matches this evening, the Aussies taking on the Netherlands for the first time. And in tennis, Alex de Minaur has been eliminated from the quarterfinals of the Queen's Club tournaments. Australian Independent Radio News.
6: 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Call us on 0412 112 812 regarding the subsidised Queensland Government Housing Resilience Program funding for cyclone roller shutters. Eligibility is around older homes and lower income households.
7: Nothing much has changed over that last hour. Still beautiful blue skies outside at the moment. They are forecasting the chance of a few showers tonight with an overnight low of 16. And those showers may continue on in the morning. They haven't been too bad the last week. You just get a couple earlier on in the morning mainly. And then hopefully tomorrow we'll find up into a fine sunny afternoon so we can go out and enjoy our weather outside at the moment. And we've got a maximum of 25 degrees. Didn't quite get to that maximum today. And we're sitting just on 22 in Mackay and Serena. I'll get into my last hour this morning with another brand new release, this time from Mike Zitto. He released an album called Outside of Eastside in April this year. I somehow missed that one. So I've got Do I Move You off the album. I have my hands on it now, so I'll be playing a few more tunes over the next weeks coming.

Australian guitarist there, Jimmy Hocking, off the album he released back in 1999, Blue Guitar. The song was called A Little Like Me, and he celebrated his 63rd birthday earlier this month, born in Melbourne in June, 7th of June it was. And I was just having a quick look. I read somewhere he's touring. I think he's going to be in our fair city, I think next month, early playing somewhere. I'll have a look and see, find out some information for it and let you know about that one. Somebody that is definitely coming to Mackay this month, they'll be here next Wednesday up at the Seabreeze Hotel on the Mackay Blues Club Wednesday night jam night, is Anna Shondi. She'll be arriving Wednesday and getting up and having a bit of a jam. So if you'd like to come along, kicks in about 6, 6:30. It's all free on Wednesday night. And come out and have a couple of drinks and buy some raffle tickets to help us keep these shows going on. I've got one of her songs up next, Mississippi Saxophone, off the 2020 album Jukebox Racket. Anna Shondi, very much looking forward to having her in Mackay.

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That was a very quick ending. It caught me off guard. Chris Stone, Kingfish Ingram, off the album he released last year called Hard Road. The song was Back to L.A. Before that was ZZ Top with Brown Sugar. That one was off the ZZ Top's first album. That's what it was called in 1971. Coming back over to Australia again, Nathan Beretta. This one's off the album he released in 2018, Where I Belong. It's called Hurricane.

so damn hard not to think of you at night. But I felt so damn alone knowing that you're here coming home.

Russell Morris. Haven't played him for a while. That one was off the 2015 Red Dirt Red Heart album with Cut You Loose. I've got Cyril B. Bunda Band up next. I haven't played them for at least 4 weeks, I'd reckon. I've only got the one album they released, Locomotive, in 2017. They were based around Sydney from 1972 to 1985, then reunited again in 2013 for a couple of gigs, and then 2017 they put this album together, and it features Ali Penny on the keyboard. This is Stop Breaking Down, Cyril B. Bunda Band.

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2: Station sponsor.

That was a B.B. King song, To Know You Is To Love You, and that was featured on the Joe Bonamassa double album that he released, B.B. King's Blues Summit 100, earlier this year. And on the vocals were Michael McDonald from Doobie Brothers fame, and Susan Tedeschi, and also Derek Trucks on the guitar with Joe Bonamassa. It was a great version. I heard on Brent's show, Brent's Got the Blues on Wednesday night, even though I think he called it Brent's Got the Maroons because of the football, and good on you for doing that too, Brent. He played a song about Susan Peterson, and I thought I'd Google her a little bit and found out that she was married to Dutch Tilders, who was the godfather of Australian blues, passed away back in 2011. And I went through some of her albums and found this song, Here Comes the Blues. It was on the 2019 album, I Foresaw This Trouble. Suzanne Peterson, she's still going and based in Melbourne.

They're based up in Cairns, Mississippi Shakedown, and that's the album they released last year called The Cost of Living is Killing Me, at the song of the same name. And that is it for me this week. And that 2 hours, it just flies, I've got to say. And don't forget, if you want more blues during the week, Sandy's on tomorrow, 1 o'clock with Sunday Gumbo. Blues on Your Wireless Tuesday nights at 8 o'clock with Tim, and then Brent's got the blues at 8 o'clock on Wednesday nights. And then I'll be back again next Saturday. Oh, he said Sunday. Saturday from 12 o'clock. So to see me out is the Mojo Corner, back from 2012 with Hot Headed Woman, and then Canned Heat with Tease Me off their final vinyl album they released a couple of years ago. We'll finish my show off. Michael will be in with the album show after 5 o'clock news. So until then, it's Uru from me.

0: mine.
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2: Hello there, I'm Sean Bindley. Australia has activated emergency biosecurity protocols after recording its first ever case of the deadly H5N1 strain of bird flu. Jack Fenwick reports.
3: Test results have confirmed a migratory brown skua bird found unwell on a remote beach in WA South has died from the highly pathogenic virus. Australia was the last continent in the world to have a H5 case confirmed, which has given Federal Agricultural Minister Julie Collins confidence we are prepared.
4: We have looked at what has happened overseas. We have learned from that, which is why we have invested early.
3: There has been no evidence of mass mortalities, but biosecurity protocols have been activated across the country, with extensive efforts being made to protect the poultry industry, which is already reeling from the outbreak of a H7 variant of bird flu, which left eggshells in shops across the nation bare for almost a year. Jack Fenwick reporting.
2: The first round of planned peace talks in Switzerland between the US and Iran have been abruptly called off, despite both sides signalling a willingness to meet. It comes after the signing of the temporary memorandum of understanding by the two respective presidents earlier this week. Ross Cullen is in Zurich.
5: That memorandum of understanding is still in effect. The 60-day timeline is open. That is probably the major setback, the fact that they have not been able to use the first 2 days of this 60-day period to be able to start negotiations. But the memorandum that was signed by President Pezeshkian and President Trump, that is still in effect. But there was hopes that there would be the first round of these talks heading towards a final nuclear deal here in Switzerland today, Friday, potentially this weekend. But now we have the statement from the US Vice President's office that right now he is not coming to Switzerland.
2: Australia's national fuel stockpiles remain at some of the highest levels since the Middle East conflict began. Energy Minister Chris Bowen says the country has 44 days worth of petrol, 39 days of diesel and 32 days of jet fuel remaining. The PM says a final decision on whether to extend the temporary fuel excise cut will be handed down next week. Police have arrested multiple people across Sydney and Melbourne during this morning's World Cup watch parties. More than 16,000 fans packed into Melbourne's Federation Square and Amy Park to watch the Socceroos take on the US. Police arrested two people for setting off flares and fireworks and a 16-year-old boy for an alleged sexual assault. In Sydney, two 20-year-old men were charged after lighting flares at Darling Harbour, which left one fan hospitalised with facial burns. A Sydney couple will spend 12 years behind bars for their roles in a $12 million drug smuggling plot. Toby Goff has the details.
6: The 36-year-old man and 32-year-old woman were sentenced to 11 and 10 years in jail, respectively. The pair were caught after Australian Border Force officers intercepted a shipping container destined for Sydney's west, which had originated from Iran. Inside, officers discovered 13 kilograms of pure methamphetamine smuggled into the crevices of plastic shipping pallets. The couple were found to have employed fraudulent consignment details and diverting the cargo in an effort to evade detection. Police later executed search warrants in Sydney's inner suburbs, finding encrypted devices and recovering more pallets in what authorities are now calling a high-level syndicate disruption. Toby Goff, Sydney.
2: This is Air News. In AFL today, the Crows have outlasted Melbourne in a pulsating encounter at the Adelaide Oval to run out winners 11-13-79 to the Demons 9-8-62. The Power will be looking to avoid another narrow loss when they face Collingwood at the MCG tonight. Jack Lukosius and Josh Lai both return. Kane Farrell has been sidelined with a groin issue and Ollie Wines is being managed. Meanwhile, the Hawks are celebrating their thrilling 16-point win over the Gold Coast last night. In rugby league today, after 21 minutes of the second half of the clash between Wests and the Dolphins, it's Redcliffe 18, West 16. The table-topping Panthers will rest their State of Origin stars from tonight's clash with the Titans. Coach Ivan Cleary explaining why Nathan Cleary, Isaiah Yeo and Brian To'o have been given a night off.
7: All the Origin players, they want to back up for their clubs. But these guys have all done it before, so they don't have to prove anything to anyone. And ultimately, we just think it's the best thing for them and, you know, just for the team, short and long term.
2: The Socceroos have been crushed by a dominant USA, losing 2-0 in Seattle this morning, leaving the Aussies' World Cup hopes in doubt. Coach Tony Popovich told SBS their first half was awful And the team has a lot of work to do before they face Paraguay in a do-or-die clash next week.
0: I don't know if it was the occasion, but we look sluggish, heavy-legged. They were quicker, they were more powerful. They won every duel, they won every second ball, and when you do that, it makes it very difficult to gain any momentum.
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8: 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Eligibility is around older homes and lower income households.
9: If you are thinking about heading out on the water between Bowen and St. Lawrence tomorrow, you can expect southeasterly winds at 15 to 20 knots, seas around 1 metre with a swell below half a metre, and there is a chance of some showers out there. Here at Mackay, the Bureau have forecast a possible shower or two about for the rest of today, depending on where you are around the region. 16 degrees is our forecast minimum. More showers expected for Sunday, most likely in the morning, with our top temperature set to reach 25 degrees. For CRM News.
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9: Welcome to 4CRM's album show. My name's Mike and today we'll be looking at Combat Rock, which is the fifth studio album by English rock band The Clash. Released in 1982, the album charted at number 2 in the UK and peaked at number 7 in the US, spending 61 weeks on the chart there. The first track was also the first single to be released, but could only manage number 43 on the UK chart, but it was successfully covered by Pearl Jam during their Riot Act tour of 2003. Let's have a listen. Here are The Clash with Know Your Rights.

The Clash with Car Jamming and Know Your Rights. The next song performed modestly as a single initially, and after missing out on the top 40 on the Billboard charts, the song received greater attention nearly a decade later as a result of being featured on a Levi's jeans commercial, which led to the single being re-released where it topped the UK singles chart. Let's have a listen. Here are The Clash with Should I Stay or Should I Go?

The Clash with Should I Stay or Should I Go? The next track was chosen by Armed Forces Radio to be the first song broadcast on the service covering the area during Operation Desert Storm, and band member Joe Strummer reportedly wept when he heard the song's title was written on an American bomb that was to be detonated on Iraq during the 1991 Gulf War. Let's have a listen. Here are The Clash with Rock the Casbah.

0: One of these days, I'm going to get myself organized.
1: The Clash with Red Angel Dragnet. The next track was released as a double A-side single along with Should I Stay or Should I Go. Here is Straight to Hell.

The Clash and Straight to Hell. The next track features rapping vocals by graffiti artist Futura 2000. 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
1: Starved in Metropolis. Hooked on Necropolis. 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Do the worm on Acropolis, slam dance Cosmopolis, enlighten the populace.

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0: The Clash with inoculated city ghetto defendant Sean Flynn and Atom Tan. That just about wraps up for CRM's album show for another week. My name's Mike. Thanks for your company while we checked out The Clash and their album Combat Rock in its entirety. I'll leave you with the final track. This one's called Death is a Star.
1: And I was gripped by that deadly phantom. I followed him to the hard jungles as he stalked through the backlot, strangling through the night shades.

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1: Mick and myself went and checked out the big Judge Dredd film with Sylvester Stallone, and I think his first line in the film, and despite the THX sound, I couldn't really decipher it. It's something like,
2: yeah, that was it.
1: I think which translates as, I am the law.
2: Indeed.
1: I mean, not that I was expecting, yes, Lady Halifax, I'd love a cucumber sandwich, but I'll tell you a bad occupation in the movies, gun shop owner. Because, you know, whenever someone goes into a gun shop in the movies, the gun shop owner always seems to cop it. And the bad guy, whether it's the Terminator or, in this case, Armand Desante, never seems to have any cash on him at the gun shop. Have you noticed?
2: He's always
1: left his wallet in his other pants. But he toys with the gun shop owner, who's usually a disposable kind of snivelling character. You know, he lets him do his little sales pitch, take him through the full range of guns. And despite the fact the customer usually has a big cut on his head, no shoes and maybe a pair of busted handcuffs dangling from one wrist, the owner never suspects that he's not going to be able to fork over the hundreds of dollars required. And it's not till the last minute when the bad guy drops his one-liner, which is something like, here's my payment, you know, that the gun shop owner twigs. Well, I'd like to see a movie where, you know, say Dennis Hopper goes into a gun shop, tries out a shotty, and the owner says, that'll be $2,000. And Dennis goes, oh, sorry, I'm a bit short. Could you put it aside for me?
3: 4CRM.
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5: Hello there, I'm Sean Bindley. A fragile ceasefire is holding up in the Middle East despite the overnight escalation of the conflict in Lebanon. Reid Butler reports.
6: Traffic has picked up through the Strait of Hormuz. Now this memorandum of understanding has been signed, but things were on shaky ground earlier as fighting flared between Israel and Hezbollah and planned peace talks in Switzerland between Tehran and Washington were cancelled. But now both Israel and Hezbollah have agreed to a ceasefire, and Trump has spent the day touting the success so far of this memorandum. Meanwhile, there's also a diplomatic spat between Italy and the United States underway. Trump claimed Italy's right-wing prime minister begged for a photo with him at the G7 summit. She's lashed out and accused him of lying about that. Now Italy's foreign minister has abruptly cancelled an appearance at an upcoming economic conference in Miami. Reid Butler, Los Angeles.
5: A person has died and 11 people are fighting for their lives after a train collision north of London. Wounded passengers were flown by 6 separate air ambulances to regional trauma centres after the crash between 2 trains. 89 people in total were injured. This passenger told the BBC it was beyond distressing.
7: I was on the front carriage of the train that collided into another one, and when I got up, I saw all of the chairs everywhere, and when I got up, I saw people bloodied face.
5: Australians will find out in coming days whether the cut to the fuel excise will be extended. The 50% cut was introduced to lower petrol prices to lessen the impact of the war in the Middle East and is due to expire at the end of this month. The cost of living relief measures has seen petrol prices reduced by about 26 cents a litre. Ahead of a decision on the cut's future, Prime Minister Anthony Albanese urging motorists not to start panic buying.
8: People should go about their normal business. It wasn't helpful post February 28. We had very alarmist comments from members of the opposition, and that people were concerned.
5: More testing is underway to confirm a second suspected case of a deadly strain of bird flu in Australia. The country's first case of H5N1 was found in a migratory bird that was dead in an isolated area of Western Australia. Its arrival on the Australian mainland means the highly pathogenic strain is now present on every continent. Biosecurity protocols have been activated in response, although the federal government maintains the virus has not breached local poultry farms or commercial food chains. West Australian Agricultural Minister Jackie Jarvis says Australia is ready to tackle the virus.
3: Australia is well prepared to respond quickly to H5 bird flu to protect poultry production and reduce the impact on wildlife and our communities.
5: Meanwhile, the opposition leader says he's confused why the West Australian government is trying to attract people from the east to Perth's upcoming Italian football event. The Liberals yesterday criticised a state government deal with Virgin Australia, providing discounted airfares to people travelling from the eastern states. Basil Zemplis says the state government needs to be more transparent about what's going on.
9: I don't like the secrecy. I don't like the lack of transparency. It's our money. The West Australian public deserve to know what they're paying to get these events. But if we're now having to subsidise East Coast travellers to come over, then something is out of whack.
5: This is Air News. In AFL this afternoon, after a pulsating encounter at the Adelaide Oval, the Crows have run out winners over the Demons, 11-13-79 to Melbourne's 9-8-62. In today's rugby league games, full time at Campbelltown in the clash between the Dolphins and the West Tigers, Redcliffe 36, West 22. Having conceded two first half goals in losing 2-0 to the US in their second game of the FIFA World Cup, Australia had good news later in the morning when Turkey lost to Paraguay 1-0. That result means that Turkey will finish bottom of the group. A draw against Paraguay in their final match will mean the Socceroos would join the US in the round of 32. In Group C, Brazil won 3-0 with Matheus Cunha scoring twice, which means that Haiti is out. Morocco beat Scotland 1-0 with the only goal coming in the second minutes. In netball, West Coast Fever wing attack Alice Teague-Neal says her team are excited for the opportunity to play in front of their home fans one more time. The Fever are preparing to face the Melbourne Mavericks in a do-or-die Super Netball final tomorrow. Should they win, they'll be on a road trip for the rest of their finals campaign. Teague-Neal says the Green Army will provide them with a strong hometown advantage.
10: It's amazing to get another go at a home game. We have the most amazing fans in the league, and to kind of reward them and get one more game, and I think having, hopefully, I don't know the final number, but hopefully close to a sellout crowd on Sunday and knowing that they're cheering for us is a huge advantage.
5: Australian Independent Radio News.
11: 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Eligibility is around older homes and lower income households.
12: Ladies and gentlemen, boys and girls, the management and staff of 4CRM apologise for what you're about to hear. 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
18: 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Yes, welcome, welcome, welcome indeed to another Pommy Phil Show. And yes, it's me. I'm back in Australia. I'm back in Australia, back from the UK. I've had the most amazing time in England. I had an absolute ball. I'm very fortunate to have so many wonderful friends over there in England. Every one of them gave me such a warm and heartfelt welcome. It was really quite humbling, actually. Yes, I was quite honoured. So, on a personal note, I'd like to say thank you to all of you from the heart of my bottom. I mean, from the bottom of my heart. Thank you. So, I'll be giving you a few quick mentions later on during the show, but I've got some requests as well and some cool suggestions, so stay tuned. But I do need to say a big thank you to Mike, our excellent presenter, who not only does an excellent album show, he's just done The Clash. How good was that album? Fabulous stuff. But he also did the weather for me while I was away, and he put his own inimitable little twist on it, and he made me smile. I was listening to him when I was over there in England, tuned in as you do. Anyway, cheers mate. And speaking of weather, it's summer in England and it rained. Yeah, what can I tell you? Didn't dampen my fun, though. Here's the weather for Mackay. This little bit of a change, and it's a somewhat better. Apparently, it's expected to be partly cloudy. There's a 30% chance of showers, but not an awful lot. We're chasing a high of 25 degrees tomorrow and dropping overnight to a very cool 16. And those of you thinking going out on the waters between Bowen and St Lawrence, you can expect southeasterly winds, 15 to 20 knots, seas around a metre, with a swell below half a metre. So pretty good for boating, if you ask me. Okay, that's the important stuff done. Now is my usual spot of poetry. So if we're all sitting comfortably, then I'll begin. Well, hello there and welcome to Saturday. I hope everyone's is okay. I've just arrived back from my holidays. A fabulous month in the UK. I caught up with some great friends and family and plenty to eat and to drink. But 4 weeks isn't just long enough. There's lots more mates that I didn't get to meet. I was given a heap of suggestions of tracks that they want me to play, some scooter tunes and even some Aussie punk rock, and some soul as well. Well, what could I say? So the first track tonight is a request for Jane and Neil. It's a cracker, you'll see. It's John Otway and Wild Willie Barrett. It's called I'm Really Free.

Pennsylvania. Yes, we were talking about the weather earlier. Apparently there, summertime, they get up to 34, 35, 36 degrees. In the winter, it gets down to minus 20. I kid you not. Yes, a bit chilly. So we're looking forward to that. Then we had Spirit of the Radio by Rush. That's a belting tune. I play that quite a bit. Graham and Julie over there in England, they were just the hostess with the mostest. I stayed at their place. They supplied me with food, drink, accommodation, and a car. Just fabulous, fabulous. Lovely people. Thanks, guys. I hope you're listening. And the last track there, right here, right now, Fatboy Slim. I play that one just for me because I'm that kind of guy. Good stuff. Okay, now here's a song. When I was at the Scooter Rally in, over there in England, one of the guys said, "Have you heard Word Up?" And I said, "Yeah." He said, "No, no, no, not the one that made the charts. A band called Gunn did a version, and it's actually pretty good. Have a listen to this."

0: How good was that? Rubber Band Man by the Detroit Spinners. What a fabulous tune. That was requested by Debbie Croft. She used to be called Debbie Blundy when she was at school. And yes, she's a Northern Soul DJ. There's a little bit of three tracks coming up for her later on as well. But I played that one for her. Then we had, before that, The Chats with a band called The Chats with a song called Smoko. That was for Phil and Sue, two of my Scooty friends in Chorley. They hopefully tuned in as we speak. And incidentally, I am live in the studio at the moment, just for the first hour, because then we're off out. Me and the girlfriend are out for date night. We're going to try out what used to be the old Hotel Mackay, so we'll give that a go, and I'll fill you in about where it was good or bad next week, okay? And at the top, Gun It Up. Yes, when was the last time you heard that? You never have, because it was a brand new one on me. The song's obviously quite popular, but it's a word up from the dance crazy earlier on in the decade. But Gun, what a good version. No, I actually quite like that one better than the original. So there you go. Anyway, what are we now time? Well, it's time for this week's first visit from the
1: Northern Soul Patrol.

0: gotta do is just let yourself go.
1: Yes, you heard that correctly. That was Elvis Presley. It wasn't the sound like, it was actually the man himself with a track called Let Yourself Go. And yes, it was played on the Northern Soul scene and still is to this day. And it's a cracker, isn't it? Yeah, you Elvis fans will love it. And you Soul fans will love it too. Good stuff. Yeah, that was especially for Debbie Croft again. She's a Northern Soul DJ, so she will love that one. Yeah. Okay, time for this evening's morning tea. And I usually go down the food and drink route around about now. So this week, we're going down the honey.

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Yes, we had a little bit of honey for this evening's morning tea, and wasn't it tasty? Honey, Honey by ABBA at the top, and then Boogie Oogie with A Taste of Honey. Yes, I bet you didn't see that one coming, did you, at all? Okay, time for, well, I think what I'll do is I'll stick a little bit more food and drink in. I'm going to play 2 pints of lager and a packet of crisp by Splodgens Abounds. I'm playing that because the World Cup's on at the moment, and yeah. Well, because the England fans will be out there, they'll be quite pleased because they won 4-2. And I'm afraid you Aussies are struggling a bit, beaten 2-0 by the USA. And I wasn't happy about that because there's that loudmouth American, I think he's a shock jock, but he was mouthing off saying Australia were rubbish and the United States are brilliant. And then they went and won 2-0, so it kind of didn't quite work out how we planned. But anyway, here's a Splodgens Abounds, bit of comedy, and then we'll see what we've got left.

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1: Here is a one-liner merchant and king of the pun, UK's Tim Vine.
2: Ah, good evening, ladies and gentlemen. I'm in a great mood. I've just got a new job, helping out a one-armed typist whenever she wants to do capital letters. It's shift work. Now, I saw this monkey with a tin opener. I said, you don't need a tin opener to peel a banana. He said, I know, this is for the custard. We've all heard the theory that people look like their pets. Well, tonight I'm going to test that theory out. You, sir, have you got a llama? Just so you know, whoever's sitting there, I always say, have you got a llama? I just got lucky tonight. Apparently, if you dangle a needle over a pregnant woman's stomach and it goes round and round like that, it means she's going to have a girl. And if it goes side to side like that, it means she's going to have a boy. And if it gets pulled downwards, it means she's going to have a magnet. Wife said to me, she said, Tim, she said, have you ever been present at the birth of a baby? I said, yes, once. She said, what was it like? I said, it was dark, then suddenly very light. So, I said to this barn owl, I said, I've just got engaged. He said, you twit, to who? I said, that applause isn't catching on. Thanks for trying to start it, though. I think it's time for a bit of music. By the way, I'm actually totally deaf. I never thought hell was so that. Hit the music, please! Half past seven, quarter to three, 10 to 11, good times! So, I went on a date with a girl called Simile. I don't know what a metaphor. I tell you what, ladies and gentlemen, burglars are getting very clever now, aren't they? Burglars are getting very, very clever. I was in bed last night. My wife woke me up. She said, darling, wake up. She said, I think there's a burglar downstairs. Can you go and check? So I got out of bed. I went downstairs and I checked in every room and there was nobody there. And then suddenly I remembered, I haven't got a wife. So I dashed back upstairs, but it was too late. The bed had gone. You've been a tremendous audience, ladies and gentlemen. That's all from me. Thank you very much. Good night. Cheers.
3: How funny is he? Tim Vine. That was from 2014. Yeah, and he's still funny to this day. Wonderful stuff. Okay, I've got a couple of instrumentals and then we'll be into hour number two. So you know what to do, guys.
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Thank you for staying tuned. We've got three cracking live tracks coming up now, and they're all from the Blues Brothers. Enjoy.

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I said, well, baby, you know when you bend over, I see every bit of Christmas. When you bend back, I'm looking right into the new year. She said, honey, honey, you know I gave up cigarettes for my New Year's resolution, but I didn't give up smoking. I said, woman, woman, you gonna walk a mile for a camel? Or you gonna make like Mr. Chesterfield and satisfy you? She said, that all depends on what you're packing. Regular or king size. And then she pulled out my Jim Beam. And to her surprise, it was every bit as hard as my Canadian club. I said, well, now what you got to say, babe?

0: I don't know. I suggest you buy as many blues albums as you can.
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3: Yes, the soundtrack from one of my all-time favourite movies of all time, The Blues Brothers. At the top we had Flip Flop Fly, and at the end we had I Don't Know. Yeah, two fabulous tracks. In the middle, Cab Calloway, Minnie the Moocher. I mean, really, does he get much better than that? I don't think so. Fabulous stuff. Okay, now then, it's time for a... Well, you know what time it is now, don't you, baby?

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Oh, so-

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1: Now, we just heard three fabulous Northern Soul tracks that were given to me while I was on my holidays over there in England. One of my school friends, I went to school with her. It turned out she's a Northern Soul DJ. I had no idea. So anyway, she invited me back to her place and we played some songs. Three of these I've just played now. At the top, Ty Kareem, Lighten Up Baby. That's a brilliant track, isn't it? From 1967, $40 on the Caramel label. Yes, really, I'm not making it up. Jerry Jones was in the middle, Monkey on Your Back. Little bit more of a rare song. Between $1,000 and $1,800 on the PAL record label. Yes, I kid you not. Fabulous stuff and expensive too. The last track, only $70 on the Fantasy label. Roger Collins, You Sexy Sugar Plum from 1973. Another cracker. Again, that was one I haven't heard before, but Debbie played it for me and it was sounding awesome. Okay, now then, time for some from 1973. Another cracker. Again, that was one I haven't heard before, but Debbie played it for me and it was sounding awesome.

wasn't that just a gorgeous piece of music? A track called Carillon by a band called Sky. Wonderful, wonderful stuff. Okay, now it's time for some serious jocking. I know Graham over there. We had a good old chat about my serious jocking, by the way, when we were over there. I stayed at his place for most of the time, and he really enjoys this particular little bit. Here we're going to mix a bit of Quincy Jones into Brothers Johnson. See what you think of these. See if you can see the join.

Well, I bet you never saw the joint between those two, did you? Yes, I did a pretty good job, I think. I Know Corrida by Quincy Jones was at the top, and then Stomp by Brothers Johnson was at the bottom, and in the middle, a seamless join, done only by me. Wonderful stuff. Graham, I hope you were tuned in and listening to that one. Excellent, excellent stuff. Now then, I know me around about here, jump into Gaz's folder, because he does a fabulous show on a Sunday morning between 8 and 10, and he has a little spot about 9:30 that he calls Gaz's Choice. And so I thought, well, what I'll do is I'll jump into his folder, nick a track, and we'll call it Gaz's Choice for me. So this is Gaz's Choice, bit of Inspiral Carpets. You can enjoy this.

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0: Yes, I stuck a couple of tracks in there. I was going to play just one, but I found this other one and I thought, yeah, what a belting tune that is. Black Eyed Peas, I Got a Feeling. Great tune, isn't it? At the top, In Spiral Carpets, and yeah, This Is How It Feels to Be Lonely. Wonderful tune. Okay, time for a little bit of comedy now. I found this one on Facebook the other day. Stuart Francis. He's a funny guy. See what you think.
1: Thank you very much. My name is Stuart Francis, and don't worry, I haven't heard of you either. I'm getting used to it. In a world full of patronizing insincerity, it is so nice to be back in my beautiful hometown. Edinburgh. So many people are jumping on the Barack Obama bandwagon, which, as an African American, really offends me. No, you're looking at a very proud Canadian who's very proud of the education system in Canada, I think. I think it's the goodest of all 17 countries. No, I was horrible in school. I failed math so many times I can't even count. I was good at history. No. No, I wasn't. So long ago. I preferred French over chemistry because the chemistry teacher and I just didn't have any, rapport. Sadly, as a Canadian, I don't speak French. Such is life. When I was a kid, my fairy godmother asked me if I wanted a long penis or a long memory. I forget my response. Like most Canadians, I like to go clubbing, but if there's no seals around. I like to go dancing. Last night I went to a dance club that was full of white kids talking black. Got so annoying I finally left. Besides, daylight come and me want to go home. I quit my job at the helium gas factory. I refuse to be spoken to in that tone. That's the thing, my friends. I'm a one-liner comedian. I'm not a storyteller. And interesting how that all started. We all have bittersweet memories of our childhood. I recall one summer when the neighborhood parents were buying their children skateboards. It was the rage at the time. Except for my parents. They told me that we were too poor and that they couldn't afford to buy me a skateboard. But I remember one night I tippy-toed out of my bedroom. I got a piece of wood and a hammer. And I beat them to death. Foster parents bought me 5 skateboards. My sexual fantasy is to make love to Sigmund Freud's father. Mother! Nobody wants to be alone. A recently divorced friend of mine is hopeful of once again finding romance. Beer-bellied, completely bald. I don't like her chances. You gotta be careful. I was involved in a one-night stand that went horribly wrong. We've been married 3 years now. They say opposites attract, but try explaining that to my short, ugly wife. No, my wife is beautiful. My wife has an ass like J-Lo. No, Jell-O. And I'm not ashamed of my wife. If you don't believe me, go to the car and ask her. Ask her loud, she's in the boot. Is my wife dissatisfied with my body? A tiny part of me says yes. No, I'm not married. If I was married, would I be able to do this? Exactly. exactly. No, I've got a girlfriend. I've been going out with my girlfriend for... sex.
2: You like the sex? No?
1: I love to go to bookstores and say to the clerk, "Hello, I'm looking for a book titled How to Deal with Rejection Without Killing." Do you have it? Irony, that's one thing I truly do respect about you people here in Scotland. You get irony, and it's everywhere. Sharon Osbourne judges talent. Yeah, irony. There's a paper in Scotland called The Sun. Oh dear me. A lot of people accuse me of taking the audience for granted, and I like to address that before I get to the standing ovation. I knew you'd like that, Jess. I hope you guys are doing okay. Money-wise, I'm set for life. Provided I die next Tuesday. I'm trying to become at least the most famous person in my neighborhood. There's a guy in my neighborhood. He's in the Guinness Book of Records. He's had 43 concussions. He lives very close. In fact, just a stone's throw away, but the point... Some of you recognize that, whereas most of you are looking at me thinking, is this shit funny in Canada? No, it's not. That's why I'm here. I love you, Edinburgh. Cheerio the news.
3: Phenomena.

0: Hello? Okay, just a second. It's for you. Manamana.
1: Yes, a couple of tracks there to put a smile on your face. Stuart Francis at the top from the Comedy Roadshow. He's a funny guy, isn't he? Very, very funny guy. And then, of course, the Muppets. I mean, really, where can he go after the Muppets? You just can't, can you? Manamana, just brilliant. Originally done by Piero Umiliani, just in case you were wondering. But yeah, the Muppets do a fabulous version. Okay, the legend that is Jungle Jim will be chomping at the bit very shortly. He's got his show lined up. You give him a call, 4953 1411. Get a request, get a name check. It's really cool. I'm going to leave you with a couple of instrumentals, and then we'll have Statler and Waldorf, and then the legend will be in then. So till next week, bye bye bye bye bye bye bye bye bye bye now.

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2: That was wonderful.
3: Bravo.
2: I loved it.
3: Oh, it was great.
2: Well, it was pretty good.
3: Well, it wasn't bad.
2: Well, there were parts of it that weren't very good,
3: though. It could have been a lot better.
2: I didn't really like it.
3: It was pretty terrible.
2: It was bad.
3: It was awful.
2: It was terrible.
3: Get him away.
2: Hey, boo.
3: Boo.

0: Yeah, Saturday night at 8 o'clock, you're with Jungle Jim. And it's great to have you along on this Saturday night. Good evening, everybody. How are yous? And thank you, Pommy Phil. It's Saturday, the 20th of June already. Can't believe it. Yeah. The $2 coin went into general circulation in Australia to gradually replace the $2 note on this day back in 1988. Remember dollar note? Yeah. Yeah. All right. Well, there you go. Tonight is, would have been Brian Wilson's birthday. He died aged 84, 2025. So he would have been 85 if he was still alive today. He is, of course, singer-songwriter, musician Brian and his brothers Carl and Dennis and cousin Mike Love and David Marks were the original Beach Boys. So tonight we've got to do a bit of a Beach Boys special. Also, Anne Murray's birthday today. Anne Murray is 81. She was born in Canada. So I've got to do a couple of Anne Murray songs tonight as well. All right, Lionel Richie, it's his birthday today. He's 77. We might do a couple from Lionel as well. And the movie Jaws, it opened on this day in the US in 1975. Yeah, what a movie. Eh? Yeah, great stuff. All right, we're going to get the show on the road very shortly and play some great music, take a trip down memory lane and play some good old golden oldies for you. Songs that we grew up with, songs that made us feel good and having a good time. All right. To start off, Shani and Sher, song called Little Man.
1: For CRM.

Ah, Little Man, Sonny and Cher. Yeah, good stuff. Good stuff. All right, Community Radio 4CRM on your Saturday night. Can't believe that June is just about done with. Yeah, did you go to the show? Who wasted all their money on the show? I did. I know. I'm a glutton for punishment. Yeah, not the same anymore. But anyway, that's what it's all about, hey? All right, got to say hello to Glenn and June. Hello, Glenn. How are you tonight, mate? All right, all the very best. Got to do one from our mate, Mr. Bobby Ferris, and a song called Crazy.

there we go. Bobby Ferris there and Crazy for Loving You. Yeah. All right. We're going to do one now from Frankie Ford. And I'm going to take you on a sea cruise.

at the Drive-In. That's the Norays. Wow, isn't that a good one? Hey, bopping at the Drive-In. All morning long, all night long, till the morning. Oh, wow. Good stuff. All right, how's it all going for you, folks? You all had a great week. I had a great week. Yeah, another week over. I can't believe how fast this year is absolutely going. It's one of those things. All right, playing some good old golden oldies tonight. Coming up next, we're going to do a bit of Lionel Richie for you very soon. All right, Lionel Richie, his birthday today. Yeah, going to play two of his songs. But before we do, let's have one now from Jan and Dean.

string of hits in the 80s with songs such as Truly, oh, I love Truly, All Night Long, Hello, Stuck on You, and Dancing on the Ceiling. He also had a huge hit with Endless Love, a duet with Diana Ross. He co-wrote We Are the World, a number one hit for in 1985 for USA for Africa. His daughter, Nicole, starred with Paris Hilton in The Simple Life. He had an acting role in 1996 in the film The Preacher's Wife. Lionel Richie, 77 today. So I'm going to play a song for Christine called Dancing on the Ceiling and a song for me, two in a row from Lionel Richie, a song called Truly, which I really love. I haven't heard for a while, so I'm going to play Truly as well. There you is, Lionel Richie, 77 today, Dancing on the Ceiling and Truly.

I love that song because I'm truly in love with you, baby. I really am. All right. Yeah. Good stuff.

All right, let's have a look at our lotto for tonight. Draw number 4687. Got a pen and paper there? Are you ready to go? For the lotto results. Here we go. Happy times together, we... The winning numbers are 22, 14, 6, 21, 9, and 3. Gee, all small numbers tonight. Supplementary number 38 and 20. So those numbers again, 22, 14, 6, 21, 9, 3. Supplementary numbers 38 and 20. That's a Tats Lotto. Wouldn't it be nice? Oh, wouldn't it?

We got some Beach Boys coming up very shortly. For all the Beach Boys fans here tonight. Because it would have been Brian Wilson's birthday today. And we're going to play some Beach Boys not too far away.

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0: RAD. 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

There we go, JD, out there at Shoal Point. Baby, I need your loving. Yeah, I need your loving, baby. I do. Yeah. All right. Gonna head down now to Tobacco Road from the Nashville Teens, 1964. Remember this one? I remember this. Oh, come on. You gotta remember this. Don't. Down Tobacco Road. All right, here it is.

Yeah, the Nashville Teens. I always thought they were a group from America, but they weren't. They were a group from England, English rock band, formed in Surrey in 1962, and the best-known hit single in 64 was Tobacco Road. It was a top 10 hit in the United Kingdom and Canada. Yeah, and a top 20 hit in the United States. I wonder why it wasn't number one in the United States. Maybe because they were a British band, eh? Yeah, I always thought they were an American band, the Nashville Teens, but no, they were a British band. So there you go. All right. Well, the Rock Pop Mime Show was on this weekend. Last night, of course, the primary schools. Tonight it was the high schools. And congratulations to the CMC, Catherine Macaulay College, for taking out first prize. Yeah, good on them. Well done, CMC. Yeah. Second was Mackay North High School number 2 group. They got second. And the third group was Mackay State School. So there you go, State High School. That's in the Rock Pop Mime tonight. And that was really, really good. Well done. Absolutely fantastic. Get on your kids. They do a fantastic job at the Rock Pop Mime. They really do. Here we go now to a bit of Eddie Cochran for you, Ronnie.

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Yeah, they only ever had one hit. That was it. Yeah, gee, it was a good song, though. It was one of those great songs. All right. Well, let's have a song now from Diana Ross and the Supremes, and a song called Love Child.

0: Hey, all right. 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All right. 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A song called Throwing Parties.
1: Made me an X with a text. Couldn't even say it to my face. Baby, ever since you left,

Morgan Whalen there, 20 cigarettes. That was a special request. I forgot who was going out to now. I wrote it down, but I cannot read my writing. I'm so sorry. You know who you are. All right, there you go. Good stuff. All right, we're going to have a look at the weather around Australia, capital cities, in a moment. And then after that, we're going to do a Beach Boys medley. All right? Yep, for all the Beach Boys fans out there. So, yeah, looking forward to that because I like the Beach Boys. I really do. All right.

0: That's not the one, Ronnie. 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I try to find it, but I can't find it. Yeah, no. I don't like that version. I don't. No, I don't. Okay.
1: 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Weather Checker.
2: For CRM.
0: Let's have a look at the capital city forecast. First of all, we'll go up to Darwin. Currently in Darwin, 25 degrees. 31 the expected maximum in Darwin tomorrow. Sunny day forecast, 20 degrees overnight. Now we'll go from one extreme to another. Let's go to Canberra. At Canberra at the moment, it's 8 degrees, going down to 3 overnight. 14 the expected maximum for tomorrow. Partly cloudy. There you go. Hobart, pretty similar actually, Hobart. 8 degrees, just over 8 degrees in Hobart now. Going down to 6 overnight. And 13 the maximum for tomorrow, partly cloudy. So a little tiny bit cooler in Hobart. Adelaide, just under 8 degrees at the moment in Adelaide, going down to 7 overnight. 15, the expected maximum, and partly cloudy for Adelaide. For Perth, 13 degrees in Perth at the moment. It's 9 degrees overnight for Perth, and 20 degrees, the expected maximum, and cloudy day. For Melbourne, 12 degrees in Melbourne, going down to 9 overnight. 15 degrees is the expected maximum. Cool day in Melbourne tomorrow, partly cloudy. For Sydney, 16 degrees in Sydney, going down to 11 overnight. Beautiful sunny day with a maximum of 20 degrees. And Brisbane, just under 17 degrees in Brisbane. 16 overnight, 22 the expected maximum. And there's rain forecast for Brizzy. There you go. Rain is forecast for Brisbane tomorrow. Now here in Mackay, slight chance of a shower, most likely early in the morning. Mostly sunny in the afternoon with light winds becoming southeasterly. 15 to 25 kilometres an hour in the morning and then becoming light in the evening. 25 the expected maximum and 16 degrees overnight. Okay. Now, Brian Wilson. Born in California, 1942, would have been his birthday today. He died aged 84 last year. US singer, songwriter, and musician as part of the Beach Boys. So now we're going to do a medley of Beach Boys songs. All right. His daughters, Carnay and Wendy, combined with Cynthia Phillips, made the formal the vocal trio. Wilson Phillips. Yeah, there you go. All right. So let's go now with the Beach Boys.

There we go, paying tribute to Brian Wilson. Born on this day in 1942, he died aged 84 back in 2025. Okay, we've got one more Beach Boys song. And this is one of my all-time favourites. You don't hear this song much. And, yeah, I thought, you know, I thought I'd throw this one on because you don't hear this one much at all. And it's one of my favourites. Maybe it's one of yours. The song is called Lady Linda.

0: That's a nice one, isn't it? The Beach Boys, Lady Linda. Ah, yeah, you wouldn't think that's the Beach Boys, but gee, it's good. Yeah. Ah, great song. Great song. All right. Just like to remind you, tomorrow, if you're heading out to Marion, the Marion markets are on. All right, go there nice and early and, yeah, grab yourself a bargain. There's always good stuff there. There's plants, all right, and also there's market stalls as well at Marion over there at the church grounds. All right, as soon as you come into Marion, you'll see them. See it on your left-hand side, I think. Yeah, as you come into Marion. Yeah, check out the markets. If you've never been before, check it out. All right, if you're heading out to the valley, all right, not for the show, but if you're just heading out there, and because the show was last week, of course, and but the Marion markets, they're on this week, on tomorrow, and it, yeah, it's great to go there and grab a bargain, say hello, nice people out there, always a nice thing to do on the way out, if you're heading out to Marion, or if you live in Marion, the Marion markets are on again. All right. Having a look, I've actually been trying to come up with a joke about sewing. You know, sewing needles and all that. But if I only had some material. I know, jungle. Yeah, I know. Yeah. I put my car in reverse before. I put my car in reverse and thought to myself, this takes me back. Yeah, all right, that's enough. In the NRL tonight, we've got a stunning game happening between the Bulldogs and the Sea Eagles. And I think they're going in the, whether they're in the golden point or not, I think they are. 13 to the Bulldogs and Sea Eagles 12. What a game. The Bulldogs defeated the Sea Eagles by 1 point down there. All right. And the Titans, didn't they do good against the Panthers? Go to the Titans. I thought, what a game. 19 to 18. Yes, good stuff. The Titans, 19, and the Panthers, 18. Also, the Dolphins, they did a right too. Gee, they're doing a right this year. The Dolphins and the West Tigers. Dolphins were 36 and the West Tigers were 22. Yep. And, of course, last night, the Knights defeated the Dragons, 22 to 20. Tomorrow, the Warriors and the Storm. No, the Warriors and the Cowboys being played in New Zealand. That's got to be a good one. Who are you going to go for? I'm going to go for the Cowboys, please. Yeah, all right. Be good if all three Queensland teams won this weekend. Yeah. Oh, well, four. There's the Broncos. They play. They must have a bye. Yeah, all right. Yeah, anyway. Yeah, Warriors and the Cowboys. Go to the Cowboys tomorrow at 2 o'clock. Also, the Storm and the Raiders. Going to go the Raiders on that one. See how we go with that one. Hey, yeah, in the NRL. All right. And what about the State of Origin? Go Queensland. Yeah, what a game on Wednesday night. Absolutely fantastic. And this morning, the Socceroos and the USA. Go the Socceroos. They didn't win, but, hey, go the Socceroos. All right, they're still in it. And it was a great game. Great game. Socceroos this morning in the World Cup. All right, coming up next, we're going to take you back to the 70s and a song called Farewell, Arnie Jack.
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1: Hello. If you live or are travelling through central Queensland, on July the 4th, my band and I will be performing at the Wetlands Festival at St. Lawrence. It's going to be a great celebration of environment, food, and of course, music. All we need is you. Hello.
2: I'll be there. Thank you, Graham. All right, here we go now to the Everly Brothers going out to JD out there at Shoal Point.

Ah, the things we used to do. Bobby Darin. 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Yeah, it's going back a bit. And a guy called Jimmy Rogers. And a song called Bim Bombi. Yeah, Bim Bombi. Yeah, I like this. Here is Jimmy Rogers.

Songs that I haven't heard for a long, long time. There we go. In an English country garden from Jimmy Rogers. Oh, yeah, what a song. Great stuff. All right. We're going to do one now from Donna Lee. And don't you know, Yokomo. Remember this one. I'd like to say hello to Flora. Hello, Flora. How are you tonight? And, yes, we'll see if we can get out to the markets at Marion tomorrow. Yeah. Might go for a drive. You never know. All right. Here is Don't You Know, Yokomo.

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0: Here we go, Nancy Sinatra. Stay away from lightning, girl.

0: stay away from Lightning Girl or you'll get struck down. Yeah, good stuff from Nancy Sinatra. All right, right now we're going to have a look at our horoscopes and see if they've come true for today. Our daily horoscope. All right, here is the daily horoscope for Saturday. Only got 2 hours to go, so let's see if it's come true.
1: Coming up in just a moment, today's horoscope here on 4CRM. It's Saturday, the 20th of June, 2026. Aries. Singles will soon find their romance zone will be lighting up like a Christmas tree. Taurus. Don't rely on hearsay, stick to the facts. Gemini. Accept that invitation as who knows who you'll meet. Cancer. Keep your head down at work as a colleague will not be happy. Leo, you'll pick up some invaluable information by keeping your ear to the ground. Virgo, distractions are bad and delays are inevitable. Libra, spending time with children will bring enormous pleasure. Scorpio, forget the makeover, remember, beauty lies within. Sagittarius, now's not the time to act on a hunch, have all the facts in front of you. Capricorn, necessary or a total waste of money? You've got a choice to make. Aquarius, you'll want to act on a strong urge to care for the environment around you. Pisces, be vigilant as the potential for monetary loss is high. And that's today's horoscope.

There we go. Kiki D. That was Kiki D and Emma Rose. All right. Stasher, I've got this next one for you. And I told you the wrong person that sung it. The Star of Mykonos is sung by Katja Epstein. It is spelled K-A-T-J-A, the first name, and then Epstein, E-B-S-T-E-I-N. My mistake, right? And this is that song, The Star of Mykonos. Good song.

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That's who sings that. All right, now we've got Vicky Landros and Come What May.

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Hang on.

0: it's a different song. All right, that's. I just thought I'd try that on to see if it was the same, but it's not.
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0: Tough luck for the cheetah. Yeah, Bob Cobain there. Good stuff on your Saturday night. Yeah. All right, good stuff.
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0: Kifinti on a Sunday afternoon from 2 o'clock till 3. We'll be having a Maltese show here on 4CRM Community Radio Mackay. Join us for the Maltese show Sunday afternoons at 2 o'clock. La Hat, Wawruf Sonor, Asartain. See you then here on 4CRM, the Maltese show. Yeah, the Maltese show, 2 o'clock on a Sunday afternoon. All right, it's the only Maltese show outside of Brisbane. And it's great, great show for all the Maltese out there. And even if you're not Maltese, tune in. You'll hear songs like this.

Hey, all right. I'm going to play that tomorrow for Stasher. All right. Yeah, good stuff. The Maltese Show tomorrow here on 4CRM.

0: the chicken dance. Yeah, and have a Nagella. All right, a couple of good instrumentals there for you on your Saturday night. Yeah, it's 27 minutes to 11 already. I can't believe it. Yeah, gee, time flies when you're having a good time.
1: 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Cool Friday night, 49-531-411. 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

Rabbit. That was a Jive Bunny in a Looney Tunes party mix. 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

Ah, oh, there we go. Andre Roux, a bright young man. Yeah, that's pretty good. Yeah. Oh. Thank you, Ronnie. Yeah, bright young man. I've sort of heard that before, but that's a good one. Yeah. All right. Yeah, okay. Good stuff. This is 4CRM, your Jungle Jim. Great to have you along.

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Yeah, great stuff. 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Oh,

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3: All right, here we go now. Cliff Richard and a song called Wind Me Up, Let Me Go. Remember this one?

Oh, that's a good old song, eh, Cliff Richard? On this day, June the 20th, it's World Refugee Day, apparently. All right, having a birthday today is Wendy Craig. She was born in Durham, England in 1934, British comedy actress. She starred in the UK television comedy program Not in the Front of Your Children, Butterflies and Mother Makes Three, and Nanny. She played a recurring role in the matron in the TV series The Royals. Brian Wilson, of course, from the Beach Boys, would have been his birthday today. Anne Murray celebrating a birthday today. I'm going to do some Anne Murray songs very shortly as well. All right, haven't forgotten. Nicole Kidman, it's her birthday today. She's 59, Nicole Kidman. She was born in Honolulu, Hawaii. Yeah, Honolulu or Honor Surfboard? No, anyway. She's 59. Yeah, I know, old joke. John Goodman was born in St. Louis, Missouri. He's 74, American actor. He was in the sitcom Roseanne. And he was also John Goodman, who was in the Flintstones. Oh, yeah, I love him. Yeah, good stuff. Lionel Richie, he's 77 today. Happy birthday. All right, a couple of things that happened on this day in history. Australia's first shop opened in Sydney Cove Docks in 1790. First shop, I wonder what it was. Yeah, well, it could have been closed. No, I don't know. It mightn't have been closed because it wasn't closed back then. Could have been, I don't know, food, maybe food. Yeah, okay. Princess Victoria, aged 18, became her 64th reign as Queen of the United Kingdom in 1837. The Courier Mail, Brisbane's first newspaper, was published in 1846 and still going strong. Yeah. The Ed Sullivan Show, then called The Toast of the Town, began on television in the US in 1948. Donald Sutherland, Canadian actor and father of Kiefer Sutherland, died aged 88 after a long illness back in 2024. Yeah. Mike Bailey, ABC and Nine News journalist, died aged 71 in 2021. Bill Collins, TV, film and host, film historian, died on this day also in 2019. He was 84 when Bill Collins died. Woolworths stopped providing plastic bags for free for customers in 2018. Yeah. Remember that? Going there and they'd give you plastic bags. I reckon they went overboard sometimes. They'd give you so many plastic bags. Yeah. Anyway, I don't know. Those paper ones they got now are worse, aren't they? You ever got the paper bags and put something in the paper bag and it ripped? Yeah. Oh, anyway. Enough of that. Jersey Boys, the movie, directed by Clint Eastwood, opened in the US in 2014. The musical movie was based on the story of the group The Four Seasons. Southbank Parklands opened in Brisbane, the site of Expo 88, back in 1992. Yeah, remember Expo 88? Oh, yeah. Brisbane's Lane Park was renamed to Suncorp Stadium in 1994. The $2 coin went into circulation on this day, replacing the $2 note back in 1988. Whitney Houston became the first female artist to be number one in the US album charts, with Whitney topped the charts in 1987, the late great Whitney Houston. She was fantastic, wasn't she? Yeah. Estelle Winwood, British film and stage actress, died at 101 back in 1984. New Zealand's All Blacks defeated France to win the rugby union's first ever World Cup in 1987. David Bowie recorded Space Odyssey on this day in 1969. And Floyd Patterson became the first boxer to regain the heavyweight title when he defeated Ingemar Johansson in 1960. And it was on this day, back in 1975, this film came out. It was one of the biggest films of the decade of the 70s, and a lot of people weren't afraid to go back in their water after they seen this.

tell you what, you see the movie these days, eh? And shark looks so fake. It never looked fake back then. For some reason, it looked pretty real to me. But now you see the movie, oh, yeah. I suppose they're all younger back then and realise, oh, yeah, okay, yeah.

0: Baby Shark. That's enough. That's enough. That's enough. All right. During that movie, there was a song that they sung on the boat called Show Me the Way to Go Home. So let's have a listen to it. Here we go. Well, this is not this is not from the movie, but this is from Jive Bunny.
1: Very latest information on an amazing phenomenon.
2: Hit it, boys.

0: All right. Next, I'm going to play a song which I haven't played for quite a long time. One of my all-time favourites from the late, great Benny Hill and Ernie, the fastest milkman in the West.
1: I like Force URM.
2: You could hear the hoofbeats pound as they raced across the ground, and the clatter of the wheels as they spun round and round. And he galloped into Market Street, his badge upon his chest. His name was Ernie, and he

0: an evil-looking man called Two-Ton Ted from Teddington, and he drove the baker's van. He tempted her with his treacle tarts and his tasty oatmeal bread, and when she seen the size of his hot meat pies, it very near turned her head. She nearly swooned at his macaroon, and he said, "Now, if you treat me right, you'll have hot rolls every morning and crumpets every night." He knew once she sampled his layer cake, he'd have his wicked way, and all Ernie had to offer was a pint of milk a day. Poor Ernie!
1: Ernie!
0: And he drove the fastest milk cart in the West. One lunchtime, Ted saw Ernie's awesome cart outside her door. It drove him mad to find it was still there at 4:30. And as he leapt down from his van, off blood through his veins did course, and he went across to Ernie's cart, and he didn't half kick his horse, whose name was Trigger.
1: Trigger!
0: And he pulled the fastest milk cart in the West. Now Ernie rushed out into the street, his gold top in his hand. He said, "If you want to marry Susie, you fight for her like a man." "Oh, why don't we play cards for her?" he sneeringly replied. "And just to make it interesting, we'll have a shilling on the side." Now Ernie dragged him

0: bit the dust. Poor Ernie. And he drove the fastest milk cart in the West. Ernie was only 52. He didn't want to die. But now he's gone to make deliveries in that milk round in the sky, where the customers are angels and ferocious dogs are banned. And a milkman's life is full of fun in that fairy dairy land. But a woman's needs are manifold. And Sue, she married Ted. But strange things happened on their wedding night as they lay in their bed. Was that the trees a-rustling or the hinges of the gate? Or Ernie's ghostly gold tops a-rattling in their crate? They won't forget Ernie.
1: Ernie!
0: And he drove the fastest milk cart in the West.
2: Oh, I love it. Here we go now with George Formby. When I'm cleaning windows. Remember this one? Here we go.

0: when I'm cleaning windows. Got to take you back to the 80s now, early 80s. And this is a song called I Like Chinese from Monty Python. Remember this?
1: The world today seems absolutely crackers, with nuclear bombs to blow us all sky high. There's fools and idiots sitting on the trigger. It's depressing and it's senseless, and that's why

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I like the Chinese people. There's Zen, the ping pong, the yin and yang.

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May the bird of paradise fly up your nose. From Little Jimmy Dickens. Remember this one?

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If you look yourself in the mirror and you say to yourself, I don't look good naked anymore. From the Snake Oil Willie Band. Yeah. I don't look good naked anymore.

0: I don't. 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Oh, the Snake Oil Willy Band. Here we go now with Sophia Loren and Peter Sellers. Goodness gracious me.
1: Oh, Doctor, I'm in trouble.
2: Well, goodness gracious me.

0: How flirtatious.
1: Goodness gracious.
0: It is me.
1: It is you.
0: I'm sorry, it is us.
2: Oh, what a classic. What a classic.
3: Hi there, this is the Sheikah Scrubby Creek. If you don't know who that is, it's Chad Morgan, and you're listening to Jim on Tell 'em, Jim.
4: 4CRM.
2: Yeah, Chad Morgan, the late great. What a legend.

Oh, I miss him. Used to love going to all his shows. He was so good, Chad Morgan. And I'm my own grandpa. Oh, good stuff, eh? Good stuff there from, of course, the late, great Mr. Chad Morgan. And I'm my own grandpa. All right. Well, how's it all going? You all having a good time? Yeah, all right. We're going to do a song now from Sandy Posey. Remember Sandy Posey? And this is a song called Single Girl.

Donna Fargo. Norma Ann Murray was born in Nova Scotia, Canada, in 1945. Ann Murray is 81 years old. Canadian singer, she had her biggest hit in 1978 with You Needed Me. It made number one in the US and her biggest hit in Australia. She also recorded the song Could I Have This Dance for the Rest of My Life, which was played at lots of weddings. And now, let's play those couple of great Ann Murray songs here on your station, 4CRM. Ann Murray, 81 today.

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Gee, I love that song. Isn't it great? You Needed Me. Oh, a mate of mine's, his wife passed away a few years ago, and I had that song for her funeral. I tell you what, oh, it was so touching. You know, you hear these songs at funerals and think, gee. Anyway, and you always remember. There we go. You Needed Me, Anne Murray. I'm going to play another one from Anne Murray, and this is called Snowbird. Great song.

81 today. Ann Murray, the delightful voice. I'm going to do one more from Ann Murray, another one of my favourites. This is called Just Fall in Love Again.

Anne Murray. Love that song. Just Fall in Love with You. Time for me to go, folks. I hope you enjoyed the show as much as I enjoyed presenting it for you this evening. We're going to do it all again next Saturday night from 8 till midnight. All right? And I'd love to have your company then as well. Don't forget the Merrion Markets tomorrow, and there's lots of things happening in Mackay tomorrow. All right? All the very best. Enjoy the rest of your weekend, folks. All right? Let's have a look at the weather for tomorrow, the forecast. Currently here in Mackay, it's 17 degrees. 17 in Mackay. Tomorrow, 21st of June, will be partly cloudy. And 25 the expected maximum, 16 degrees overnight. All right, so a few showers forecast for tomorrow. That's mainly in the morning tomorrow. Now, if you're heading out in the water tomorrow, the coastal waters forecast Bowen to St. Lawrence. Winds will be southeasterly, 15 to 20 knots, seas around a metre, increasing to 1.5 metres offshore, north of Hamilton Island, with a swell below 0.5 metre and mostly sunny on the coast of Queensland. Okay, look after yourselves, folks, all right? And thank you once again for tuning in. It has been a pleasure, and I mean a pleasure, to do the show for you, as always. Loving it, all right? Take care. God bless. Coming up after midnight, we'll cross over to the Community Radio Network. Good night. We're going to end off now with Dean Friedman and a song called Lucky Stars. And then I Have a Dream from ABBA. And then Song of Joy from Mingle Reis, taking you back to 1970. Good night, everyone, and bye for now.

is Graham Connors, you know, the local, who sings and writes about life in Queensland and a lot about Mackay. Okay, but you can hear me all the time on 4CRM.

0: overcome the strong.
1: BBC News with Moira Alderson. Officials in Lebanon say at least 15 people, including a Lebanese soldier, have been killed by a new wave of Israeli strikes on the south of the country. It comes a day after a ceasefire was announced between Israel and the Iranian-backed group Hezbollah. John Donison reports from Jerusalem.
2: The Israeli military put out a statement a short time ago saying that they have been hitting Hezbollah targets in southern Lebanon after Hezbollah fired around 50 projectiles towards them. And I do think it's likely that the number of casualties in southern Lebanon just today will rise. It's easy to be pretty sceptical about this declaration of yet another ceasefire in Lebanon because all the previous ones haven't stuck. And I guess the question is, is the violence significant enough to derail those broader talks that are meant to be taking place with the deal with Iran?
1: Meanwhile, health officials in Gaza say at least 5 people have been killed by Israeli strikes and gunfire. One airstrike is reported to have killed 4 family members, including a woman and 2 children, in an apartment building in Gaza City. The Israeli military has not yet commented, but routinely says its strikes are aimed at thwarting Hamas attacks. The Bolivian president, Rodrigo Paz, has declared a state of emergency just hours after reaching a deal to end weeks of protests that have crippled the economy. It did not include protest groups from mainly rural areas linked to the former president, Evo Morales. The decree will give Bolivia's military wider powers to clear blockades. Mr. Paz said it was essential to restore order.
3: What Bolivia is facing today is an organized strategy to destabilize democracy and a legitimate government. We must call it what it is. It's an attempted coup d'etat fueled by narco-terrorism against a democratically elected government.
1: Much of Europe is facing sweltering temperatures, with several countries on alert. Hot air from Africa has created a high-pressure heat dome, trapping the air and sending temperatures soaring. Guy Hedgeco, who's in the Spanish capital Madrid, describes the measures being taken to try to alleviate the impact of the heat.
4: What we're hearing in Spain and elsewhere is the kind of health advice that you always hear with heat waves, which is that, you know, people with underlying health issues or elderly people and also small children should stay out of the sun and the heat at the hottest time of day. But also some towns and cities have been providing public spaces like sort of libraries or sports halls and so on as sort of heat refuges. So they say that people can go into those places which are air conditioned, sit down, have a drink of water, until the worst of the heat has passed.
1: Guy Hedgeco reporting from Madrid. World News from the BBC. The UN rights chief has said the European Union's new migration rules means it is, in effect, outsourcing its human rights obligations to third states. The stricter measures allow EU nations to open so-called return hubs outside the bloc's orders, where asylum seekers and other migrants denied the right to remain can be sent. Volker Türk said the detention and return of vulnerable people, including children, brought a high risk of human rights violations. Emergency services in western Germany say at least 25 workers at a chemical park have been taken to hospital following a gas leak. The extent of their injuries is unclear. A spokesman for the Dormagen chemical park in Cologne said warning badges worn by the employees had indicated phosgene contamination. The gas has uses in industries including the production of pesticides and pharmaceutical products. Archaeologists in Mexico have unearthed ancient ruins believed to be of Mayan origin, but of a type never seen before. The discovery was made in the eastern state of Veracruz, as Jonathan Fruin reports.
5: The researchers discovered a monolith depicting 2 figures, one of whom has potential Mayan features, and also found a circular stone platform unlike any other unearthed in that region. The National Institute of Archaeology and History called the findings unique and unprecedented. They date back to the early classic period between 200 and 600 AD. One archaeologist on the project believes the monolith, with 2 characters requesting what may be a liquid, could reflect the era of a great drought in the region. The Mexican president, Claudia Sheinbaum, said her government would allocate resources to investigate and restore the site.
1: Turkish football stars have apologised to the nation after they were eliminated from the World Cup. They lost 1-0 to Paraguay in their second game, despite dominating possession and facing only 10 men in the second half. Turkey's star player, Arda Güler, said the squad felt ashamed and very sad. BBC News.
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0: 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Hey, Tekka's Rock and Blues Show is the program playing the newest rock for you, the newest rock and blues, our acoustic segment every hour, plus some classic rock, and I've got some great live tracks for you as well. A big shout out to each and every one of you boys and girls out there in rock and blues land, especially a big shout out to all our volunteers, the emergency services, the hospitals, some staff from top to bottom, the truckers, cabbies and everyone that's working nights or day shift, the police department and the AMBOs as well. Great to have your company. Hey, and as recommended by the CBAA network, we're required to mention that this little program may have some occasional coarse language, but man, have I got some stuff for you this year. Yes, g'day, welcome to Tekka's Rock and Blues Show, the first program for 2026. Cannot believe it. I hope you all had a fantastic festive season, and probably a lot of you may be on holidays, you've got family coming to stay. It's the best time of the year, so let's start talking about 2026, huh? Got some great stuff. I've been telling you for the last few weeks, I've been saving up all these new albums for you. We're still going to have the classics as well, but great new stuff. I'll just give you a quick rundown. We kicked it off with the newie by Kim Wilson. Brand new album just released on MC Records called Slow Burn. Just released, The Boy from Texas. And Howlin' For My Darling. Of course, fabulous Sunbirds man for many years. 74 this year he is. Happy birthday, Mr. Kim Wilson. Great album it is. Coming up on the first hour for you, got Mississippi Shakedown off their new single, off their new album. A Bit of Rock by DAD, the new one. The boy who texted me and said, "How about playing some DAD?" Well, this one's coming up for you, my friend. The great new live one by the Dead Daisies, recorded live at Stone Dead in the UK. Just been released thanks to Catalyst Publicity. Get on your cat. Man, it's a great album. The latest effort by Omar Dykes and Jimmy Vaughan as well on the Jimmy Reed Highway. Great acoustic stuff for you. Brand new. He's Walter Trout and the Stompin' Ramblers from Melbourne, I think. Bit of classic rock coming up, going back to 2014, a band called Sun God Replica. Bit of instrumental break by Mr. Mark Hummel, Tin Sandwich master. Joe Bonamassa off his new album Breakthrough. Our tribute this week to Rory Gallagher, recorded off the Live at the River Records radio concert. That's off the free CD set, the Blues album. What else we got? A new one to the playlist, a young guy called Brad Dubai from Boston. Bit of Blackberry Smoke this week off that great new album, Bad Company Tribute, Can't Get Enough. You're going to love that as well. A bit of Rock and Roll by the Kokomo Kings from Sweden. A bit of Catch 23 off that new album. I know it was released latter part of last year, but it's coming up this year as well. Bit of Girl Rock by Cheyenne, the lady from Tassie and her band. I love this track. Coming up in hour number two, we've got the Cinderella, recorded live, Caught in the Act, with my favourite song of theirs of all time. Of course, you probably know, Heartbreak Station. As well as a bit of a new rock by Sons of Silver from LA. A new one to the playlist. Well, it's a few years old tech, but we haven't played it before. Red Shahan from Texas, and a ton more as well. The first one for 2026. Cannot wait to hit you with some of the best music for the best part of 2 hours. Hey, if you want to get in touch with Tech 24/7, easy as, terryidale@gmail.com. 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And grab us on Facebook. That'd be brill as well. Tekka's Tracks, all one word, lowercase, TECKAS Tracks. And there we will be. Okay, we're into it. The brand new album by the boys from Milwaukee, Jeff Taylor and the guys, they are Altered Five Blues Band, off their brand newy, yep, brand newy, called Hammer and Chisel. Hey, I can't shake it. Yes, I can. Great to have your company. Welcome to 2026.
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0: Yeah, good track. That's Australia's Own, the Mississippi Shakedown, the new single off the new album that's out shortly. And The Cost of Living is Killing Me. That's Jeff and Jan Cripps. Good one, my guys. All the best for 2026. Before that, big track by the boys from Milwaukee. That is the Altered Five Blues Band off their brand new EP called Hammer and Chisel. Can't shake it. Good on you, Jeff Taylor and the guys. Released on Blind Pig, a brand new one as well. Next... This is, we had a young guy text me and said, you haven't played any DAD for a while. And I went, no, I haven't. We done a quick Google search and we found they got a new album out, the boys from Denmark, called Speed of Darkness, released on Fear Records. That is Jasper Binzer on vocals and drums on this track. They are DAD, and this is for you, my friend. I've forgotten your name. That's nothing. I forget my own half the time. This is DAD and Live by Fire. You're with Tech.
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0: Yeah, I'm glad I found that track for my good mate who texted us and said, can you play some DAD? And a good track. That is DAD off their new EP called Speed of Darkness, and that's Live by Fire. Yeah, good idea. Okay, next, I've been busting to play this for you since before Christmas, and it's pretty hard for an old bloke when he's busting. This is The Dead Daisies, recorded live at Stone Dead. I'll just tell you where it is. The Dead Daisies live at Stone Dead in Newark, Nottingham, UK, released on SPV Records. John Corobi, Dougie Aldrich, Dave Lowry and Mike Devon, and Tommy Clafetus on drums. Yeah, good track. This is coming up for you right now. Live rock, brand new, The Dead Daisies, off the album Live at Stone Dead. And this is a song you may remember, the late Doc Neeson and the Angels. This is Take a Long Line.
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0: Yeah, playing, thank you very much, playing the best blues for you. That is the latest effort by Omar Dykes and Mr. Jimmy Vaughan. The album was released about 10 years ago, but just been re-released on Rough Records, which means it's available through Australia, through onlybluesmusic.com, thanks to Mr. John Ward. And that's a cracker. That's a bluesy track from Jimmy Reed from back in the 50s, I think. Bad Boy. Yeah, good track. Before that, don't you just love it to have an Aussie, well, a part Aussie band, playing classic Angels for you in 2026. That's the Dead Daisies. We'll be playing more of the album. It's a pearler from end to end. Thanks to Catalyst Publicity. Get on your cat. Thank you. And take a long line. Good track, huh? Hey, it is time for our Acoustic by Two. Got two brand new acoustic tracks for you this year. The new one by Walter Trout off his album Sign of the Times, released on Provogue Records. He's 74 this year too. Happy birthday to you. And gets underway a little thing called Too Bad. This is our Acoustic by Two.
1: 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Here on Tekka's Rockin' Blues Show.

0: Nice track, isn't it? Great to have some new Australian acoustic blues for you. That's an outfit from Oz. They are Stompin' Ramblers, featuring Owen Mansell and Ryan Stone. Not sure what part of the country they are, but we got that on AMRAP, and a great album it is too. We'll be playing more of those. I love new Aussie acoustic blues. The new album is called Kickin' Stones, and that's So Unkind. They're independent artists. Check them on Facebook. That is Stompin' Ramblers. Good one. And that before Mr. Walter Trout. He's new. He's signed to the Times. Haven't heard him do an acoustic track for a long time. He's normally a bit of a rocker. But nice song called Too Bad. And it's available through Provoke Records. I'm sure it'll be in your stores. Okay, my friends. First one for 2006. We're cruising through. 38 minutes in. And time for a bit of classic rock. Another Australian outfit from 2014. This is Sun God Replica. Off the album called The Devil and the Deep, classic rock, Australia's own. And this is Werewolves in Love with Tech.
1: Another all-time rock and roll classic.

Yeah, good Aussie pub rock. Don't you dig it? That is the boys from Sydney from 2014, Sun God Replica, off the album The Devil and the Deep, released on Spooky Records back then. And Werewolves in Love. Good stuff. Where do you find it, Tech? I don't know, but it's good, isn't it, huh? Hey, this is Tech's Rock and Blues Show on the Community Radio Network right across Australia for the first program for 2026. So good. I'm pumped. Yeah, right, you are. Okay, it is time. Put the kettle on, boys and girls. It is time for our instrumental break. I've got nothing to eat today. I haven't had time. Been too excited to get this ready. A little instrumental song by the boy from LA, Mark Hummel, off his album from last year called True Believer. A little instrumental called The Toddle. You're with Tech. Let's play it. I can't hear the kettle boiling.

0: Yeah, there's nothing better than a Whalen tin sandwich or harmonica, is there? That's a good track, isn't it? I've been playing Mark Hummel stuff for years, and I see he's 69 this year. Happy birthday. And that was a little thing called a toddle, and I hope you didn't spill your cover. Hey, the brand new one by Mr. Joe Bonamassa. We'd give it a spin before the end of Christmas, but it's a newie, just been released now. It's called Breakthrough. And this is the brand new single from Joe Bonamassa. Well, it's the brand new album, Tech, Tell the Truth. Released on J&R Adventure Records, Joe Bonamassa, Still Walking With Me.
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0: Yeah, good track, isn't it? I just love his work. Been a big fan for years. There's some people who knock him, but I don't. Man, he has just got the gig, the feel for it, the rock, the blues. He's got it all covered. If you haven't get a chance to see him live, which we have luckily, best live concert I've ever seen. And I've seen a fair few in my time. Joe Bonamassa, check the album out in your local store. It's called Breakthrough, and it's out now. Hey, it is time for our Rory Gallagher tribute this week, and off the 3-CD set. I haven't played this track, I don't think, called Blues. It was released a few years ago. Got some great tracks on it, and they're all previously unreleased live tracks. This is off the album, off CD number 3, recorded live at the River Records radio concert in 1982. Check this boy out. Our tribute to Rory Gallagher, When My Baby, She Left Me. You're with Tech.
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0: Ah, yeah. Man, how's that bass player? Boy, is that a riff and a half. You reckon he wouldn't have a cramp when he finished? That is a great track. That's our tribute. Big fan. Hope you are as well. Rory Gallagher recorded live at the River Records radio concert in 1982. Off the Blues 3-CD set, When My Baby Left Me. Hey, I can't believe it. 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If your local station is staying with us for the second hour, I promise you more of the same. But hey, if you're leaving us now, we'd love to have your company again next week on the station that you're on right now. Okay, finishing off this hour is our archive rock. Back to 1971 off their first album that was self-titled on Decca Records. This is Archive Rock. This is the late Phil Lynott. And this is a track, Archive Rock, Return of the Father's Son. See you on the other side.
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0: Hi, you're listening to Tekka's Rock and Blues Show on the Community Radio Network. We're broadcasting from studios in Mildura, Victoria, Australia, and second hour is underway. And if you've just joined us from last week, so good to have you back. And of course, if you've come back from the other side, you're more than welcome. Without you guys, I've been saying it for years, we ain't got a gig. Well, we have, but it's pretty lonely in here, I can tell you. Noisy, but lonely. Great way to kick off hour number two, classic rock. Can you believe that is 55 years old? The first album from Thin Lizzy, Phil Lynott and the guys, they started off sort of prog rock, I reckon, and that proves it there. It's off an album, self-titled, and that's a song called Return of the Farmer's Son. It was released on Decca Records. That's how long ago it is. Coming up in the second hour, I won't bore you with what we got, but I can tell you we've got a brand new one by a young guy from Boston. His name is Brad Dubai. Just received it in a week or so ago. It's called Planet Nine. It's an independent release. Let's get off the hour number two with this track, Brad Dubai with On The Road. You're with Tech.
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0: Yeah, back 10 years, can you believe it? That is our Oz Classic Rock and Blues for this hour. That was off the album, which was called Back in Blue, a blues tribute to AC/DC with all Australia's Australian artists. And that was Chase the Sun featuring Jan Reinsart, of course. Man, he's a great singer and fine guitar player as well. There's some great artists on this. It was released by somebody, and all the proceeds donated to Beyond Blue. I'll try and find out what it was. The album was produced by Darren Griffiths, who's a muso that has been in the station situation of desperation and decided to make a tribute. Great job, my friend. And that is such an important thing for men, especially in this day and age. So much pressure on men. And this is was back there 10 years ago. They put out this album. We haven't played it for a fair while, but that's a good track, isn't it, huh? The old AC/DC song done by Chase the Sun and Shoot to Thrill. The album's called Back in Blue, released on Rhythm Media Records. Hey, time for another great new track off the Bad Company tribute, just been released on Primary Wave Records. It's called Can't Get Enough. Check out this version of Run With The Pack by Blackberry Smoke and featuring Charlie Starr, of course. 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

0: Yeah, nice bit of rock and roll for you. That was the Kokomo Kings off the album from the boys from Sweden. It was called Artificial Nature, released on Grimetone Records, and that's Charmageddon. Not the other one. Charmageddon, the Kokomo Kings, rock and roll. Good stuff. Next is, oh, before that, wasn't that a great track? Great version of classic Bad Company. That's the new album. It's out now. And that was by Blackberry Smoke with their version of Run With The Pack. There's some great artists on the album from end to end. And if you're a Bad Company fan, which half the world is, you got to get that in your collection. Okay, Catch 23, a big band that I've been a big fan of all last year. And the new album came out latter part of 25. We've been giving it a pasting with good reason. I love them. And this is for Kenny. He's a big fan of Catch 23 as well. Off their brand new, we call Bullet Full of Blues, catch23blues.com is where you can get the album. And this is Busy. Nah, Busy Getting Busy? Sounds like me.
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Nothing but good Aussie blues on this little show. Isn't that a ripper? That is Australia's own Catch 23. Grab the album now through catch23blues.com. The album's called Bullet Full of Blues, a lot of blues. And this is Busy Getting Busy. Good track. Hey, it is time for Girl Rock, and this is a great one of my favourite lady singers in Oz. Off her album Big Love, the lady from Tassie and her band, Cheyenne, off the album Big Love, and a track called Honesty for Girls Only.

0: Yeah, some good Aussie girl rock there for you. That was for you, ladies. That was Shiana with off the album Big Love and Honesty, released on Foghorn Records. You can check the lady on Facebook. And a good track. Okay, it is time for our Acoustic by Two. Got two new album tracks for you. To kick it off is Chris Vincent and the Raw Deals from New Orleans off their new album called Good Crooks. There's some of them. And a track called Come Clean, you're with Tech.
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0: Yeah, he's a great storyteller, isn't he? That's a true to life song as well. That's Mr. Buddy Guy off his latest album called Ain't Done With The Blues, 89, 90 this year coming up, and that was I Don't Forget. And you can see, or can't see, but you can hear the rawness in his voice of how hard it was for black people back in the 50s, 60s. But boy, has that changed. They have got some of the best blues artists and athletes in the world. Big fan, and he tells it like it is. I love it. That's Buddy Guy, and before that, a little thing by, well, a big thing by Chris Vincent and the Raw Deals off the album A Newie called Good Crooks from New Orleans, and that's Come Clean, I'm Coming Clean. That's our acoustic by two, my friends. Now, I love me live stuff, and I love certain songs, and if I had to have a pick of my favourite rock, power rock ballad in my life, I'd go for this. This is recorded live. It's Caught in the Act from 2011. Tom Kiefer and the guys. This is Cinderella, Heartbreak Station, live.
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2: How you people doing so far then, right? You're feeling good. For anyone who's interested, we're recording tonight, so your voices are going down on tape for like forever. We're gonna do a couple songs for you on acoustic guitars. If you know the words, just join right in, alright?

0: Nice bit of rock for you right there, the boys from LA. That is a new album called Runaway Emotions. And that was Sons of Silver with Baby Hang On, released on Lent Records. The lead singer and guitarist is a guy called Pete Alphabet. I can't pronounce his last name. Good track, though. What about the Cinderella Heartbreak Station Live? Do you love it? Excuse me. I do. I hope you did as well. It's just a great riff, and I can listen to it for hours. Heartbreak Station, Tom Kai from the guys from 2011. Actually, it was recorded live in 1998 and only released in 2011, thanks to Mausoleum Records. Okay, cruising through the last 10 minutes or thereabouts. Let's get into it. This is a new one by... No, it's not tech. It's 2018. The album is called Cumbersome Country. The boy is from Texas. His name is Red Shahan, and this is Revolution.
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0: Yeah, what a way to finish off the program. Isn't that a good track? That is the boys from America. They are Hollywood Vampires. Of course, that's Alice Cooper, Joe Perry and Johnny Depp off the album from 2015 with the old Who classic, My Generation. I love it. Hope you did as well. Before that, good track too by a new guy to the playlist, Red Shahan. And that was Revolution. Hey, my friends, can't believe it. Time is done and dusted. We are finished for the day. Can't believe it. Hey, that concludes Tekka's Rock and Blues show for this week. This little program originated from studios in Mildura, Victoria, Australia. It's been great having your company. Look forward to it again next week on the station that you're on right now. Hey, you want to get in touch with Tek? 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And grab us on Facebook, that'd be brilliant as well. Tekka's Tracks, all one word, lowercase, T-E-C-K-A-S Tracks, and there we'll be. Have yourselves a great week. Kicked off 2026. Let's hope this year is better than the last, huh? Going to leave you with Laron Michaels, a little thing called Wooden Spoon Boogie. Take care from Tek. Hey, bye, y'all.
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0: I'm your co-host, Pat Mitchell-Worley.
1: And I'm Jared J.B. Boyd.
0: This week on Beale Street Caravan, we're hanging with blues rocker Jared James Nichols. Also, we'll have the Dirty Streets. That's all at Growlers in Memphis. Coming up right now on Beale Street Caravan.

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0: This week on The Caravan, we're spending a little quality time with a rock and blues guitarist who packs quite an impressive pedigree.
1: That's right. His name is Jared James Nichols. And while he counts names like Albert King, Freddie King, B.B. King, the Three Kings, among his influences, he packs a powerful dose of classic and hard rock to layer on top of his bluesy foundation.
0: You know, Pat, that's quite a lot of kings to keep in mind. Lucky for us all, Nichols does a solid job of holding them all in balance when he performs.
1: Now, as a thought experiment, if you were to plot Nichols' influences geographically along a map, you might surmise that he hailed from somewhere south of the Mason-Dixon line.
0: Right. I suppose he's from where? Somewhere on the periphery of the Deep South? I'd say St. Louis, Austin, Texas, maybe?
1: Try Wisconsin.
0: Goodness. All right, then. I was way off, but I like what I'm hearing, so keep going.
1: Gladly. Nichols actually got his start playing guitar as a teenager, building his own fingerstyle repertoire, and as a lefty.
0: As a youngin', Nichols looked to the likes of Jeff Beck and Derek Trucks to hone his ability to play the notes by tickling the strings with his digits. He says the fingerstyle gave him a more intimate connection with his instrument.
1: With such a detailed set of mechanics at play, it's no wonder that a large talking point regarding Nichols' most recent album is an arm injury that sidelined him for a while and threatened his career.
0: In what many would call a freak accident, Nichols broke his arm while handling a road case back in 2021. The ordeal led to a surgery that left him with a metal plate and 16 screws in his arm. Despite the long road to recovery, Nichols powered ahead.
1: Blues power. In fact, it's a special element he's branded as a driving force in his music. In 2023, he's back with a brand new self-titled album.
0: We'll take a break from hearing about him to listen to him. Here's Jared James Nichols live on Bill Street Caravan.
2: This one's called Hardwired.

0: So where are you from originally? What's home base for Jerry James Nichols?
1: Home base now is Nashville. So pretty close to here.
0: Up the road.
1: Yeah, just up the road.
0: Yes, sir.
1: But originally, I grew up in Wisconsin. And it was like right near the border of Wisconsin and Illinois. So I got my first taste of music and the blues at an early age, man. There was a lot of people playing that music around there.
0: Nice. So as I mentioned to you earlier, I've been following you on Instagram for years.
1: Oh, my goodness.
0: I play guitar as well. So, of course, we all come across each other's radar. Mm-hmm. And you instantly got the follow from me, man.
1: Thanks,
0: you
1: man.
0: A shredder, but more than that, man, the passion for the music and the passion for the guitar.
1: Absolutely.
0: Which I try to share with you.
1: Yeah, of course.
0: Where did you get your start on guitar and why are you so passionate about it?
1: I'm so passionate about it because when I pick up the guitar, probably like you and a lot of other players, everything else in my life just kind of like all the stress, all the worries, whatever, it just kind of falls to the wayside and I'm just purely like, I don't know, I'm put in a trance by the guitar.
0: Yes, sir. Yes, sir.
1: I connect with it like on an emotional level. I find a hard time expressing myself in certain ways, but I can do it through the guitar. I started playing when I was like 15, and immediately I found that like it was my artistic tool of expression.
0: Yes,
1: and really when I started to play, I found the players that channeled their emotions through it, and I could hear that. Everyone from Hendrix to even not guitar players, you know, Miles Davis and all the blues guys, and that's really where it stemmed from.
0: Yes, sir. Yes,
1: yeah.
0: Sir. Beautiful, man. So much so, I tell you, I've seen one particular story on Instagram. You've got a guitar that's going through this repair journey.
1: Yeah, it's in the club.
0: Oh, are you going to play it tonight?
1: Yeah, and you're going to play it too.
0: No, no, sir. Can you tell us a little bit about this
1: musician? Yeah, sure.
0: Why is this guitar so special?
1: So this guitar is really special. This was given to me as a gift from a now friend. It's one of the first Les Pauls ever. It was in a tornado in his hometown. And the only thing that was left, the neck was broken off, but everything else was there. And it was basically left for dead. And it's so special because not only is it one of the first Les Pauls ever, it has just such a history and it's such a great instrument. So the fact that it survived a tornado and now it's touring again all over the world, and it sounds so good. So I named it Dorothy.
0: Oh, Dorothy.
1: Yeah, man, like the Wizard of Oz.
0: Yes, sir. Well, you know, this town, we're fond of guitarists who name their guitars.
1: Uh-huh, right? I know it.
0: So that's sweet, man. So how would you describe your music and your musical style?
1: I would say that my music and musical style, it's raw. It's very much not so compromised by one genre or the other. It's drenched in blues, but it's also, it's me growing up hearing the sounds that I heard. You know, I was born in 1989, so I can't pretend I was born in 1949.
0: Right.
1: So there's a lot of different influence, but it all comes from the same place. It's very emotional. It's very raw. It's real. It's electric, you know, and it's it stems from the blues, but it goes wherever it takes me.
0: Definitely heard you on that, man.
1: Yeah.
0: You're about to release another single, correct?
1: Yeah. Mm-hmm.
0: Is this already released album, or is there a new album coming out?
1: There's a new album coming out. New album coming out at the beginning of the year.
0: Sweet.
1: Finally, I've been holding these songs for what feels like forever.
0: Nice.
1: So we have a single coming out on the 26th of October, and the record comes out in January.
0: Gotcha.
1: And we're going to play a bunch of songs tonight.
0: Can't wait to hear, man.
1: Thanks, man.
0: What's the name of the album coming out in January?
1: It's self-titled. I've had the past two albums I've named, Old Glory and the Wild Revival and Black Magic, but this album I was able to work on, and I feel like I found my sound and I found the vein, and I said, you know what? This one's just going to be self-titled. This is Jerry James Nichols.
0: Sweet. What can we expect out of this single coming out?
1: Oh, the single.
0: Yes, sir.
1: It's From a Whisper to a Scream. It has a lot of different kind of emotions in it, you know. There's even parts where I've never had on a record where it's just the guitar and the vocal. There's a big old solo. It's got, I feel like it has all the shades of everything I'm trying to say musically. So it's pretty cool.
0: Oh, man, I know. It sounds like you're already proud of it, man.
1: I'm pumped.
0: And whenever you have an artist that's already excited about the music, man, oh, man, you already know it's going to be classic.
1: Thanks, man.
0: So is this your first time to Memphis?
1: No, it's not. I've actually been to Memphis a few times. The first time I came down here was when I was like 18 for the IBC.
0: Yes, sir.
1: I was like in the young... I can't remember what it's called.
0: That would make sense.
1: But I did that.
0: That would make sense.
1: I'd only been playing for a few years, and I came to Memphis, and I loved it.
0: Yeah, you started 15, and you're 18,
1: yeah.
0: So that's only 3. Wow.
1: Uh-huh. And then I'm trying to think. I went to Gibson. There was a jam here at the Gibson factory during that same time. I've only been to Memphis a few times, but every time I come, I love it.
0: Love it, love it. Now you're here, blazing one of the most beloved stages in the city here.
1: Yeah, I heard this is Elvis's old Taekwondo gym.
0: Yes, sir.
1: That's so funny.
0: So much mojo.
1: Yeah, we got some mojo in the dojo.
0: Well, we definitely got mojo with you in the building, man.
1: Yeah, man.
0: Can't wait to hear the set. What do you plan on doing besides spending time on the stage here in Memphis? Are you going to try out any of our food, a barbecue?
1: I already did. I went to the commissary barbecue.
0: Oh, straight to the source.
1: Yeah, I went there with a friend.
0: Nice.
1: Of course, I walked and I went down to Beale Street. I hung out at Stacks all day yesterday.
0: Yes,
1: what else did I do? Well, I feel like I went to Central yesterday, got some barbecue there. I feel like I gained like 5 pounds since I've been here. I love it.
0: Beautiful, man. Beautiful.
1: Best food ever.
0: Hey, last question, and this is, I noticed that you are also a Gibson brand ambassador.
1: Man. Yeah, man.
0: Is that, I mean, as a guitar player, I mean, Gibson is one of the most beloved bands, one of the most instantly recognizable icons of a guitar instrument. Here you are being a brand ambassador for them. How does that make you feel on your guitar journey, and where do you want to go with that?
1: It's crazy. It's crazy. I never dreamed that far. I as a fan of just guitar music, Gibson guitars, I've always idolized them. All my heroes play Gibsons. Everyone from BB, Albert, Freddie. So for me, it's an honor, but also it's like I carry it really. I try and wave the flag, you know. And it's a dream come true to work with such an iconic company that makes the best guitars in the world. And I always know, like, it sounds funny, but I travel all over the world to play, and I always have a Gibson hung on my shoulder. And it's like, it kind of feels like home.
0: Well, Jared, man, I won't take up any more of your time.
1: Thanks, man.
0: We thank you so much. We can't wait to have you on the program.
1: Thank you so much.
0: We're going to be turning it up to 11.
1: Let's go.
0: All right. Take care, Jared. Have a great set.
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1: That was Jared James Nichols live on Beale Street Caravan. For more information on Jared, check out jaredjamesnichols.com.

0: That was Jared James Nichols live on Beale Street Caravan. I guess this show is all about guitar and tone.
1: That's right. We're switching gears as Jared was hanging out with the Dirty Streets at Growlers for their CD release party.
0: JB, I think that I've told you before that I remember going to the Dirty Streets first show, and I sat there going, how can these guys be so young and sound like a classic rock band? I mean, it was big and it was intricate, but they had this humble pie kind of, you know, sound to them. And I was just like, wait a minute, they look like they're 19, 20 years old. But they did it, and that sound has continued to get even deeper into the classic realm of rock music.
1: And now today, I mean, they're one of the most mature, electrifying groups in town. So I'm excited to hear

0: Thank y'all, man.
1: We're sitting here with Justin Tolan, frontman of Dirty Streets. Tonight, they're celebrating the release of their new album, correct?
2: Yep.
1: Can we get the name of that album?
2: Who's Gonna Love You?
1: Who's Gonna Love You? That's the question of the year.
2: Yeah.
1: Where does the title come from and why'd you pick it?
2: Man, so the title of the record just comes from the song, Who's Gonna Love You, which was something I wrote about being on tour and being away from your loved ones and stuff. Sweet. It's pretty self-explanatory, but once I wrote the song, I realized a lot of the songs on the album sort of encompass the same feel as that song. There were a lot of them were about longing and being lonely and being away. And usually that's how I choose the album title. I'll just choose the title track that sort of idealistically encompasses everything on the record.
1: Sweet, so, sweet.
2: Yeah.
1: So what does this represent for Dirty Streets and the growth of you guys' career?
2: Man, in a huge way, it was like kind of a departure. We did a lot of new, different type of stuff. We've traditionally been sort of a heavy blues rock band from the beginning. And I got to say, like, every album has probably got one or two kind of quiet, more low-key songs. This one has almost half the album is a different type of song. So, you know, as you go through the album, you'll get a lot of textures. There's stuff in there that's really classic Dirty Streets, you know, more the sound that we've been developing for a decade or whatever. But there's a lot of stuff. We pushed ourselves a lot in a different way. We worked with a producer, which we'd never done before, named Matt Rossbang.
1: The writing for these songs, was it mostly done prior to the studio days, or did you do a lot of writing after getting with Matt, hooking up with him, and getting in the studio?
2: It's both. It's like the way every album happens for us now is you write all these songs, and I'll take them to the band. We'll kind of work on them, but we don't usually finish them until we're about to go in the studio. And then right at the last minute, I'll always write like five more and get rid of five. You know, it's like once you get in that role of writing, the creativity starts flowing, and it's, you know, it's almost like right before the album, you'll almost write a whole new album. It happens every time.
1: A band such as yours, that hard blues rock sound, that electric energy that you guys convey on the stage every time I've seen you play, how difficult, if difficult at all, is it to capture that energy on the record?
2: I think that's been the hardest thing for us. Our first two albums, I remember people coming to see us, maybe first three albums, and people would be like, man, I heard your album online. Or, you know, I got a copy of your album. I love it, but it doesn't do you guys any justice. People would say that all the time. So, you know, we were at this point three albums into it. I'm trying to think, what are we doing wrong? Yeah. You know, our first two albums were recorded entirely live. We didn't do any overdubbing. It was just like we went in a room and recorded them. So I thought, you know, we must be capturing that live energy. But what it was lacking is just proper production and someone who understands how to make your band sound as big as it does live, because, you know, live is different than on record.
1: Are you on tour right now? Are you kicking off a tour? Are you at the end of a tour?
2: We just got done with a tour in the summer. We did a, like, 27 cities or something.
1: Wow.
2: That was great. That was the first big tour we've done back since the pandemic. And right before 2020, we were in the middle of a tour that got canceled in March of 2020, and we came back, and I think in 2019, we did like over 100 shows, so we were really kind of starting to pick up a little bit, and now we're about to be back on the road again. We just found out that we're going to Europe in April, so that'll be a big tour, and I think we're going to go back out to the East Coast in December and probably do some more southeast dates and go back out west in the springtime. So yeah, it's lining up.
1: Man, that's good. You guys are busy, and it's well deserved. You got a huge sound that we love, the Bill Street Caravan. You've been
2: thank
1: on the
2: you,
1: show
2: man.
1: Before. I personally love you, man. You know that. We've
2: that's
1: talked
2: awesome.
1: Before.
2: Yeah, thank you.
1: One or two more questions, if you don't mind. I'd like to rewind the clock a little bit, man.
2: Okay.
1: Where did the idea for Dirty Streets come from? Who put the band together, and how'd you guys come together?
2: So it came together really through me and Thomas, our bass player, meeting years and years ago, probably back in, before we even played together, we met in 2006. And I, at the time, was playing in some other bands, but there were nothing like Dirty Streets. But I'd been wanting to start a band that was basically just a blues-based band in some way. That's all I cared about. I wanted something that had groove and was blues-based, you know, just kind of based on a lot of things I liked, which were old-school rock and roll things. You know, I loved at the time, what I was jamming all the time was like James Brown, and I was jamming CCR, and I was listening to R.L. Burnside, and all this stuff that doesn't really seem like it goes together, but I could see like, oh, this could all go together in one kind of thing that grooves in a certain way.
0: Here's more from Dirty Streets live on Beale Street Caravan.

0: love you.
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1: And I'm Barry Mackay.
0: And welcome to It's Time, the show where we look at the best of the Australian national charts between the 60s and the 90s, using the Kent Music Report, the Australian Music Report, and the ARIA charts. Today we're looking at the best of the charts from this week in 1971. Barry, what's coming up on today's show?
1: Coming up on today's program, we've got John Lennon and the Plastic Ono Band, Janis Joplin, Daddy Cool, and the Hollies.
0: Kicking us off at number 60 in the Australian Singles Chart this week, on the 14th of June 1971, was Harry Young and Sabbath with The Wheat in the Field.

0: From Australia, that's Harry Young and Sabbath with The Wheat in the Field at number 60 in the Australian Singles Chart this week on the 14th of June 1971. And that single went on to peak at number 29 in the Australian Singles Chart in August later that year. The previous year, the Australian music scene was transformed by a radio ban that restricted major label music from the airwaves. This opened the door for independent acts like Harry Young and Sabbath. Recording for the boutique Du Monde label, the group featured a lineup that included future members of the iconic band Sherbet. While the group eventually split up, with Young later establishing a recording studio in Kyogle, this specific track remains a key historic example of the era when local independent talent took centre stage on the national charts.
1: And falling down the Australian national charts this week on the 14th of June 1971, from number 31 back to number 42, was Zoot and the double A-sided single Evil Child and The Freak.
2: Step inside the tent, ladies and gentlemen, and see the freak they call Jojo the Dogface. He walks like a man, he talks like a man, yet he was born with the face of a dog.

0: Zoot with a double A-sided single, The Freak, An Evil Child, at number 42 on the Australian National Charts this week on the 14th of June 1971. And that single had peaked at number 27 nationally 2 weeks earlier. By 1971, Zoot was desperate to be taken seriously. The group had spent years trapped under a Think Pink marketing gimmick that saw them performing in pink satin outfits. To reclaim their rock credibility, they famously burnt their stage clothes on national television, pivoting toward a much heavier guitar-driven sound. Following the massive success of their hard rock cover of Eleanor Rigby, the band released The Freak that showcased Rick Springfield's evolving songwriting.
1: Rising up the charts just one place from number 27 to number 26 this week on the 14th of June 1971 was Australian band Chain and Black and Blue.

That's Chain and Black and Blue at number 26 in the Australian Singles Chart this week on the 14th of June 1971. And that single had peaked at number 12 on the Australian Singles Chart the previous month. In 1971, the band Chain proved that the blues didn't just belong to the Mississippi Delta. It had a home here in Australia's own brutal history. Their landmark single, Black and Blue, moved away from the psychedelic pop of the era to deliver a gritty, rhythmic stomp inspired by the country's convict past. Co-written by all four members, the song featured a hypnotic chain gang beat, but resonated deeply with young suburban audiences. The track

0: became a major national success, earning a silver disc and anchoring their gold-certified album, Towards the Blues.
1: And falling down the Australian national charts this week on the 14th of June 1971, from number 24 back to number 25, were John Lennon and the Plastic Ono Band with Power to the People.

0: Number 25 on the Australian National Charts this week on the 14th of June 1971. That's John Lennon and the Plastic Ono Band with Power to the People. And that single went on to peak at number 21 here in Australia 2 weeks later. John Lennon began treating his single releases like musical broadsheets, quick, topical, and designed for the masses to sing. Written in a single day at his Ascot home, Power to the People was a direct response to a political interview that had left Lennon feeling inspired to create a new anthem for the streets.
1: You're listening to It's Time, the show where we look at the best of the Australian national charts between the 60s and the 90s, using the Kent Music Report, the Australian Music Report, and the ARIA charts. Today we're looking at the best of the charts from this week in 1971.
0: And holding steady at number 12 on the Australian National Charts this week on the 14th of June 1971, we had Olivia Newton-John with If Not For You.

0: Olivia Newton-John there with If Not For You, holding steady at number 12 on the Australian national charts this week on the 14th of June 1971. And that single had peaked at number 7 here in Australia 2 weeks earlier. Olivia Newton-John was a struggling singer in London when she reluctantly recorded a cover of Bob Dylan's If Not For You. Produced by her then-boyfriend Bruce Welch and former long-time collaborator John Farrar, the track featured the polished, melodic, acoustic sound that would soon define her career. It became her first international breakout hit. The success of the single launched her debut album and led to a high-profile tour with Cliff Richard, where she performed as both a solo act and a backing vocalist. This 1971 recording was the essential bridge that took her from the clubs of Melbourne and London to the top of the American easy listening charts.
1: Let's take a bit of time out now and look at the top 10 albums of the week for this week on the 14th of June 1971. At number 10, we had Paranoid by Black Sabbath. At number 9, Cry of Love by Jimi Hendrix. At number 8, Tumbleweed Connection by Elton John. At number 7, T for the Tillerman by Cat Stevens. At number 6, Chicago 3 by Chicago. At number 5, Cocker Happy by Joe Cocker. At number 4, All Things Must Pass by George Harrison. At number 3, John Lennon and the Plastic Ono Band by John Lennon and the Plastic Ono Band. At number 2, Deep Purple in Rock by Deep Purple. And at number 1, we had Pearl by Janis Joplin. And that was at number 1 for 5 weeks, and this was its final week at the top. Let's take a further look at the number 7 album of the week, T for the Tillerman by Cat Stevens. It peaked at number 2 in November 1971 and was the third best charting album of the decade here in Australia, staying in the charts for 96 weeks. Cat Stevens was a former art student who designed his own album covers, but it was the spiritual stripped-back sound of T for the Tillerman that made him a global star. Recorded in London throughout the summer of 1970, the album moved away from heavy orchestration to focus on Stevens's acoustic guitar and intimate storytelling after a long illness with tuberculosis. Featuring now classic tracks like Wild World and Father and Son, intimate storytelling after a long illness with tuberculosis. Featuring now classic tracks.

0: That's Cat Stevens with Sad Lisa, taken from the number 7 album of the week, Tea for the Tiller Man. This week on the 14th of June, 1971.
1: Okay, let's have a look at the news headlines for June 1971. Between the 4th and 6th of June, after a cholera outbreak in West Bengal and Bangladesh, Indian Prime Minister Mrs. Gandhi seals the border with Bangladesh to keep out refugees fleeing a civil war following Bangladesh's secession from Pakistan. On the 6th of June in Paris, Yvonne Goolagong wins the women's titles at the French Open. On the 18th of June, a man calling himself Prince Leonard of Hutt, who claims to have seceded from the Commonwealth of Australia, is fined $2 for failing to vote in last year's Senate election. Leonard George Casley told a Perth magistrate that he was protected under the Bill of Rights of the Hutt River Province, about 360 miles north of Perth, and that the Commonwealth had not challenged this secession. On the 24th of June, the back of the negotiations is broken. We have a very satisfactory deal. Geoffrey Rippon, the British Cabinet's economic community negotiator, told MPs this afternoon. He said British participation in the European community would be equal to that of France, Germany and Italy. Plans for a transitional period would fully safeguard the interests of British farmers.

0: farmers and fishermen and New Zealand's dairy industry. On the 30th of June in Adelaide, demonstrators invade the field and clash with police during the Springboks South Australia rugby match. And finally, on the 30th of June, Japan has become Australia's most important export customer, taking 27% of exports and providing 14% of imports.
1: You're listening to It's Time, the show where we look at the best of the Australian national charts between the 60s and the 90s, using the Kent Music Report, the Australian Music Report, and the ARIA charts. Today we're looking at the best of the charts from this week in 1971.
0: And falling down the Australian national charts this week on the 14th of June 1971, one place from number 7 back to number 8 was Janis Joplin and Me and Bobby McGee.
2: Busted flat in Baton Rouge, waiting for a train.

0: That's me and Bobby McGee at number 8 on the Australian National Charts this week on the 14th of June 1971 by Janis Joplin. That peaked at number 1 for 2 weeks the previous month. Janis Joplin's definitive recording of the song was captured for her album Pearl just days before her death in October 1970. Released after Joplin's death in early 1971, the single became a massive cultural touchstone, making Joplin only the second artist in US history to have a number one hit after their death. With its raw, soulful build, from a quiet acoustic opening to a gravelly, high-energy finale, the track transformed a country ballad into a rock anthem. It remains the crowning achievement of Joplin's short but explosive career, perfectly capturing the spirit of freedom and loss that defined the era.
1: Rising up the charts, 2 places from number 6 to number 4 this week on the 14th of June 1971 was British band T-Rex and Hot Love.

0: That's T-Rex with Hot Love at number 4 in the Australian singles chart, where it peaked this week on the 14th of June 1971. Mark Bolan stepped onto the top of the pop stage in March 1971 wearing glittery makeup and shiny satin, inadvertently sparking the glam rock revolution. While T-Rex had already found success with Ride a White Swan, it was Hot Love that truly defined their new commercial sound. The song's simple sing-along chorus and relaxed yet urgent energy resonated instantly with audiences, propelling it to number one in the UK for 6 straight weeks. Although it had a quieter reception in the United States, Hot Love became a massive international hit, spending nearly half a year on the Australian charts. It remains the definitive moment when Bolan transformed from an underground folk singer into a high glamour pop superstar.
1: And rapidly rising up the Australian national charts this week on the 14th of June 1971, from number 8 to number 3 and on its way to the number 1 slot, were Daddy Cool with the 3rd best charting hit of the decade here in Australia. Here's Eagle Rock.

0: with the best charting hit of 1971 in Australia and the third best charting hit of the decade in this country. That's Daddy Cool and Eagle Rock at number 3 on the Australian national charts this week on the 14th of June 1971. That single went on to spend 10 weeks at number 1 in Australia from 2 weeks later. Ross Wilson was living in London when a vintage magazine photograph of a 1920s Duke joint dance inspired him to write what would become a classic of Australian rock. Released in 1971, the song's infectious arms outstretched groove had an immediate impact, even inspiring Elton John to write his own hit, Crocodile Rock. From its black and white film clip at St Kilda's Aussie Burger Bar to its place in the National Film and Sound Archive, Eagle Rock stands as one of the most influential songs in Australia's rock and roll history.
1: Falling off the top spot to number 2 this week on the 14th of June 1971 was English singer and songwriter Lally Stott and Chirpy Chirpy, Cheep Cheep.

0: That's Lally Stott and Chirpy Chirpy Cheep Cheep at number 2 in the Australian Singles Chart this week on the 17th of June 1971. And that song had peaked at number 1 for 1 week only the previous week. English songwriter Lally Stott originally wrote and released Chirpy Chirpy Cheep Cheep as a solo effort in late 1970, finding significant success across Europe and even hitting number 1 here in Australia. However, it was the Scottish pop group Middle of the Road who turned the track into a definitive 1971 phenomenon in the UK. Their polished bubblegum pop rendition was number 1 on the UK charts for 5 weeks and became an international hit.
1: Okay, let's review the top 10 singles of the week on the 14th of June 1971 here in Australia. At number 10 we had She's a Lady by Tom Jones. At number 9, Another Day by Paul McCartney. At number 8, Me and Bobby McGee by Janis Joplin. At number 7, Mozart Symphony No. 41st Movement by Waldo de los Rios. At number 6, Put Your Hand in the Hand by Ocean. At number 5, Chirpy Chirpy Cheep Cheep by Middle of the Road. At number 4, Hot Love by T-Rex. At number 3, Eagle Rock by Daddy Cool. At number 2, Chirpy Chirpy Cheep Cheep by Lally Stott. And at number 1, in its first week of a 2-week run at that position, we had the Hollies with Too Young to Be Married.

0: That's The Hollies and Too Young to Be Married in its first week of a 2-week run at the number one position this week on the 14th of June 1971. While Hollies member Graham Nash had already departed to form Crosby, Stills, Nash & Young, The Hollies continued to dominate international charts with their signature three-part harmonies. Although it was considered a deep album track in their native UK and the US, the song's narrative of young love resonated powerfully across the globe, making number one in Australia, New Zealand and Malaysia.
1: Well, that's your show for another week. Thanks go to David Kent and his website www.australianchartbooks.com.au for the use of his Kent Music Report and Australian Music Report charts in the show. News headlines are mostly sourced from the Chronicle of the 20th Century, published by Penguin. I'm William Vroom.
0: And I'm Barry Mackay.
1: We hope you can join us again next week when we look at the best of the Australian charts from this week in 1987.

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1: BBC News with Sue Montgomery. Iran says it has again closed the Strait of Hormuz in response to Israel's strikes in southern Lebanon. It called them a violation of the peace deal with the US. But an American military statement said the strait remained open and at least 55 vessels had transited today. John Donison reports from Jerusalem.
2: The deal between Iran and the United States was always fragile. Already, there are signs it is unravelling. The partial reopening of the Strait of Hormuz, through which 20% of the world's oil passes, was its principal achievement and a key priority for the United States, seeking to avoid a global economic crisis. Now, after just a few days, Iran says it will close it again, citing relentless and continuous breaches of the ceasefire in Lebanon by Israel, which continues to occupy a large chunk of the south of the country.
1: President Zelensky of Ukraine has returned Poland's highest honour after his Polish counterpart said he was stripping him of the award. Mr. Zelensky caused outrage last month by renaming a military unit after a nationalist insurgent army that took part in massacres against Poles during the Second World War. Joanna Keane reports.
3: Poland has been one of Ukraine's main allies during the war against Russia, but the Polish president, Karol Nawrocki, said President Zelensky's decision to name the unit after the Ukrainian insurgent army was incomprehensible. Writing on social media, Mr. Zelensky said he believed that the Order of the White Eagle, awarded in 2023, was for the Ukrainian people and the army, and now he had sent it back. The president's chief of staff, Ukraine's foreign minister and the ambassador to Warsaw are also handing back awards given to them by Poland to show solidarity with their president.
1: A court in Madrid has ordered the wife of Spain's socialist prime minister, Pedro Sanchez, to stand trial for corruption. Begoña Gómez has also been banned from leaving the country. She denies the charges. The British Prime Minister Keir Starmer has been urged by members of his party to reflect on his position and set out a timetable for his resignation. It follows the by-election victory by one of his potential challengers, the former Mayor of Manchester, Andy Burnham. Nick Hardley reports.
4: The pressure on the Prime Minister to quit continued this morning, with the Labour peer Lord Faulkner saying Sir Keir Starmer now had no authority and that a difficult leadership battle would damage the country. Sir Keir continues to insist publicly that he won't walk away and would contest any leadership challenge. Andy Burnham's allies want to give the Prime Minister time to digest the result from Makerfield. They hope Sir Keir will conclude that Mr Burnham has a better chance of recovering Labour's position in the polls.
1: World News from the BBC. A spat between Donald Trump and Italy's Prime Minister Giorgia Meloni has escalated after the US President doubled down on his claim that Ms. Meloni had begged him for a picture together at the recent G7 summit. In a social media post, Mr. Trump also claimed the Italian leader was doing poorly with her level of popularity. Ms. Meloni promptly hit back, posting that her popularity was not a concern of his, and he should instead focus on his own. The authorities in Colombia have tightened security ahead of Sunday's second round presidential vote. President Gustavo Petro is not standing, but his record on security and the increasing gang violence has been the main issue for voters. Mr. Petro is backing his left-wing ally, Ivan Cepeda, who supports continued engagement with armed groups. He faces the right-wing lawyer, Abelardo de la Espriella, who wants a harder line. Ione Wells is in Colombia.
5: For decades, there has been this bitter armed conflict that has taken place between different armed groups, paramilitaries, guerrilla groups, increasingly cartels, all battling over very lucrative cocaine trafficking routes and illegal mining sites in the country, which has made certain parts of the country incredibly violent. And that has really escalated again in the last couple of years. So that is really, from speaking to voters here, their main concern. And these two candidates have very, very different visions for how to tackle it.
1: Two European heavyweights are meeting in the first of Saturday's fixtures at the World Cup. The match in Houston will see the Netherlands face off against Sweden in Group F. The Dutch are looking to get their campaign back on track following a disappointing draw against Japan in their opening match. Sweden, meanwhile, are brimming with confidence after their opener saw them thrash Tunisia 5-1. BBC News.
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Hello and welcome to another Jazz Hour. I'm Barry O'Sullivan with the program produced in the studios of Yes Fine Music Sydney and coming to you across Australia via the Community Radio Network. In many ways, Sydney saxophonist Andrew Robson is the epitome of the contemporary Australian jazz musician, an artist who is at once working to advance the jazz tradition while at the same time successfully exploring other musical terrain. Winner of the prestigious Friedman Jazz Foundation Fellowship in 2003, Andrew has performed with some of the country's leading jazz ensembles, including the Sandy Evans Group, The World According to James, Wanderlust and Ten Part Invention. Time Has Moved is the milestone fifth album by the iconic jazz ensemble Ten Part Invention, recorded and released to coincide with the band's 40th anniversary. To spin some tracks from the new album, saxophonist Andrew Robson joins me as my special studio guest on this edition of A Jazz Hour. But before we meet him, let's hear one of those tracks from the Ten Part Inventions, Time Is Moved.

0: music of Ten Part Invention opening the program from their latest recording, Time Has Moved, and it has been 40 years that that band has been together, and one of the members of the band is my special studio guest. Welcome to A Jazz Hour, Andrew Robson.
1: Hi, Barry. Thanks for having me in.
0: And what an unusual title, Time Is Moved, or not Time Has Moved, Time Is Moved.
1: Time Is Moved, and that's the title of a Miroslav Bukovsky composition, which is on the album, so that's sort of where the title comes from.
0: And the one we just heard was Miroslav Bukovsky
1: as
0: well.
1: Yeah, that's it. Never been to KC.
0: KC, and we're thinking KC is...
1: Kansas City. That's what my brain jumped to, so yeah.
0: How did the album come about?
1: Okay, so it's a bit of a... I don't know, how long have we got? I guess we've got an hour. Okay, so after John Poche passed away, and obviously John's band. It was, you know, his kind of vehicle for promoting Australian music and for playing and for championing Australian jazz composers as well. So he really drove the vision of that band for a long time. So when we lost John, we all sort of got together and thought, well, do we want this to continue, you know? And I think I said to you before, we thought about it for about a half a second and went, yes, of course we do. But then it becomes a group project, really. So we thought, okay, the first thing we need to do is record, because I've been in the band now since 2002, so that's 24 years. Now, Bernie was in the band for since 86 to 2002, so I've been in the band longer than Bernie was, which is a bizarre statistic. And I guess when you're celebrating 40 years, the statistics start to get pretty zany.
0: So, are there any original members?
1: There are. So the original members who were present at that very first gig, 1986 Adelaide Festival, the artistic director of the festival was Anthony Steele, and he wanted the band to play, and wanted the band to play Australian music. So it really goes back that far. Sandy was in that lineup, Miroslav. Now, Steve Elphick was, I say Steve's an original member. He joined after that gig, but he's been in it for a very, very long time. James Green, so he was a very young whippersnapper in those days too. So there's some fabulous photographs floating around.
0: Just a recent graduate, I would have thought.
1: Yeah. And he was sounding as incredible then as he sounds now. So yeah, and we have lost members over the years, you know. Ken James, original tenor player. I'm not good with dates, but you know, we lost Ken, Bernie, of course, Roger, so Bob Birtles more recently, and John. So as musicians left the band, like Bernie actually retired from the band because he wanted to concentrate on his small group playing. So he, you know, Bernie was still sort of around the traps and playing beautifully, and I was playing in the band. And every time I would open my folder and I'd pull up a chart, it wouldn't say alto, it would say Bernie on the top. So it's like, yeah, great, as if I needed reminding. But I guess this project, it was the thing that we hadn't done. We had been doing gigs, but we hadn't recorded. And so that was really where we thought, okay, we're going to record an album. We've got a massive library of amazing arrangements and compositions. And, you know, we wanted to document them. Plus Paul Cutlin, who's playing baritone, he's a composer. I'm writing a lot of music. Sandy's writing music all the time, Miroslav. So really this album is a collection of new compositions and a retrospective as well of pieces that we haven't recorded before. There's a Roger Frampton piece in there, which is something that was really important for us to document as well. So it's something for everyone.
0: So was it difficult creating the original feel of the band?
1: Look, I guess a band like this, it's a 10-piece band, and we, I guess, approach it that it's a big, small band. So we want it to have the flexibility of a small group rather than perhaps the more constrained I don't want to say that big bands are constrained because they're not. But if you have a full big band, you'll have five saxophones, and there are ways to write for five saxophones. For us, we've got four saxophones, so you can't do that. You have to find another way. And so that forces all of us to kind of explore other solutions. Like, so when you compose a piece, arranging it for a 10-piece band, you can't do the things that you might do if you had more instruments, for example. But you can do a lot more than if you had a quartet. You know, you've got these other colours. So that's sort of a challenge, but it's also a beautiful challenge to have, to find solutions to that. So for us, we're not trying to recreate the original group, the original saxophone section of Sandy, Ken James, Bob Birtles, and Bernie McGann. I mean, that is the most incredible ensemble. It's one of those things that possibly shouldn't work on paper because they've got such individual approaches, but it just did, and it created this magical ensemble sound. I mean, listen to those early recordings. They are just some of the most sublime music, really. No, I'm not even saying jazz. It's just beautiful music.
0: But this is the new improved version.
1: I'm not going to say it's improved. It's just new. It's just different. So the saxophone section, we got Sandy, Paul Cutlin, myself, and John Mackey on the recording. And Matt Ottignon has been playing with us on some of the live gigs because John couldn't make it.
0: I believe Paul McNamara was involved in
1: Paul played piano for a long time after Roger passed away.
0: Yeah.
1: And on this recording, Kevin Hunt's playing piano. And, Paul was incredible. And, Kevin is just a dream to play with Kevin. He is just the most beautiful and supportive, creative musician. He's extraordinary.
0: Mm. And the album, of course, has been released and it's available on Bandcamp. And did you have difficulty with creating music that wasn't too long to listen to? Or?
1: Look, I'm sure if we were working with a marketer or something, they'd say we've made a bad call here. But look, we're
0: musicians. Because we live in the era of digital short tracks.
1: Yeah, we do. But I think for us, it was more important to capture the band.
0: We wanted
1: to say, okay, this is what we sound like. If you come and hear us play, this is the band, this is how we play. And also you've got 10 soloists, so at any point nine of the musicians could walk off the stage, leave any one of us out there, and we could play. And so we want to feature that ability, just to hear James Greening play solo trombone is the most incredible thing. So, and I think we've all got an element of being able to do that. So, we wanted to capture that on this recording, that we're all in this together and, making music, which is pretty special.
0: I asked you to choose some music for the program and you chose a track by Dave Liebman, but it was an album that was recorded in Australia in 1979. Why this one?
1: Okay, so this when you asked me to choose music, it's so hard to choose music. Look, Dave Liebman was a huge early influence of mine, and it was a bit of a rite of passage to sort of travel over to the US and have a lesson with Dave, which I did. You catch the train and he comes and picks you up. And yeah, anyway, maybe it's a story for another day.
0: It's a very unique album, this.
1: It's a beautiful album, and it's Mike Knock is the piano player.
0: Mm.
1: So Ron McClure on bass and Ed Soff on drums. So yeah, Mike. You don't need me to tell you how great Mike is. And the thing I like about this too is that at the time, I was in my early 20s, and he's a tenor player playing, obviously coming out of the Coltrane tradition. But he's doing something his own, like something of himself. He's expressing himself.
0: Actually noted for his soprano tone.
1: Yeah, he is. So I love his soprano playing, but he's playing tenor on this track. The track I Concentrate on You. So it's a reasonably rarely played standard by Cole Porter, and you'll hear Liebman sort of taking it through the Coltrane changes and things. So anyway, it's exciting, and I thought it'll be great to hear it again.

0: There we have Dave Liebman on the soprano saxophone with the wonderful Mike Nock on the piano, Ron McClure on the bass, and Ed Soaf on the drums from an album called The Opal Heart, an album that was recorded originally in Australia in 1979 by the producer Horst Leopold. And he was the guy that was, well, he was around very much in the 70s promoting gigs, and he had booked the basement, all the gigs at the basement. Speaking of which, I believe the basement is no longer, Mary's Underground is no longer.
1: Yeah, look, I saw that or heard that recently. So whether they're about to close or they have closed, but yeah, it's not.
0: So this is another live music venue that's disappeared, yeah, Andrew. This is tragic.
1: Yes, it is. I don't really know what to say about that. I guess we've always lost venues. You know, they have a certain lifetime, but yeah, it doesn't seem to be. We're not replacing them. So as we used to, unfortunately.
0: So you come into contact with young musicians every day in mm-hmm. your other role as an educator. What do you say to them about performing live and their opportunities and the hardships they're going to come across?
1: Well, I guess I am a glass half full kind of person, and I think, you know, I think it's important to remember that we're fortunate to live in Australia and live in, you know, in Sydney, beautiful, beautiful place. You can do whatever you want to do. You just have to commit to it, and there will be opportunities. So whether that's, you know, knocking on the door of your local cafe and saying, I'm a singer-songwriter, I want to do this.
0: Yeah, the venue doesn't have to be huge,
1: no,
0: does it?
1: No, it doesn't.
0: I mean, you launched the album at a fairly small venue.
1: Yeah, well, and the venue where we launched the living room in Marrickville, and that's like this multi-purpose, amazing art space, and we just had the most incredible night. Michelle, who runs the venue, she was just so accommodating to us, and she does all kinds of things and plays and theatre and all sorts of stuff. And so I think the fact that venue does so many different things, that maybe is a great model for the future, that rather than saying, well, I'm going to open a jazz club and that's all we do, it might be a case of, we've got a space, everybody's welcome, come on in and do your thing. So yeah, I think there's still opportunities, and maybe it's just the model that maybe worked some years ago or decades ago, it has to change. You know, we have to do different things, but it's still possible, I think.
0: I think so, and I think that's a very sensible solution that you came up with, looking at the way we do it rather than where we do it.
1: Yeah.
0: Let's have another track from Time Has Moved, the new recording from 10-Part Invention, of which Andrew Robson, my special studio guest, is a member of. And this one's a very special track. Bittersweet and Cry has never been recorded.
1: No, this is an example of just the depth of the 10-part library, I have to say, that, you know, when you do a gig, there's only so many songs you can play, especially when they're quite long. And so some of our compositions just didn't get to be performed as often as we would like, and certainly don't appear on any of the early recordings. So that this new album addresses that, and this composition by Sandy is just, when you hear it, you'll know why we recorded it. It's great.

0: to Across Australia from the studios of 2MBS Fine Music Sydney. I'm Barry O'Sullivan. Well, my studio guest is one of the saxophone players on that last recording, Time Has Moved, from Ten Part Invention, and his name is Andrew Robson. Well, the fanfare at the beginning and the fanfare at the end. Difficult to play, you say?
1: Yes. Well, there's a lot going on in that chart, which is, you just heard it. So that's why we wanted to record it. I mean, I think Sandy is just such an incredible composer, and she's got such a rich kind of palette that she's drawing on. So, we thought we've got to get a recording of that.
0: Speaking of the history of jazz, the history of Australian jazz, your next music choice is from Clarion Fraction Zone, which is one very much part of the Australian contemporary jazz scene or history. It's the debut album called Blue Shift, which was recorded in 1990, and it won an ARIA Award, the 1991 ARIA Award for the Best Jazz Album. And there it was, Sandy Evans was on the saxophone again.
1: Yep.
0: And
1: yep.
0: Tony Gordon, her husband, on the alto. Is he on this track? And, well, he's on alto and tenor and clarinet, I think.
1: Yeah, yeah.
0: And Alistair Spence on the keyboard. Steve Elphick resurfaces here because he was on the bass on that last track.
1: He was, yep,
0: and
1: that's right.
0: He's on bass guitar on this track. And Andrew Dickerson on the drums.
1: When I first moved to Sydney in the early 90s, I think I was saying to you off air that, you know, at the Strawberry Hills Hotel, just up from Central Station, and if you went there, you were going to hear the Bernie McGann Trio or Ten Part Invention or Mike Nock with Tim Hopkins on tenor and Cameron and probably Andrew in those days.
0: So
1: and
0: who are the other members? Lloyd Swanton on the bass?
1: Which group?
0: Oh, Clarion.
1: Clarion. So I think Lloyd, I can't remember all the ins and outs of the personnel, but at this time, so the early 90s when the band released this and they won the ARIA, it was Sandy, Tony Gorman on alto, and
0: Alistair Spence,
1: Andrew and Steve. And I just remember that group.
0: And the title is called?
1: Moshushu the First.
0: Let's have a listen.
1: Let's have a listen.

0: Shushu, written by, I'd say written by Tony Gorman.
1: Tony Gorman, yes.
0: Yeah, and there he was on the tenor, I think.
1: His alto on that track?
0: Alto.
1: I remember, yes.
0: Oh, you remember?
1: Yeah, I know that solo.
0: Okay. Alice Spence on the keyboard, Steve Elphick on the bass guitar, and Andrew Dickerson, you think, on the drums and percussion, which were pretty strong on that track. That's the choice of my studio guest, Andrew Robson, and we're going to play one of his compositions, which is Hymn for John, coming up from their latest recording, Time Has Moved. Quickly give us an intro to this.
1: Okay, so I wrote this one just after we lost John, and this is one of those things, you know, sometimes people sort of ask about, you know, the compositional process, you know, and sometimes it's really like takes a lot of work to get a composition from start to end. This one literally just kind of appeared. It doesn't happen to me very often, but this one did, and I think it was just the, you know, the emotional sort of impact of losing John Pochet. So this felt like it is a tribute to John from all of us.
0: And who features on this track?
1: Everybody, actually. So you'll hear Sandy at the front, then there's a little duet with Miro and Steve, then there's a lot of sort of tutti stuff with the whole band, the whole ensemble, a sublime little moment from James Greening, which you'll hear. So yeah, all of us.

0: Hymn for John is the name of the track, written by my studio guest Andrew Robson, featured on that track as well. Hymn for John is a tribute to the ensemble's beloved founder, John Pochet. Let's go through the lineup. Yaroslav Bukovsky, of course, there on trumpet and flugelhorn. He's the co-musical director of the band. Sandy Evans, another co-musical director, on the tenor and the soprano. Paul Cutlin, another co-musical director, baritone and sopranino, saxophone, bass, clarinet, clarinet and flute. Andrew Robson, of course, on the alto, and John Mackey on the tenor. Warwick Alder on the trumpet, James Greening on the trombone and the trumpet as well on some tracks, Kevin Hunt on the piano, Steve Elphick on the bass, Reese Cameron on the drums, and a special guest, Dane Laborie, is on a couple of tracks as well, playing the lead trumpet on tracks 6, 7 and 8. And where can people get a copy of this wonderful album?
1: Well, we've got our little Bandcamp page, so you can get a hard copy sent to you, or you can stream it and download it from there.
0: Yeah.
1: Spotify and those sort of streaming services, and the wonderful record store in Sydney, Birdland Records, and they're wonderful supporters, so a huge shout out to Kieran and everyone there.
0: Wonderful to have you as a guest again.
1: Great,
0: Andrew.
1: Barry, yeah, fantastic. Love coming
0: to
1: in.
0: To listen to this last music choice of yours is going to be another episode of Jazz History
1: Indeed.
0: In Australia.
1: Indeed.
0: Talk about The Last Straw, the Australian Jazz Ensemble.
1: Okay, well, The Last Straw, this album, this came out, I think, in the same year as Blue Shift, that we just heard a track from previous to this with Clarion. So 1990, I think this was recorded, features Ken James on tenor, Bernie McGann on alto, John Pochet, Lloyd Swanton's playing the bass, and Tony Esterman is playing piano.
0: Yes.
1: Who have I missed? Pochet's
0: Dave, Dave Levy's on the piano on some tracks.
1: On some tracks.
0: But not on this one.
1: Not on this one. Yeah.
0: Yeah, so the name of it's Mex.
1: Mex. This is a classic Bernie McGann composition.
0: Thank you so much for joining me.
1: Great, and, Barry. Anytime.
0: And you've been listening to a Jazz Hour program produced in the studio of 2MBS Fine Music Sydney. My studio guest has been Andrew Robson. Program is produced and syndicated across Australia via the Community Radio Network, and you can listen to it on demand from our website or on the 2MBS app, where you can find more episodes, as well as on Apple Podcasts and Spotify, or the podcast app of your choice. I'm Barry O'Sullivan, and until next time, I'll be seeing you. Take care.

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2: Good morning, I'm Terry Daniel. Australians will find out in coming days whether the cut to the fuel excise will be extended. The 50% cut was introduced to lower petrol prices to lessen the impact of the war in the Middle East and is due to end at the end of June. The cost of living relief measure has seen petrol prices reduced by about 26 cents a litre. Prime Minister Anthony Albanese has welcomed a de-escalation in the conflict between the US and Iran, but says fuel supply chains continue to face volatility.
3: Well, there is uncertainty on the global markets, and there's uncertainty because of the decision to reopen the Strait of Hormuz, that we welcome that de-escalation doesn't mean that it immediately opens.
2: Environmental groups are warning a widespread outbreak of the H5N1 bird flu in Australia could result in one of the country's worst wildlife massacres. Sean Bindley reports.
4: CSIRO testing has confirmed the country's first case of the deadly strain amidst a global outbreak. More testing is underway to confirm a second suspected case in Western Australia. CEO of the Invasive Species Council, Jack Goff, says it is devastating news.
5: This is the worst fears for environmental groups, for scientists, for agriculture as well, because we know around the world where this strain of bird flu has turned up, it has left devastation in its wake.
2: A Sydney couple will spend years behind bars for their roles in a $12 million drug smuggling plot. Toby Goff reports.
6: The 36-year-old man and 32-year-old woman were sentenced to 11 and 10 years in jail, respectively. The pair were caught after Australian Border Force officers intercepted a shipping container destined for Sydney's west, which had arrived from Iran. Inside, officers discovered 13 kilograms of pure methamphetamine smuggled into the crevices of plastic shipping pallets. The couple were found to have employed fraudulent consignment details and diverting the cargo in an effort to evade detection. Police later executed search warrants in Sydney's inner suburbs, finding encrypted devices and recovering more pallets in what authorities are now calling a high-level syndicate disruption. Toby Goff, Sydney.
2: Master Builders Australia warns federal budget changes to negative gearing and capital gains tax will worsen the housing crisis. Following a Senate committee report, the group claims the new tax hikes will slash new home supply by 9,000 over 4 years. Master Builders Chief Executive Danita Warne says it's disappointing.
7: The impact of the tax hikes on property investment that will result, in accordance with the government's own figures, a decline in 35,000 homes over 10 years.
2: Today is Global Motor Neurone Diseases Awareness Day, which aims to shed light on the devastating disease and its far-reaching impact. Nationally, around 2,800 people are diagnosed with the condition. MND Queensland Chief Executive Stacey Thorpe says its impact is felt far beyond those diagnosed.
8: For every person that actually receives an MND diagnosis, on average another 14 people are affected. MND is a terminal disease and average survival time is just 27 months.
2: This is Air News. A Gold Coast Titans young gun has helped stun the Penrith Panthers in round 16 of the NRL. Andrew Lucas reports.
9: 20-year-old Zane Harrison kicked the match-winning field goal to help the Titans shock the ladder-leading Panthers 19-18 on the Gold Coast. Penrith led 12-6 at halftime before the home side clicked into gear. With the score locked at 18-all late in the match, Harrison stepped up to nail the one-pointer with seconds remaining. More than 20,000 fans were in raptures in one of the upsets of the season. Andrew Lucas, Sydney.
2: In the other games, the Dolphins had a win over the West Tigers 36-22, and after extra time, Canterbury Bulldogs beat the Manly Sea Eagles by 1 point, 13-12. The Adelaide Crows have made it 3 straight wins in the AFL, surging home to beat the Melbourne Demons 79-62 at the Adelaide Oval. Crows coach Matthew Nick says the team is focused.
10: We may not be the most polished with the foot, with the ball in hand at times, but what we pride ourselves on is the contest. And so that involves tackling if we're not first to the ball. That involves being clean over ground ball. We probably overhandballed a little today, which meant, you know, we turned that footy over and we invited the pressure, but then we were forced to tackle off the back of that.
2: In the other AFL games, Collingwood defeated Port Adelaide 78-51 at the MCG, and now it's 5 wins in a row for Carlton, beating the GWS Giants by 23 points, 88-65. Kai Allen has taken out race 18 of the Supercars series at the Darwin Triple Crown. Australian Independent Radio News.
11: 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Call us on 0412 112 812 regarding the subsidised Queensland Government Housing Resilience Program funding for cyclone roller shutters. Eligibility is around older homes and lower income households.
12: Good morning. It's Sunday, the 21st of June. I'm Colin with the 4CRM weather. A few showers around early this morning, a partly cloudy day with a maximum of 25, becoming mostly sunny this afternoon, starting out with light winds becoming southeasterly at 15 to 25 kilometres per hour through the morning and then light again this evening. An overnight minimum of 15 tonight, partly cloudy day with a chance of a shower tomorrow and a maximum of 24 for Monday.
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Blessed be the Lord God Almighty indeed, for he is great and greatly to be praised. The Maranatha Singers kicking off our hour of Christian music leading up to Radio Church at 7. Paul Hicks from the Church of Christ doing the honours today. There's a passage in John, the Gospel of John chapter 15 and verse 15, where Jesus is having one of many conversations, of course, with his disciples. And he said to them, "I no longer call you servants, because a servant doesn't really know all that the master has in mind. But Jesus has told them what he has in mind, what God has in mind, what his plan is. And so he says, from now on, I call you my friends." What an honour that is. Friends is the name of this song from Michael W. Smith.

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1: It is well with my soul.
0: Yes, I'll be back for that on behalf of Beaches Baptist Church, and I'll be asking the question, or a couple of questions actually, what if God gives you a job and it's too hard? And the other question, how do you know that it's God's voice you heard in the first place? Right now, we'll keep the music happening with One on One by Steve Camp.

0: Beautiful Exchange, a song reminding us of the wonders of exchanging his life for ours. The Son of God making it possible for us to share eternity with him. His death may not have been beautiful, but certainly the outcome is. Heaven awaits. Now it's time for our devotional for the morning from Bernie Diamond, an episode of Fresh Courtesy of Christianity Works. A timely reminder that it's much better to watch what you say than to say the wrong thing and then have to take your words back.
1: If only we could take back the hurtful things we've said over the years and replace them with words of kindness and understanding. Think about it. How different would some of your relationships, even your life itself, be if you hadn't said some of those things? Hi, I'm Bernie Diamond and welcome again to Fresh. We've all done it. We all regret it. We all wish we could take it back, but we can't. What we can do is try to understand why we said those hurtful things, what caused us to blurt them out in the first place, and behave differently next time. First, though, let's state the blindingly, glimpsingly obvious. Proverbs chapter 15, verse 4. A gentle tongue is a tree of life, but perverseness in it breaks the spirit. The phrase gentle tongue literally refers to a healing tongue in the original Hebrew language. Imagine always approaching difficult situations with words that heal and build people up rather than tearing them down. But perverseness, literally twisted or corrupt speech, lies, slander, cruelty and the like, breaks the spirit. It crushes people, wounds them, demoralizes them. Typically, we do that because we ourselves are hurting. When your heart's aching, how capable are you of speaking love to others? Not very, right? Truth. When the heart is wounded or inflamed, the tongue often follows in destructive ways. God's word consistently links the condition of our heart to the words that we speak and urges restraint, wisdom, and silence when emotions are raw. So, some gentle wisdom. Don't trust your tongue when your heart's bitter or broken. Be silent until you heal, because a gentle tongue is a tree of life, but perverseness in it breaks the spirit. That's God's word, fresh for you today. Powerful stuff. Now, don't forget that I'd so love to send you these fresh devotional messages every day. 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
0: Great advice there from Bernie Diamond. Our devotional for the day, courtesy of Christianity Works. Something he said in there reminds me that there are

Some people who just have that gift of a healing tongue, don't they? Always there with something encouraging to say. Something I think I need to do a lot more work on. So, Bernie, thanks for the tap on the shoulder. You're on 4CRM's Uplift, where we've got a song from the Awakening Singers to remind us that there is a Redeemer. And if we follow him, we have been redeemed. And that is encouraging.

As the deer pants, so my soul longs after you. This is 4CRM's Uplift. We've got a song now, an instrumental from André Rieu. It was from a concert recorded live in Amsterdam. Another old favourite. Here's André Rieu with Nearer My God to Thee.

Oh, praise the name of the Lord our God. Oh, praise his name forevermore. For endless days we will sing your praise. That one from Hillsong Worship called Anastasis, or subtitled anyway, Anastasis meaning resurrection. And now here's a contemporary version of an old favourite, I Need Thee Every Hour, this particular version on 4CRM's Uplift performed by Reawaken Hymns. And they're called Reawaken Hymns for a very good reason, because they have given quite a few old favourite hymns some very updated treatment, kind of like bringing them back to life. So now we're blessed with the old and the new.

0: Shed happens on the third Wednesday of every month. Come for a barbecue and some quality time with other blokes from around Mackay. Where? At the meeting place outside the school at 9 Quarry Street, North Mackay. Shed happens 6:30 the third Wednesday of every month. Working on hearts, not projects.
1: Yeah, all Australian boys need a shed.
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Little reminder to give thanks with a grateful heart, which is really the only way to give thanks. Thanks to God for all that He has done, all that He is doing, and all that He will yet do for us. That almost brings us to the end of 4CRM's Uplift today. I'll be back after the 7 o'clock news with the weather and to introduce Radio Church by Pastor Paul Hicks from the Church of Christ. I do hope you enjoy the rest of your day. Let's go to the news with this one from Hymns of the Faith, their version of the old favourite and very meaningful, How Great Thou Art.

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1: Good morning, I'm Terry Daniel. The federal government is extending its temporary cut to the fuel excise for another month. Sarah Wiedersehen reports.
2: The government cut the fuel excise by 32 cents a litre to lessen the impact of surging petrol and diesel prices at the height of the Iran war. The temporary three-month cut was due to come to an end at the end of June, but the cost of living relief is being extended for an additional month at a lesser rate. In July, the fuel excise will be reduced by 16 cents a litre, which the Prime Minister says will save motorists $11 a tank. The heavy vehicle road user charge will also be reduced by 16 cents. Both measures will cost the government an extra $400 million. Sarah Wiedersehen reporting.
1: A fragile ceasefire is holding in the Middle East despite an overnight escalation of the conflict in Lebanon. US correspondent Reid Butler has more.
3: Traffic has picked up through the Strait of Hormuz. Now this memorandum of understanding has been signed, but things were on shaky ground earlier as fighting flared between Israel and Hezbollah, and planned peace talks in Switzerland between Tehran and Washington were cancelled. But now both Israel and Hezbollah have agreed to a ceasefire, and Trump has spent the day touting the success so far of this memorandum. Meanwhile, there's also a diplomatic spat between Italy and the United States underway. Trump claimed Italy's right-wing prime minister begged for a photo with him at the G7 summit. She's lashed out and accused him of lying about that. Now Italy's foreign minister has abruptly cancelled an appearance at an upcoming economic conference in Miami. Reid Butler, Los Angeles.
1: Australia has activated emergency biosecurity protocols after recording its first ever case of the deadly H5N1 strain of bird flu. Federal authorities finalised the diagnosis following preliminary tests on a dead migratory bird found on a beach in Esperance in southern Western Australia. CSIRO testing continues to confirm a second suspected case in that state. Invasive Species Council spokesperson Jack Goff says it's been good in the last few years that preparations have been underway for a hypothetical case, but now it's reality and more money should be allocated to the sector.
4: We should be very concerned that this could see extinctions of our native wildlife population, species like Tasmanian devils, sea lions, wedge-tailed eagles, all of them are on the line when it comes to this devastating disease.
1: Federal Agriculture Minister Julie Collins maintains the government is prepared.
5: Whilst disappointing, this is not unexpected given the global spread of the H5 bird flu virus. I can confirm that there's still no evidence of any mass mortalities at this time, nor is there any evidence of infection in any poultry.
1: And briefly in other news, from today, all tram users in Victoria will be able to tap and go on the tram network. But The Age says tap and go payments will not be rolled out on buses until next month and only for full fare passengers. Concession holders will have to wait until mid-next year. This is Air News. AFL Round 15, and Collingwood defeated Port Adelaide 78-51 at the MCG. Earlier, it's now five wins in a row for Carlton, beating GWS Giants by 23 points, 88-65. And there's three on the trot for the Adelaide Crows with a win over the Melbourne Demons by 17 points, 79-62. In the V8 supercars, Penrite Racing have pulled off a strategic masterclass to hand Kai Allen his second win of 2026 at the Darwin Triple Crown. Leanne Kay has more.
6: The 20-year-old benefited from a call to short fill at his first of two compulsory pit stops and put the hammer down in what was arguably the drive of his career. Allen, who has debuted a new car this weekend, was untouchable in the second half of the race, romping away to a win of more than 8.5 seconds as Cam Waters crossed the line for second, with Kostecki rounding out the podium despite battling illness and a drink system issue. The final day of the Darwin Triple Crown begins with qualifying at 11:15 a.m. Australian in Eastern Standard Time. Leonie Kay, Air Sport.
1: Round 16 of the NRL, Gold Coast Titans beat the Penrith Panthers 19-18 on the Gold Coast. The Dolphins had a win over the West Tigers 36-22, and after extra time, Canterbury Bulldogs beat Manly Sea Eagles by 1 point, 13-12. And in the World Super Rugby playoffs, the Hurricanes beat the Chiefs 60-5 in Wellington. Australian Independent Radio News.
7: 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Call us on 0412 112 812 regarding the subsidised Queensland Government Housing Resilience Program funding for cyclone roller shutters. Eligibility is around older homes and lower income households.
8: A few showers around early this morning, a partly cloudy day with a maximum of 25, becoming mostly sunny this afternoon. Starting out with light winds, becoming southeasterly at 15 to 25 kilometres per hour through the morning, and then light again this evening. An overnight minimum of 15 tonight, partly cloudy day with a chance of a shower tomorrow, and a maximum of 24 for Monday. 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So you've got me instead, Colin Hardy from Beaches Baptist.
9: In today's Radio Church, we're going to be considering some aspects of hearing, discerning and responding to the voice of God, particularly in challenging circumstances. I thought we might start off with this song from Creath and Christian Getty. They've teamed up with Shane and Shane on this one. It's called Speak, O God.

Speak, O God. Shane and Shane and Keith and Kristen Getty on 4CRM's Radio Church. I'm Pastor Colin Hardy. In recent months at Beaches Baptist Church, we've been going through a series on discerning the voice of God. In many places in the Scriptures, God tells us to listen to Him. Proverbs chapter 8 and verse 32, for example. Now then, my children, listen to me. Blessed are those who keep my ways. Listen to my instruction and be wise. Do not disregard it. Blessed are those who listen to me. That's verse 34 of Proverbs chapter 8. And as I said, there are many more verses in the Scriptures telling us to listen to the voice of God. But how do we know if it's God's voice that we're hearing? A lot of people say, God told me to do this. How can we be sure? And sometimes it's pretty obvious to people around them that God told them no such thing. We need to do some checking. We need to check it against the Scriptures. We need to confirm that it is actually the voice of God that told us whatever it was. How we confirm that is what our series at Beaches Baptist Church has been all about. We're not going to go through all that today, but certainly, as Pastor Paul said, checking against the Scriptures is one of the major ways. Seeking the wise counsel of fellow Christians is another. In other words, don't say, God told me. Say something like, I think that God's telling me this. What do you think? Another factor is that when God speaks to us, He doesn't cause confusion. He doesn't cause anxiety. God's voice brings peace. Jesus Himself said that. We'll have a look at that a bit later on. It's recorded for us in the Gospel of John, chapter 14. Even when He's challenging us or admonishing us, God's voice will always affirm our identity in Christ. And those were some of the factors that we considered at Beaches Baptist Church as we went through the series. Clearly, we're not going to have time to work through all those today, but the principle I want to take a little bit further today is that the voice of God does, as I just said, bring peace. Anything that God asks us to do should not be the cause of anxiety. It doesn't disturb or confuse you. And that raises a question I want to consider today. What happens when the job that God gives you is just too hard, or seems like it? Impossible, even. What if you were Noah? I want you to build an ark. All right, God, what's an ark? And what's the reason for this? What's happening? You're going to do what? I don't know that that would have brought a whole lot of peace into Noah's life. And what about Moses? I want you to lead the children of Israel out of Egypt, free them from their slavery. Yes, you're going to destroy the Egyptian economy, but don't worry about it. I'll take care of it. That's the job I've got for you. Or Joshua, go in and destroy my enemies. Gideon was given a similar quest. He didn't really feel at ease with it. He had to ask God several times to prove it. I'm going to lay out this fleece on the ground, and if the fleece is dry and the grass is all wet with dew, then I'll know that it's you telling me what to do. And then that wasn't enough for him. He had to do it the other way around. The fleece had to be damp and the grass dry. Actually, I think it was the other way around, but you can read about it in Judges chapter 6 and verses 36 to 40. The point being that Gideon's response was somewhat anxious. He needed reassurance, confirmation, and indeed he was hearing the voice of God. And how about Jonah? Straight out, I ain't doing that. We'll come back to those examples as we consider, what if the job that God gives us is too hard? How can we find peace and be free from anxiety when God gives us a job like that? Now that serves as an introduction to our message. Let's take a break there before we get into the meat of it and listen to a song reminding us that God does call His servants and commission them to do His will, just as He did with Isaiah. In Isaiah chapter 6 and verse 8, God is asking for a messenger, and Isaiah volunteers, saying, "Here I am, send me."

Chris Bray with I, the Lord of Sea and Sky. When God asks, whom shall I send? Are we there to put up a hand and say, here I am, send me, even if it sounds like an overwhelming task? The question I asked before the song was, how can we respond to the voice of God and experience peace and freedom from anxiety when God gives us an overwhelming mission? The scriptures tell us that we were made to conform to the image of his Son, Jesus Christ. But it doesn't say that we are the ones doing the conforming. It's not, as Pastor Paul was also talking about last week on 4CRM's Radio Church, it's not about our effort. Rather, it is God, through the Holy Spirit, clothing us in humility, faith, and holiness as he transforms us in order to conform to that image. That's the reason he created us in the first place. And as I said, that doesn't happen by our effort. Doesn't happen by trying harder. It is the work of the Holy Spirit. Now the scriptures confirm this in many places, including chapter 4 of Zechariah, one of the minor prophets of the Old Testament. He wrote in the 6th century before Christ, after the return of the Jews to Jerusalem from their exile in Babylon. It's an interesting passage with much to be learned from an exhaustive study, but we don't have time to go into that today. For now, that passage implies that the work that God calls us to sometimes seems impossible, but we don't have to be stressed by it. Verse 6 of Zechariah chapter 4 explains that what God is building doesn't happen by our might, our strength. It says, not by might nor by power, but by my Spirit, says the Lord of hosts. That should help reduce our anxiety when our heavenly dad gives us a big job to do. But you know what? We're still human, and as such, we react in a variety of ways. We may be like Joshua and just get on with the job, or we may be like Jonah and try to run away. So we're going to look at a little bit at that today. What should we do when we hear the voice of God when he commissions us to a task, overwhelming or not? What should we do? Well, that should be pretty obvious. We should respond, regardless of what he asks us to do, even if we don't really want to because it seems just too overwhelming. I referred to people like Moses, Gideon, Jonah, and Joshua earlier on. Think about them. Moses, oh, that's way too much to ask. I can't do that. I need help. Joshua, okay, Lord, right away, Lord. Gideon, you've got to be kidding. Are you sure? Prove it to me. Jonah, I'm not doing that. In verse 3 of Jonah chapter 1, it tells us that Jonah ran away from the Lord. See ya. I'm out of here. And of course, Noah, you want me to build a what? You're going to do what? I'm sure you're familiar with their stories, so we're not going to examine them today, but they do provide some good examples as to the various ways we humans can respond to the overwhelming tasks that God puts before us at times. I think it would be fair to say that the mission that God gave to those people created varying degrees of stress, at least initially. And why is that? And what about us? Charles Spurgeon and C.S. Lewis are a couple of Christian authors from previous centuries that have a lot to say on the subject. And in our Beaches Baptist Church series, we've been quoting them quite a bit. And I'd like to just refer to a few of the things they've written today, because they do have some wise counsel to offer us. But first, perhaps a little introduction to them. Charles Spurgeon is an interesting character. He's often referred to as the Prince of Preachers, a powerful evangelical Baptist witness of the gospel. Not everyone agrees with everything he taught, but he certainly did have much to say that is worth listening to. Charles Spurgeon didn't become a Christian until he was 16 and a half years old. He started out life as a bit of a skeptic, but one day he was caught in a blizzard and found a church to take shelter in. He didn't think much of the message that he heard from the sermon. In fact, he said it was really stupid and he couldn't even pronounce his words rightly. But Spurgeon looked into what he'd said and was saved. Another interesting point about Spurgeon, not really relevant to our message today, but he was one of 17 children, only 8 of whom survived adolescence. And C.S. Lewis, well, he's a bloke who wrote over 30 books, including The Chronicles of Narnia, The Screwtape Letters, and Mere Christianity. The C.S. stands for Clive Staples. Clive Staples Lewis was born in Belfast, which is now in Northern Ireland.
He'd been raised in the Church of Ireland, but fell away from his faith as an adolescent. He returned at the age of 32, and that was largely as a result of influence of some of his friends, including J.R.R. Tolkien, the author of The Hobbit and Lord of the Rings. In addition to being an academic in English literature at three universities, including Oxford, C.S. Lewis also became an Anglican lay theologian. Both he and Charles Spurgeon, as do you and I, I'm sure, believed what the Apostle Paul wrote to Timothy in chapter 2, or 2 Timothy chapter 3, rather, verse 16, which says, "All Scripture is God-breathed and is useful for teaching, rebuking, correcting, and training in righteousness, so that the servant of God may be thoroughly equipped for every good work." In other words, the Scriptures contain the eternal principles that help us discern God's will, as Spurgeon put it. Those Scriptures are one of the places that we can metaphorically hear the voice of God speaking to us. And that's why Charles Spurgeon and C.S. Lewis, as well as Pastor Paul Hicks from last week, when we think we're hearing the voice of God speak to us, we should validate it that it is consistent with the Holy Word of God, that is, the Bible. And on that note, why don't we take a break on 4CRM's Radio Church and listen to Amy Grant with "Thy Word is a Lamp Unto My Feet."

Inspired by the words of Psalm 119, verse 105, that's Amy Grant with Thy Word. And to quote from Charles Spurgeon, as we were talking about before the song, the Bible is not a mere collection of human writings, but the very breath of God given to us as a lamp unto our feet and a light unto our path. It is the living Word of God. Spurgeon said that God's voice is woven into the fabric of Scripture. To know God's voice is to know His Word, for the two are inseparable. God will never guide us in a way that contradicts His revealed truth. The voice of God is always consistent with His Word. And I might add that the Holy Spirit will never lead us on a path that takes us away from the living Word of God. So if you think God has spoken to you, the Holy Spirit is leading you, and it's in a different direction, my advice is think twice. As Jesus made very clear, God is not a house divided against Himself. Before that song, we talked about Charles Spurgeon and C.S. Lewis, and I said we'd have a listen to some of the things they had to say, particularly about experiencing peace when we hear God's voice, or when He gives us a challenge to face up to. They make it pretty clear that it's not God who creates the anxiety. But what about when the job does seem way too hard? Where's the peace in that? Well, we've been assured by Spurgeon and C.S. Lewis that the voice of God brings about when the job does seem way too hard. Where's the peace in that? Well, we've been assured by Spurgeon and

Is the voice guiding me peacefully, or is it pushing me anxiously? So again, why do we sometimes stress out? One of the lessons that we learn from each of the examples I've mentioned, Moses, Noah, Jonah, Gideon, etc., is that no matter how daunting the job assigns to us or whatever our response may be, God will never let us down. He provides whatever we need to rise to the challenge. And so, instead of being anxious, we can trust God, and therefore we can be at peace. We know, for example, from Romans chapter 12 and verse 2, that God's will is good, pleasing, and perfect. So why the stress? Initially, it's our human reaction. This could be because we know our limitations, but it also could mean that perhaps we haven't learned to fully trust God. But when we accept the challenge and we work through to the end, we learn that God is true to His word and that we can trust Him. When God asked Moses to lead 2.5 to 3 million people out of Egypt or Noah to build an ark, he wasn't panicking. He was calm. He just simply said, "Here's what I want you to do." Nothing full of anxiety in that. God's voice was calm, was firm, was direct. C.S. Lewis offers us some thoughts on this. He said that when God is calling us to take a leap of faith, we might feel apprehensive or nervous, but he says these feelings are different from the sense of torment or fear that comes from our own minds or the enemy. He says God's voice is gentle and comforting, never chaotic or fear-inducing. It wasn't what God asked the likes of Moses, Gideon, Jonah that stressed them. It was their response. The fear lay within them. When God gives us a task, He'll equip us for it. If we're experiencing turmoil, self-doubt, or fear over a decision or a choice that we've made or have to make, C.S. Lewis says that it's most likely that we are listening to our own insecurities. Or perhaps it's the lies of the enemy, as was the case with Adam and Eve. Lewis puts it like this: if a thought is leaving you in a state of panic, condemnation, or confusion, it is likely not from God. Let's pick that thought up on 4CRM's Radio Church after we hear from Women of Faith with Great Is Thy Faithfulness.

God is faithful to us indeed. That was the Women of Faith on 4CRM's Radio Church. Before the song, I mentioned that if we're experiencing turmoil or self-doubt or fear over a decision or choice we've got to make, then C.S. Lewis mentions that we could actually be listening to our own insecurities. I read you a quote from his writings. He said, "If a thought is leaving you in a state of panic, condemnation, or confusion, it is likely not from God." As we've been seeing, sometimes God is giving us fearful, impossible challenges, something we can't do. So where does the peace and the freedom from anxiety come from in that? It comes from accepting the task in faith. It comes from trusting and relying on God. That's where we find peace. That's where we find the confidence. That's where we find the assurance that God hasn't given us more than we can handle. If we submit to Him, then anything God asks us to do in His name will be accomplished, because it's not up to us. We can't do it, but He can. Since it's not the voice of God which instills the fear, what do we do? How do we react? Hopefully more like Joshua than Jonah. The first thing to remember is that God's plans for us are good. We're reminded of that in the writings of the prophet Jeremiah, chapter 29 and verse 11, where God says, "For I know the plans I have for you. They are plans for good and not for disaster, to give you a future and a hope." That should remove any fear or anxiety, as should the next step, which is, as I've just said, we need to trust Him. We need to submit ourselves to His plans. But sometimes that's easier said than done, isn't it? Too often, well-meaning Christians go off on a tangent trying to implement their own interpretations of His plan. And sometimes that can be the cause of any self-doubt or anxious feelings that we may be experiencing, because even though we may not recognize it, we are not doing His will. And He's not backing us up, because essentially we're going against God's will. On the other hand, if we are following the leading of the Spirit, we can step out in confidence, free from anxiety and fear. We can be assured that God is empowering us to accomplish His will. And that overcomes any prideful thoughts that we might be tempted to have on seeing God's mission fulfilled through us. That keeps us humble. Alternatively, we should also note that the strength of feeling and a sense of conviction is not always a substitute for confirmation that we are hearing God's voice, that we are following His direction. As we've already seen, it can sometimes be our own emotions that are influencing us. It might help to remember that we are confined to the limited understanding of our immediate surroundings and circumstances, but God sees the big picture. Charles Spurgeon puts it like this: "Our thoughts, though sometimes well-intentioned, are prone to error and limitations. He says they can be influenced by the subtle whispers of the enemy or the culture that surrounds us." Spurgeon says God's voice carries the weight of eternity. It comes with a gravity that demands attention, with a peace that surpasses understanding, and with a purpose that aligns perfectly with His divine will. So God doesn't work like ASIO or the FBI or the CIA. He doesn't reveal the big picture on a need-to-know basis. Through the pages of His Word, God's voice has already revealed the plan, loud and clear. It's just that sometimes we don't quite see where our little bit fits. And guess what? It doesn't hurt to ask. If it's God's will, He will reveal it. And if not, we just have to be patient and wait until He does. In the meantime, we are to go about our Father's business. Do the job He's called us to do. There's another factor I'd like to look at regarding specific missions that God may have assigned to us as we discern whether or not it did come from God. Before we do that, we'll hear a song reminding us of the sure and certain promises God has made to us.

Alan Jackson on 4CRM's Radio Church, Standing on the Promises. Before the song, we saw that God has revealed his plan through the pages of his word. He's made promises, and we can rely on those. The big picture's there for us, but sometimes we don't always see how we fit into it. So, our job is to be about our Father's business. I mentioned that there was another factor that we needed to consider in discerning the voice of God regarding any specific missions that he assigns, and that is to avoid making any dramatic decisions, any changes of plans, while we're in an intensified emotional state of mind, either a high or a low. And that is particularly pertinent for people who might be suffering from bipolar or neurodivergent issues. Say, for instance, we might see a particularly inspiring movie about a dedicated missionary, and we come out of the movie all fired up to become a missionary. We can be convinced that God has spoken to us through the movie. We forget all about the other elements of discerning God's voice, and so we sell up and move out, only to find that we just weren't cut out for this missionary stuff. God hadn't gifted us for that. He had something else in mind, and yet our emotions deceived us into thinking that we were following God's leading. C.S. Lewis addresses this. He writes, "A common way that this manifests is in feelings about calling or purpose. Someone may feel that one day they're called to missionary work, only to later feel that they should instead pursue a completely unrelated path." Lewis says, "God can certainly guide us into different seasons, but he does so in a way that aligns with his stable and loving character, and is, as we've been seeing, consistent with his word." Lewis says that God doesn't guide us in a manner that leads to confusion. So again, let me say that we do need to be on fire for the Lord's work. He wants us to be committed and enthusiastic. We just have to be sure that it's for the right cause. Charles Spurgeon concludes, "We must tune our ears and our hearts to his call, that we may live not for ourselves, but for the one who has called us to higher ground." The point being, if in doubt, wait on the Lord. Not with preconceived ideas and expectations, but a willingness to listen. Think about your prayer life. When you pray, do you spend a lot of time telling God what he already knows? Or asking him to do stuff, to rescue you, to grant you wishes like a genie in a bottle? Sometimes it's a good idea in our prayer life to just stop and listen and wait for God to speak to us. And furthermore, let's remember that the main purpose of our prayer life is to praise, honor, and glorify God. Perhaps we should spend more time doing that than presenting God with our wish list. I'm not suggesting that God doesn't want to hear from us. In Jeremiah chapter 33, verse 3, God makes it very clear. He says, "Call to me, and I will answer." Which begs the question, what if God had an answering machine? I know it's hypothetical, because with God you never get a busy signal. He's always there for us. So fortunately, he doesn't have voicemail, but imagine if he did. Come on, humor me. Perhaps it would go something like this. Jesus has gone out for the day, so he leaves a message on his phone. "Peace be with you. I cannot come to the phone right now, but please leave a message after the blessing." Or maybe it's a message from one of the angels. "Thank you for calling the house of God. All our angels are helping other sheep right now, but please stay on the line or select one of the following options. Press 1 for praise and thanksgiving. Press 2 for requests. Press 3 for complaints. For all other inquiries, press 4. Or perhaps, if you want to find out if a relative is here, press 5 and then enter their Medicare number. Or maybe, for reservations, simply press 6, followed by JOHN316. For answers to nagging questions about dinosaurs, the age of the earth, and where Noah's Ark is, wait until you get here. Or this message you wouldn't want to hear: "Our office is closed for the weekend. Please call again on Monday." Fortunately, none of that's going to happen. Jesus knows every one of his sheep. He's our good shepherd. He's always there for us, and his answer is always, "Here I am." And he doesn't even have to ask, "How can I help?" because he already knows. And maybe sometimes the answer may not be what we were wanting to hear, but we can be assured that it will always be what is best for us in the long run.
King David wrote in Psalm 18 and verse 6, he said, "In my distress I called to the Lord. I cried to my God for help. From his temple he heard my voice. My cry came before him to his ears." And that sure and certain knowledge enables us to trust in the Lord with all our heart and lean not to our own understanding. That's what Proverbs 3 and verses 5 to 6 tells us. Another point that the scriptures tell us about hearing the voice of God, in John chapter 14, John says to his disciples in verse 25, "All this I have spoken to you while I was still with you." But, of course, he's not always going to be there, at least not on earth as a physical human. So he says in verse 26, "But the Advocate, the Holy Spirit, whom the Father will send in my name, will teach you all things and will remind you of everything I have said to you. Peace I leave with you, my peace I give you." So as we're considering today, we also see that the voice of God will always grant us peace, even when he challenges us. And that, as I said, is what we're looking at today. It's not just Charles Spurgeon and C.S. Lewis that points that out, it's Jesus himself. Now, as I was saying before we took a little detour, an important aspect of hearing and discerning the voice of God is to listen, and sometimes, as we saw a moment ago, to wait. God doesn't call for frantic action. He doesn't call us to make rash and inconsistent decisions. Let's remember, God is not in a hurry. Charles Spurgeon reminds us that God's timing is perfect. And so if we do have faith in God's promise to never leave us nor forsake us, then we don't need to feel anxious at responding to his call to a challenging task, because God has got our back. Sometimes we just need to be still and see the presence of the Lord.

The Chet Valley Combined Church's choir from England, Be Still for the Presence of the Lord. I'm Pastor Colin Hardy from Beaches Baptist Church. Thank you for tuning in to 4CRM's Radio Church this morning. You're always welcome to drop in and see us at Beaches Baptist Church. We meet at the Carlisle Christian College in Holts Road at Beaconsfield. Our services start at 9:30, followed by a cuppa and a chat. I'll be back next week to present Radio Church once again as the host, with Jeff King as a special guest. I'll be interviewing him about his 20 years of missionary work in Mongolia. I hope you can tune in. I'm sure you'll find it very interesting. And if you like some more Christian content, tune in to 107.5 FM on Monday nights between 7 and 9 for 2 hours of Christian music with inspired coffee. Gazza on Sundays coming up after the 8 o'clock news, sport and weather. He's got a lineup of popular music spanning decades. Let's go to the news now with Have Faith in God, this version by the Promise Keepers Praise Band. I hope you enjoy the rest of your Sunday. Do stay safe and take care. Bye.

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1: Hello there, I'm Terry Daniel. Drivers have been granted more relief at the Bowser, with the federal government extending its fuel excise discount through to July. Instead of the cut ending in 10 days, petrol and diesel will remain 16 cents a litre cheaper for another month, saving drivers roughly $11 a tank. The $400 million package will also slash charges for truckies to help ease rising freight costs. High-stakes peace talks between the US and Iran are set to begin today in Switzerland, just hours after Tehran reclosed the Strait of Hormuz. Iranian military officials shut down the energy corridor overnight, accusing the Trump administration of failing to stop Israel's ongoing military operations in Lebanon. It reverses the grounds of the current Memorandum of Understanding, which was signed by the US President earlier this week. It's been revealed the Victorian government spent $37,000 buying machetes to use as props for ads promoting Victoria's machete amnesty. Carolee Katsimpanis has the details.
2: Those machetes were actually sent to Sydney, where the ads were filmed. But the Herald Sun has also revealed the state government spent $3.6 million on an advertising campaign to promote the machete amnesty reforms and those controversial statewide disposal bins. Owners asked to surrender machetes under cameras without punishment, but under FOI, in fact, more than 40% of the entire machete ban budget was spent on radio, newspaper and social media ads. These latest revelations again raising more questions than answers. Carolee Katsimbanis, Melbourne.
1: Works along Sydney Metro's Bankstown extension are at full speed today, with the entire M1 line remaining closed until tomorrow. The T3 heavy line conversion is slated to begin passenger services in October this year. Metro Project Director Alia Karaman says progress has been steady.
3: It's going really well. It's very difficult to do. Imagine converting an old network to the top of the performance metro standard network.
1: And investigations are continuing in the UK as to the cause of a crash between two trains at Bedford. One train driver has died and 11 people are fighting for life after the collision north of London. Wounded passengers were flown by six separate air ambulances to regional trauma centres. 89 people in total were injured. This passenger told the BBC it was beyond distressing.
4: I was on the front carriage of the train that collided into another one. And when I got up, I saw all of the chairs everywhere. And when I got up, I saw people bloodied face.
1: Briefly in other news, there's more new arrivals at Adelaide Airport today. The first ever China Eastern flight from Shanghai has touched down. The flight arrived to a water cannon salute. Only last week, the airport welcomed back daily flights to Doha with Qatar. And buildings are lighting up in blue across Australia today, marking Global Motor Neurone Disease Awareness Day. More than 2,500 Aussies live with the condition, with today's spotlight on advocacy for support services and treatment research. This is Air News. Tennis, and it was a big night for one Aussie overnight, as Air Sports' Paul Walsh reports.
5: 32-year-old Chris O'Connell has claimed the biggest grass court title of his career, taking out the 2026 Nottingham Open overnight. The Aussie won a tightly contested final against Finland's Otto Virtanen with the final scoreline 7-6-7-6. While all key statistics pointed to a Virtanen victory, O'Connell kept his cool at key times and won the points that really mattered. The Sydney-sider, whose world ranking moves 31 places from 154 to 133, will now focus on the upcoming Wimbledon qualifying, hoping for a place in the main draw. Paul Walsh for Air Sport.
1: NRL and Melbourne Storm coach Craig Bellamy is keeping the Canberra Raiders guessing over the final makeup of his Melbourne Storm side for today's clash in Melbourne. Maroons hero Cameron Munster is due to play his 250th NRL game, but Bellamy won't confirm whether his three Origin stars will play.
6: They might not play, you know, one or two of them or whatever, but, you know, they might start off the bench as well. You know, we can start them all off the bench. if we have to.
1: For the first time since 2021, there'll be no Aussies playing this weekend at a golf major after the entire Australian contingent missed the cut in the US Open. And in netball, the Thunderbirds are in finals action today. They're hosting the Vixens in a major semi-final. Australian Independent Radio News.
7: 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Eligibility is around older homes and lower income households.
8: Well, it's a lovely blue sky this morning in Mackay with a temperature of 19 degrees. But let's have a look at the official forecast according to the Bureau of Meteorology. We'll look at a slight chance of a shower becoming less likely in the morning. Mostly sunny afternoon with light winds becoming south 15 to 25 kilometres in the morning, then becoming light in the evening. And that's it. Your sunrise was 6:39 this morning and sunset today is 5:30 p.m. UV index is predicted to reach high. So make sure the sun protection is on between 9:30 and 2:40 today. Well, I just tried a different weather there today and I stumbled across it but got there in the end. Good morning and welcome to Sunday Mornings with Gazza. Yes, I'm here 2 hours. First hour, let's tiptoe through the 60s, 70s and 80s. Second hour is a bit of everything. I have to say thank you for Colin for another session of Radio Church this morning. Good on you, Colin. I'm going to start off this morning with Sir Ray Davies, lead singer of the Kinks. It's his birthday today. He was born in, obviously, London, England, 1944. And he turns 82 today. Let's play Tired of Waiting for You.

Yes, the first half hour is going to be solid 60s, and there's three of them there. That was the magnificent Lou Christie there. Can you get that high voice like him? With Lightning Strikes from 1965. And before that, we had the Rolling Stones with Satisfaction. Can you get Satisfaction? Well, listen for the next 2 hours, and I'm sure you will. Today is 21st of June, and it's the shortest day, which is a winter solstice. So gradually, you'll get that them earlier mornings where it gets a bit lighter. Isn't it good? And if you live in the UK or Europe, whatever, it's your longest day and vice versa. Well, yesterday was the birthday of Brian Wilson. And favourite band of the 60s, the Beach Boys for me. I love the Beach Boys. I love that melody and I love the music Brian Wilson wrote. I'd like to play one of his songs from the album Pet Sounds. I don't think it's on the playlist here, but I just love this song. It's called Caroline No, and it was released in 1966, March the 7th, actually. Let's play it.

That's the Isley Brothers there with This Old Heart of Mine. Before that, we had the Flower Pot Men with Let's Go to San Francisco. I do love that flower power music, pardon the pun there, but yeah, all that hippie music and yeah, I can imagine back in the 60s, they were fantastic times and all that great music coming out of that region. Well, commiserations to the Socceroos yesterday. Yes, it was looked like it was going to be a heavy defeat, but ended up 2-0 at the end, so all depends on the next game, which is on Friday at midday against Paraguay. So Australia at the moment are second in the table with 3 points. USA obviously top with their 2 wins. Paraguay are third on the same points, but they've got a goal difference of -2. So let's hope we can get, well, let's hope Australia or we can get a win on next Friday in that next game in the FIFA World Cup. Let's keep on running, eh? The Spencer Davies Group.

Coming up in just a moment, today's horoscope here on 4CRM. It's Sunday, the 21st of June, 2026. Aries. Your patience may be wearing thin and you could struggle to keep you cool. Taurus. Those looking for love might find it in an unlikely social setting. Gemini. Struggle to keep you cool. Taurus. Those looking for love might find it in an unlikely social

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Aquarius, be clear and concise in your directions and you'll avoid a major drama. Pisces, if you're single, starting a new relationship will be on your mind. Go for it. And that's today's horoscope. Join us again tomorrow morning at the same time for today's horoscope here on 4CRM, your community station.

Now, of course, you do realize you're listening to Gary on a Sunday morning here on 4CRM. Oh, you do? How absolutely super. Do stay tuned, won't you?

I've been looking at this title, this song by Cream, for about 30 minutes. I still don't know how to pronounce it. Swab. Anyway, that's what it is. And before that, we had Wayne Fontaine and the Mindbenders with Game of Love. Yes, that's the end of the 60s now. That was fantastic, wasn't it? And you've just heard the voice of Pommy Phil there. I just threw him in on one of my tags because Pommy Phil is back from the UK. That's the good news. The bad news is Pommy Phil's back from the UK. Welcome home, Pommy Phil.

Yes, that's happy birthday today for John Paul Young, 76 years old today. And that was his big first hit in Australia in 1972 with Pasadena. This next song, I can't believe it's not on the playlist. It's Crosby, Stills, Nash and Young, because Neil Young wrote it. It's called Ohio from 1971.

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0: Well, Anne Murray turned 81 today, and that was her big hit in 1978 with You Needed Me. This next song, you would not heard this before on 4CM, I don't think. This is called Whispering Grass, and it's by two British actors, and this made number one in 1975, and it sold 500,000 copies. Two actors were Windsor Davis and Donna Stell. They was on a BBC sitcom called It Ain't Half Hot Mum. Donna Stell has got a beautiful voice. See what you think.
1: You promised me green grass.
0: That's not Donna Stell, by the way.
1: Tell what you were. Whispering grass, say. You can't keep your word. Keep your word. Sing lofty.

tell it to the breeze, 'cause she will tell the birds and bees, and everyone will know, because you told the blubbering trees. Oh yes, you told them once before, and it is no secret anymore. I will not have gossip in this jungle.

Canary in the Coal Mine by The Police from 1980. Okay, it's quiz time. Just before we get to the news, answers on a postcard to 4CRM, Sunday Morning with Gazza, what is a team's TV series theme tune? I'll give you the answer after the break. See what it is.

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1: Hello there, I'm Terry Daniel. Australia's largest renewable energy project is facing growing pressure to be scrapped in the wake of its latest auditor's report. Snowy Hydro 2.0 is estimated to be running roughly 9 months behind its revised schedule, with total costs now tipped to blow past $20 billion. Project management has agreed to strengthen its internal governance in response to the findings, but the Centre for Independent Studies' Aidan Morrison says it's too little too late.
2: They've got so many plans in place, they've got all the staff hired and trained, and look, that's unfortunately part of the problem now, because it's so clear the plans and the mechanisms and the systems they have in place are part of the problem. The incentive structures aren't working.
1: Australia has activated emergency biosecurity protocols after recording its first ever case of the deadly H5N1 strain of bird flu. Jack Fenwick reports.
3: Test results have confirmed a migratory brown skua bird found unwell on a remote beach in WA South has died from the highly pathogenic virus. Australia was the last continent in the world to have a H5 case confirmed, which has given Federal Agricultural Minister Julie Collins confidence we are prepared.
4: We have looked at what has happened overseas. We have learned from that, which is why we have invested early.
3: There has been no evidence of mass mortalities, but biosecurity protocols have been activated across the country, with extensive efforts being made to protect the poultry industry, which is already reeling from the outbreak of a H7 variant of bird flu, which left eggshells in shops across the nation bare for almost a year. Jack Fenwick reporting.
1: Monitoring services will ramp up at service stations next month to ensure extensions to the fuel tax cut are passed on to drivers. The federal government has locked in its discount on the fuel excise until the end of July, lowering petrol and diesel by 16 cents a litre for another 4 weeks. The Prime Minister says the temporary extension will also run alongside broader income tax cuts. Iran has again closed the Strait of Hormuz in response to Israeli attacks on southern Lebanon. Tehran argues the attacks are a failure from the US on the grounds of their peace deal for not forcing Israeli soldiers to withdraw from the regional conflict. Iranian spokesperson Esmail Baghaei says they won't be mistreated.
5: The commitments are very clear. Clause 1 of the memorandum is the most important part of the reciprocal commitment. It requires an end to the war on all fronts, including in Lebanon.
1: All commuters in Victoria are now able to tap and go on the Melbourne tram network. Carolee Katsimbanis has the details.
6: From today, every tram user will be able to touch on with smartphones and bank cards in the latest phase of the state government's Mikey overhaul. But tap-and-go payments will not be rolled out on buses until next month, and only for full fare passengers. Concession holders will have to wait until mid-next year. The Age says more than 700,000 tap-and-go trips have already been made across Victoria this month after payment readers were upgraded at train stations. Carolee Katsimbanis, Melbourne.
1: Briefly in other news, reports out of London say Keir Starmer is set to resign as British Prime Minister. He'll make an announcement tomorrow. The majority of Labour MPs now back Andy Burnham. This is Air News. A Gold Coast Titans young gun has helped stun the Penrith Panthers in round 16 of the NRL. Andrew Lucas reports.
7: 20-year-old Zane Harrison kicked the match-winning field goal to help the Titans shock the ladder-leading Panthers 19-18 on the Gold Coast. Penrith led 12-6 at halftime before the home side clicked into gear. With the score locked at 18-all late in the match, Harrison stepped up to nail the one-pointer with seconds remaining. More than 20,000 fans were in raptures in one of the upsets of the season. Andrew Lucas, Sydney.
1: In the other games, the Dolphins had a win over the West Tigers 36-22, and after extra time, Canterbury Bulldogs beat the Manly Sea Eagles by 1 point, 13-12. The Adelaide Crows have made it 3 straight wins in the AFL, surging home to beat the Melbourne Demons 79-62 at the Adelaide Oval. Crows coach Matthew Nick says the team is focused.
8: We may not be the most polished with the ball in hand at times, but what we pride ourselves on is the contest. And so that involves tackling if we're not first to the ball. That involves being clean over ground ball. We probably overhandled a little today, which meant, you know, we turned that footy over and we invited the pressure, but then we were forced to tackle off the back of that.
1: In the other AFL game, games, Collingwood defeated Port Adelaide 78-51 at the MCG, and now it's 5 wins in a row for Carlton, beating the GWS Giants by 23 points, 88-65. Kai Allen has taken out race 18 of the Supercars series at the Darwin Triple Crown. Australian Independent Radio News.
9: 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Call us on 0412 112 812 regarding the subsidised Queensland Government Housing Resilience Program funding for cyclone roller shutters. Eligibility is around older homes and lower income households.
10: Well, at the moment it's 21 degrees and cloudy when I look out this window, but let's look at the official forecast. We've got light winds becoming southeasterly, 15, 25 kilometres in the morning and becoming light in the evening. We're looking at a mostly summer, sunny afternoon with winds southeasterly, 15 to 20 knots. Let's have a look at the rain. Yes, 0 to 1 mil. We've got maximum daytime temperature 25 and a minimum of 16. That's the weather. Welcome back to the second hour of Sunday Mornings with Gazza. As always, I start off with a bit of a country song. And this week I've gone for Waylon Jennings with Only Daddy That'll Walk the Line.

Songs there where I think the cover version is better than the original. That was a big hit for Soft Cell in 1981. Tainted Love. I can't remember what the original one was called, the original lady who sang it. Before the news, I played the opening track to Alfieda St. Pet, one of the greatest British comedies you'll ever see. Started back in 1983, and that was the opening theme title called Breaking Away, sung by Joe Fagan. Last week, my first song I played was a song by American singer Betty Hutton from 1951. It was called It's Oh So Quiet. In 1995, a crazy girl from Norway called Björk covered it. Let's see what you think of this one.

Das Model by Kraftwerk there from 1978. And the Germans, yes, this morning in the FIFA World Cup, they had a last-minute win against the Ivory Coast, 2-1. They scored in the 94th minute. Early in the morning, at 3 o'clock in the morning, the Dutch beat Sweden 5-1. Yes, that's a bit of a hammering there for the Swedes. I do try and follow a bit of Swede there, so unfortunately. And what about the NRL? Who picked the Cowboys today against the Warriors? That's a tough game. And then last night we had the Gold Coast Titans beat Panthers. Yes, who would have picked that for your footy tippings? Neither did I. Off to Townsville next weekend to watch the Cowboys, and they're up against the Panthers. Hopefully for a good game there. Let's go back to the 80s with James Ingram and Patty Austin with Baby Come to Me.

Yes, I hope you're singing along to that one. That was Get Up and Boogie, Believe It or Not, by Silver Convention from 1976. I love the discos, especially the 70s disco. The time is 9:27. It's time for Gaz's Choice. Now, back in 1987, finished school, started work. I love music and I bought a CD player. CDs were just coming in and bought a stereo. My mum's catalogue, Little Woods catalogue it was. Who's pay her? £5 a week, or I can't remember what it was. £300 for this stereo system, you know, with the twin cassettes, FM stereo, you know, and CD player. I think it had one CD, it wasn't the multi-disc one. Anyway, one of the first CDs I ever bought was this one. Paul Simon Graceland. I thought it was magnificent. Still got it this day. And I'm going to play the title track from Graceland, which is called Graceland. It's beautiful.

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So happy birthday to Marcella Detroit, who turns 74 today. She is one half of Shakespeare's Sister, and that was her big hit in 1989 with Your History. Thanks to Mike, because I pinched that out of your folder there. Mike has a show on a Saturday morning. Great show there for 3 hours, and he also has a album show just before the Pomster gets on at 5 o'clock, so that's where I pinched that song. Another birthday today is Brandon Flowers, lead singer of The Killers. Well, I didn't think I'd play a Killers song. He came on stage on Glastonbury with the Pet Shop Boys and sung Always On My Mind. So I'm playing that version for you from 2019. Brandon Flowers turns 45 today, born in Nevada, 1981.

That was the Strange Love by. That was Strange Love, and the title song was called The Runaway Brothers from 1997. Well, I've got to go. I've got to get my legs waxed. Before I go, I'm going to finish off with three songs. I've got Alan Walker with Alone, Antron featuring 54 Ultra with Talk to You. That was Sonia's choice, a bit of a dancey one. But before that, we're going to have Mirrors by Justin Timberlake. Thanks for listening. Enjoy the rest of your weekend. Take care. Goodbye.

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1: Good morning, I'm Terry Daniel. The federal government is extending its temporary cut to the fuel excise for another month. Sarah Wiedersehen reports.
2: The government cut the fuel excise by 32 cents a litre to lessen the impact of surging petrol and diesel prices at the height of the Iran war. The temporary three-month cut was due to come to an end at the end of June, but the cost of living relief is being extended for an additional month at a lesser rate. In July, the fuel excise will be reduced by 16 cents a litre, which the Prime Minister says will save motorists $11 a tank. The heavy vehicle road user charge will also be reduced by 16 cents. Both measures will cost the government an extra $400 million. Sarah Wiedersehen reporting.
1: Environmental groups are warning a widespread outbreak of the H5N1 bird flu in Australia could result in one of the country's worst wildlife massacres. Sean Bindley reports.
3: CSIRO testing has confirmed the country's first case of the deadly strain amidst a global outbreak. More testing is underway to confirm a second suspected case in Western Australia. CEO of the Invasive Species Council, Jack Goff, says it is devastating news.
4: This is the worst fears for environmental groups, for scientists, for agriculture as well, because we know around the world where this strain of bird flu has turned up, it has left devastation in its wake.
1: A Sydney couple will spend years behind bars for their roles in a $12 million drug smuggling plot. Toby Goff reports.
5: The 36-year-old man and 32